0: Greg. Why would I care what's going on in Fresno? Well, Fresno is a magical place, as we're about to find out when we listen to another actual clip from the Fresno Television News.
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1: Up until eighth grade, I thought men and women had intercourse through their stomachs. 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

0: 98 Rock. This is a phone call that happened. So yeah, there's that. Or this, I mean. What's your thing? What's your hobby?
1: I like to ride motorcycles.
0: What is it you like most about riding motorcycles?
1: The wind, just being able to feel the wind, you know, all over your body. It feels very free.
0: Wind free. There's a power ballad.
1: Have you ever been on a motorcycle, Craig?
0: No motorcycle. I'm a unicycle man. So is it tough to ride a motorcycle?
1: It's kind of hard to explain. You know how to ride a bicycle?
0: Yeah, I do. You know banana seats? My bicycle has a plantain. Don't think about it too much. So can you pop a wheelie on your motorcycle?
1: I can, but I don't like to because lots of things can go wrong if you do it wrong.
0: Yeah, I feel the same. And in fact, that's my motto. Greg B. Harrell never gets it up.
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It's the Greg B. Harrell Show. How much do superstar bands make per minute? I'm not talking about every day. I'm saying if they play one concert and they're on stage for maybe 100 minutes, how much are they making per minute? The average? $1,000 to $2,000 every 60 seconds. Wow! I mean, they could afford concessions at their own concerts.

and Marianne Thursday, 2 to 7, with another Rock Out to You Clock Out, the Trifecta Food Truck and Music Festival. 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At 3:30, when did you punch a hole in the wall that time? 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

0: 98 Rock, phone me. Because if you've heard this show before, you know I'm very phony. No, wait.
1: Hello.
0: Hello. How are you?
1: Good. How are you?
0: I look like when someone leaves out an avocado. How do you think it's going? So what's on your mind?
1: Hi. I just wanted to say hello and thank you for all you do.
0: Oh, you're welcome. But I can't take credit. Or maybe it's I can't have credit. I forget what Visa said. So you listen to the show, huh?
1: We listen to you and we play a game with you.
0: A game?
1: It's fun.
0: What's the game?
1: We start drinking. It's We Hair Be Harold. That's when we start doing our shots. We do a shot every 30 minutes to you.
0: Well, to me is better than my mom's version, because of me.
1: Exactly.

0: 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At Greg B. Harrell on most social stuff. When, if it's not that, it's at Greg B. Harrell Show. So much crashing. How accident-prone are waves, right?
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0: It's the Greg B. Harrell Show. You know, if you're like me, then you also wonder, why do they always have to make it clear that it's a wristwatch? Where else are people trying to wear it? But also, if you're like me, you're busy during the afternoon all week long. If that's the case, there's something very important you're missing. All the great TV that's on during the afternoon. Don't worry, I've got your back on this. Here's a sample of what you've missed on afternoon TV.
1: Unless you're a stoner, it's not something you'd see. 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
1: What is this? 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
2: Hi, and I'm going to say this next bit all folksy so as to appear relatable. 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
1: Right. Good, how you been, man?
2: I've looked better. My ex's words, not mine.
1: My brother said you can play any song for us.
2: Yeah, of course. Yeah, no problem. Here, you know what? 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

It's the Greg B. Harrell Show. Okay, so let's say you need a soundtrack for something, and you ask a professional musician or a band to compose some music for you. What is that going to cost? The starting rate? $250 to $1,000 per minute of music. So if you're looking to have music written for a short film, it gets expensive quick. And you might want to look into short music.

0: and Marianne.
1: Yeah, for energy.
2: Like a shot, yeah.
1: Yeah, right in the butt. I think they would put it in my testosterone, and then I take it orally now, and I'm not sure why.
2: Which hurts less, in my mouth or in my butt?
1: Yeah.
0: Afternoons from 2 to 7.

0: 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Listen to this. My stars. This is something else. So what's your plan for tomorrow?
1: We're going to put new grass down.
0: So you roped somebody into this?
1: My boyfriend.
0: Boyfriend. All right. Spill the tea. How'd you meet?
1: Actually, he came to my house through a friend years ago.
0: Through a friend? So kind of like that scene in Alien, he just burst through her stomach?
1: It was actually a roommate that lived with me, and they were friends. So he came up here, and then we hit it off from there.
0: So how did you know he was the one?
1: I don't know. I just have that gut feeling.
0: Yeah, indigestion is quite a tell.
1: Oh, yeah.

0: So explain your life to me. What are you two like as a couple?
1: Well, we like, right now we're doing a whole bunch of garden work.
0: Right. Okay. But what do you and your man do as a couple?
1: Just doing yard work.
0: Yeah. Yeah. But let's say this coming weekend, what will you and your man do?
1: We're going to be planting a whole bunch of vegetables.
0: I'm glad you two found each other.

0: 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When it comes to group projects, I'm the W in sword. It's there, but what's it really doing?
1: On the next episode of Justin Scott and Spiegel Shouldn't Be on TV, the guys see how many hot dogs they can catch with their mouths. 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Justin makes his Nitro Circus debut.
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1: What is it you like about wine so much?
2: It's God's favorite fruit. It's made from grapes. It's God's nectar.
1: This is a great Tyrion Lannister impression. Like when you drink wine, how long do you drink for?
2: A couple hours.
1: So when you walk by grapes at the supermarket, do they all hold their breath?
2: No, they love me.
1: Oh, dear.
2: Oh, dear. I love that. I say that all the time. Oh, dear.
1: Yeah, no, I bet you do. Oh, dear. We just drank a case.

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1: Did you ever find your parents' stash of porn? 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

0: 98 Rock, and the phone lines are lit up. Seriously, they're really lit. Like, there are empty Doritos bags everywhere.
1: How's it going, sir?
0: Sir? I couldn't be a knight. I look terrible in chainmail shirts, or so I'm told during my bus commutes.
1: All right. I just wanted to tell Greg the Earl how good of a show his show is, man.
0: Oh, okay. Well, I'm actually Greg B. Harrell's best friend, so I can pass along that message to him.
1: Well, thank you, sir, and you rock.
0: Yeah, I mean, that would explain the thickness.
1: Oh, absolutely, dude.
0: But I do thank you for checking out my show.
1: Oh, you're a rock. Dude, you got it, man. It makes all the music so much better.
0: Yeah, that was my argument to bands when asking to be their triangle player.
1: It's pretty boring out here. I sure wish I was with you.
0: You know, throw a little iambic pentameter in there, and I think you got something.
1: Can you play something killer for me?
0: Yes, yes, I can. The song on the way is killer. It murdered my pants when it blew them off.
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It's the Greg B. Harrell Show. How much do record labels make per hour? 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Yeah, we're talking Universal, Sony, Warner. Okay, so the major record labels are pulling in $1 million every 60 minutes. 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

Kirk and Marianne Thursday, 2 to 7, with another Rock Out Till You Clock Out, the Trifecta Food Truck and Music Festival. 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At 3:30, when did you punch a hole in the wall that time? 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

0: 98 Rock. Hey, if you phone into the show, you should know that the phone actually has a really long cord. That way I can go in the other room and get some privacy, Mom!
1: All right, indulge me for a minute here.
2: Okay.
1: The last text you sent is the title of your debut album.
2: Ooh, hold on. I'm not moving away. It was to my landlord.
1: See, that's what I've always been saying. An angsty album about a landlord is what grunge was missing. Okay. Now, the last text that person sent you is the lead single from that album.
2: Now I'm all stressed out.
1: I'd buy the single, then stomp upstairs to my room and play it loud.

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Now you do what they told you. Now you do what they told you. Now you do what they told you.

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1: And all kinds of

0: 98 Rock. Here, this is an example of the phone calls that come in to 98 Rock. I mean, Dante clearly forgot to include us as a level.
1: I'm actually looking for a bar to have a drink.
0: Oh, time for your liver to clock in for work.
1: Yes.
0: What's the most beer you've ever drunk at one time?
1: The most beers I've... one night. I did a 12-pack one night not too long ago.
0: 12 beer in one night?
1: Yes.
0: That's more hops than Michael Jordan. 12 beer.
1: But I didn't black out. I didn't black out.
0: You didn't black out?
1: I've never blacked out, so I like to keep it that way.
0: Well, I think you have the opening line for your dating profile.
1: I should put that. Thank you.
0: You're welcome. I'm here to pretend to help.

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0: the Greg B. Harrell Show. You don't realize it, but a lot of bands and artists are getting into writing scores for television shows. More recently, Jeff Ament from Pearl Jam wrote some beautiful work for popular TV shows, some of which were nominated for awards. So let's talk about that. How much can the composer of a television show score earn if the show is successful? Well, a lot. If a program runs for 3 or 4 seasons, the royalties earned could equal around $500,000. Even if a TV series is limited to just a handful of episodes, you're still looking at 6 figures payment for the score. I considered using a whistle sound effect there, but we couldn't afford it, so that was actually me.
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0: 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What? Phone calls? On a radio station? Okay. Yeah, that'll work.
1: Everyone's first email is always embarrassing. What was yours? Just tell me the first bit before the at.
2: Ignore me then.
1: Ignore me then.
2: Ignore me then.
1: Wow. You must have had some cryptic Facebook statuses in your lifetime, huh?
2: Oh, yeah.
3: Oh, yeah.
1: Somewhere a goth is realizing he has to be ignore me then one. Well, I am going to play you on the air.
2: Okay, awesome. I'm going to listen to you play me on air right now.
1: Yeah, you might want to hold the celebration until after you hear yourself.
2: Oh, okay.

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I'm going to write my mental diary in moments. You never heard that before. Mental diary thought is the kind of thing that floats through your brain where, if you said it out loud, people would be like, what? That's what you think about? You can tell me that stuff. It's fine. In fact, here's a mental diary thought I had not moments ago. I believe there are two sides to every story. Because if I have to listen to you tell it, I'm at least going to want some fries and a salad.

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1: She was just a little bit older than me, but very much more experienced than me.
2: Right.
1: Yeah, that was my first run-in with a redhead. And
2: Did you get gingivitis?
1: I did not. From
2: a redhead?
1: I was hoping to have
2: Thank
1: another.
2: Thank you. I'll be here all week.
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0: It's the Greg B. Harrell Show. You can use it for any task. The Force is the duct tape of the Star Wars universe. I like to close every show by writing a little something in my diary. So here we go. Dear Diary, Greg B. Harrell here. There's no apostrophe in Starbucks, so it's plural, which means that one store is a Starbuck. Thanks for listening, everybody.
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driving me nuts. I was watching the damn Food Channel like it was porn. I'm like, there's a little girl on there named Rachel Ray. You ever seen her? Oh, yeah. Oh, she's a dirty, naughty little girl. Oh, she's naughty and dirty. And I like it. She was making something called a triple layer chocolate trinity cake. Yeah. Yeah, it sounds that good because it is. Yeah. What it was three cakes. Okay, the bottom was dark chocolate. She made with sour cream, so she said it was extra moist. And I'm like, I bet it is. All right. And then, I told you she's naughty. And then the middle one was milk chocolate cake. Big whoop. Seen that one 100 times. And then the last one, the top one, was white chocolate. I didn't even know they made white chocolate cake. I'm a fat man. I should have got like an email or something, you know?

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1: Did you ever find your parents' stash of porn? 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
1: My dad's been having a hard time lately. 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She says, "No way, Anthony. I'm afraid you're gonna drop him." I'm 32 years old. Like I'm some kind of idiot. 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

Kirk and Marianne today, 2 to 7, with another Rock Out Till You Clock Out, the Trifecta Food Truck and Music Festival. 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
1: In New Hampshire, you must be at least 16 years old now in order to get married, but that's as long as you have parental consent. Until now, girls could get married at 13 and boys at 14.
2: Oh, no! New Hampshire is raising the marriage age from 13 to 16. Won't somebody think of R. Kelly? Unbelievable. No one is mature enough to make a long-term commitment at age 13. I know your bar mitzvah says you're a man, but that's just bolt made up to get you Xbox money. Teenagers should not get married. 13, 16, it doesn't matter. You still can't drink. And drinking is the only way to get through a marriage.
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1: Saw a commercial for some chips the other day. Nowhere in the commercial for the chips did it tell me how good the chips taste. The whole commercial was to tell you that the bag is now easier to open. 30-second commercial probably cost a few million dollars to make just to tell you that the bag is now easier to open. 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My whole life, I've just been like, chips. 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I've probably been blowing people's minds my whole life.

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1: You know, people see me today and they recognize me, but they don't know where they know me from. And if they know it's me, nobody ever says to me, "Are you Gabe Kaplan?" They don't even say, "Were you Mr. Cotter?" They say, "Are you welcome back, Cotter?" And everybody says the same thing. "What happened to you?" I don't know what happened. 35 years ago, I was a big television star. I woke up last month at the trailer park at Mohegan Sun.

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1: Let me ask you, sir, at what point did she fart in front of you? 2 years, I haven't heard her smell the thing. 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
1: And all

You know what the worst part of having a landlord is? 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Landlord. 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
1: Did you ever find your parents' stash of porn? 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

I got a great wife, and I'm married way above my level. 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And by the way, I'm not the only one. I'm looking around here. 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I have sex with her. It's cool.

0: 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On the next episode of Justin Scott and Spiegel Shouldn't Be on TV, the guys see how many hot dogs they can catch with their mouths. 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
1: Maybe it's because I'm 50, maybe it's because you hit that certain age and things don't work the same way. Now, your prostate is bigger than your ego. And it starts in your 40s where you have to go to the doctor for the old... First time I went, I was like, oh my God! I'm just putting on the glove, Mr. Williams. I went back a couple of months later, I moaned another doctor's name. Don't do that. Who's Dr. Smith? I don't know. You're the only one. I don't want a proctologist who's also a ventriloquist. How are you doing today? I'm great. Are you having a good day? Yeah, take your hand out of my ass. I'm not a Muppet. Come on.
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1: My dad discovered the internet. Just because someone raised you does not mean that you have to add them on Facebook. My dad has no idea how it works. He's picking up on my friends. He's given himself a mobster name. Now he's known as Johnny Legs. He's racist. Like, some guy with a Spanish last name wrote on my wall, he's like, I want to marry you. And my dad's like, over my dead body, Jose Cuervo.

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1: Just say, Alexa, open 98 Rock Skill. 98 Rock welcomes Weezer to Capital One Arena on Friday, October 2nd. 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
1: Jeez Louise. You got to minimize that screen, man. Whoa, hey, look at the down with the thickness right. All the way to the right. Hell yeah. Ooh, ah, ah, ah, ah.
0: Mornings on 9.

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1: I do a lot of traveling for stand-up. On a recent flight, though, a lady had her dog in the middle seat, and she bragged to me that she bought a fake service dog vest on the internet. Now she takes her dog everywhere, and I thought that was a little off-putting. And she explained to me that technically her dog cheers her up, so in a way it is an emotional support dog. And I thought, yeah, but what dog doesn't cheer you up? If your dog doesn't cheer you up, you should check to see if your dog is a cat. Because cats are the number one reason you would need an emotional support dog. They call those ladies crazy cat ladies, but they weren't crazy before they had a whole bunch of pets that didn't love them back.

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1: I actually have a day job where people come through. 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I get all these thin women coming through like, oh my God, everything looks so good in here. Oh my God. 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And they're like, how do you do it? 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It's great. 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You have a problem. 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
1: I like traveling. I'm trying to get as much in as possible right now because I just found out that I'm pregnant. Thanks. I'm not. I put on some weight. I did it the most noble way possible, though. I quit smoking. That's the truth. And like most people, I gained weight by quitting. And it hasn't been that long. It's only been like 17 years. So, you know, it takes time for that weight to come off. And my boyfriend doesn't mind, though. He says it helps him appreciate his wife. So I've got that going for me.

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1: A couple weeks ago, gathered from my son told me we had a burglary. Somebody broke into where we live, and this is what gathering from what he said. Nobody stole anything or nobody got hurt, but they broke in, and all they did was they peed in his bed. They just peed in my son's bed, man. So I called the police. I was like, officer, you're not gonna believe what happened. Yeah, man, they broke in and walked past the big screen TV and the computers. They peed in my son's bed, man. 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If you

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Kirk and Marianne today, 2 to 7, with another Rock Out Till You Clock Out, the Trifecta Food Truck and Music Festival. 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
1: I'm a little worried about Google. I mean, I like, everyone Googles now. It's like really popular, but it's like gone straight to its head. Like a billion people Google every day, and that's what's making Google conceited. I mean, it has a total attitude problem. You don't know what I'm talking about, do you? Has anybody here misspelled something on Google lately? See the tone that it takes with you? It's like, did you mean vagina?
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1: Spiegs, you say we've got a new childhood memory.
2: Well, I have more than one childhood memory.
1: Hell yeah, dude.
2: Of course I do, yes.
3: And now, another horrible memory from Spiegel's childhood.
2: My father told me I couldn't turn on the garbage disposal unless the water was running. I don't know if that's true, but to this day, I'm afraid to run the garbage disposal without first turning on the water.
3: This has been another horrible memory from Spiegel's childhood.
1: We will refrain from commenting until the end.
3: And now, another horrible memory from Spiegel's childhood.
2: My family and I drove to Myrtle Beach each summer. I'd always see signs that said south of the border coming up. I didn't know what it was, but the mystery intrigued me. I'd beg my parents to take me to south of the border. They never did.
3: This has been another horrible memory from Spiegel's childhood. Another horrible memory from Spiegel's childhood.
2: I always wanted a firefly as a pet. One night, I took an empty glass jar out of the kitchen cupboard and went into the backyard. I was excited to find my new pet. I saw one I liked and caught it. I brought it inside and placed the jar beside my bed. When I awoke the next morning, the firefly was dead. Once again, I'd been abandoned.
3: This has been another horrible memory from Spiegel's childhood. And now, another horrible memory from Spiegel's childhood.
2: When I got my driver's license, my parents forced me to put a device on the steering wheel. It was called the club and prevented thieves from stealing the car. I always found it hard to remove. Sometimes I would hurt my arm trying to get the club off the steering wheel.
3: This has been another horrible memory from Spiegel's childhood.
1: Is that horrible?
3: And now, another horrible memory from Spiegel's childhood.
2: One day, I was in the mood for chocolate, but couldn't find any in the house. Finally, after searching a closet in the kitchen, I found a small box of chocolate and tasted it, and it was bitter. I asked my mother why it was bitter. She said it was not for eating. It was for cooking. On that day, I did not eat chocolate.
3: This has been another horrible memory from Spiegel's childhood. And now, another horrible memory from Spiegel's childhood.
2: My father was obsessed with keeping cold air out of the house when the heat was on. He would roll up a towel and spread it horizontally across the bottom of the door to keep the cold out. If I didn't follow the rule or part of the towel didn't fully cover the bottom of the door, he would get upset.
3: This has been another horrible memory from Spiegel's childhood. And now, another horrible memory from Spiegel's childhood.
2: When I was a child, we had a poodle, but my family didn't give her any toys to play with.
3: This has been another horrible memory from Spiegel's childhood. And now, another horrible memory from Spiegel's childhood.
2: My family would eat dinner in the kitchen with the TV on, but the TV was behind me. I'd have to turn my head to watch the show.
3: This has been another horrible memory from Spiegel's childhood.
2: And those are my horrible childhood memories.
1: Spiegs, what a batch. Scott, where do we begin?
4: I mean, I think we should change the name to just childhood memories.
1: Just things that happened.
4: Just things that happened.
1: Horrible poodle memories. The poodle. The poodle had no toys.
4: A lot of them are just memories.
1: Oh, my God. Where do we start? Okay, Kobe?
2: Oh, there's a lot to dive into.
1: I'm not going to say unpack, so I'm going to say unravel. The garbage disposal. Yeah. In my house you would have thought we lit the fuse on a stick of dynamite if we had the garbage disposal on any longer than 3 seconds.
2: But is the water thing true?
1: We never did the water bit.
2: Okay.
1: I don't know about the water thing if you run it dry. Mm-hmm. But if you ran that garbage disposal.
4: Well, the water is to flush everything down and out of it.
1: You would have thought a bomb was going to go off under the sink. The way my dad like, turn it off, turn it off, turn it off, turn it off. Like I think it's meant to run, maybe not for minutes at a time. But if you left that thing on for longer than 5 seconds, I thought the side of the house was going to blow off into the yard. I would love to have been a fly in the car on a wall to hear what it sounds like for a young Josh Spiegel to whine and beg to go to south of the border.
2: Yeah.
1: What does that sound like?
2: Well, it wasn't really whining. I just was always intrigued. I didn't know what it was. And every summer when we went to Myrtle Beach, you see the signs one after another, and it's like a siren call. And
4: oh, the signs were great. Anticipation just built.
2: I just had no idea what it was. I just wanted to visit it.
1: And this place has got to be Shangri-La.
4: Not only did I visit south of the border because my family stopped, I went into that fireworks shack and was able to buy just a ton of fireworks and bring them back to New York. Oh, it was great. I had bottle rockets. I had firecrackers, some jumping jacks. Whistling bottle rockets. Oh, it was great.
1: Nipsy daisies, uppers, downers, all around.
4: Husker do's, husker don'ts.
1: Husker don'ts. With the scooter stick. Yeah, we never stopped, but I did. I definitely had a south of the border bumper sticker on my closet as a kid, but I don't remember stopping.
2: Yeah, and like I said earlier this morning, the same thing with King's Dominion. You pass by.
1: Oh, it calls out to you from the tree line.
2: Never would stop. Never would stop.
1: Your dad was on an itinerary.
2: Yeah.
1: The Firefly.
2: Mm-hmm.
1: I'm going to assume jar lid, no air holes?
2: Exactly. I thought...
4: Oh, so you killed it.
2: Well, it...
1: it was murder.
2: It certainly could have been a suicide. I don't know for sure.
1: Saw a little gun in its hand, just this tiny little pistol.
2: Yeah.
1: This is pretty gross, but this is what we did when you grew up in a Waldorf swamp like I did. Do you know, you ever smush a firefly?
4: Oh, hell yeah.
1: And you get the stuff on you?
4: Yeah, I did that.
1: Yeah, there was a couple times you would see some people.
4: We'd hit him with a wiffle ball bat.
1: And then pop, you could take the stuff and put it on your face like eye black.
4: Oh, yeah.
1: And you look like the Lord of the Flies kids.
2: Yeah, I never did that.
1: You could take the goop, the butt glow.
4: It was still glowing.
1: It would hang on to its luminescence for a few minutes. And if your mom would look out the backyard and just see a bunch of psychopathic children with glowing faces, she'd go like, we need to start making some plans. I definitely ate cooking chocolate as a kid.
2: Mm-hmm, mm-hmm.
1: Okay, because it came, you either had powder boxes. Did Rita have any like chunks of the cooking chocolate?
4: Yeah.
1: Not a granule of sugar in those things. Where I thought you were going with that. And I did not pray for your downfall, but it would have been very funny. Had it been a box of X-Lax. Because I think more than a few children in our neighborhood saw chocolate X-Lax. Which, why did it need to be chocolate?
2: I mean, I was a dumb kid. I probably wasn't that dumb. But
1: I eat cooking chocolate. And immediately, it's disgusting. It looks like a chocolate bar.
2: Absolutely.
1: And then you eat it. Not great. The one where I'm gonna veer on the word horrible.
2: All right, sir.
1: Was I had to turn around to see the TV. Did you guys never shift seats? You had assigned seats at the dinner table.
2: Yeah, everybody sat at their own seats.
1: It messed the whole feng shui up. If you sat in sister's seat, dad sat in mom's.
2: Right.
1: People would be, what the hell? Chaos. This is cats and dogs living together.
2: Yeah, it's something. It was tradition. Tradition. You sit where you always seat.
1: What show was on?
2: The news. Remember?
1: Oh, okay. So it wasn't like you're watching Sanford and Son and the whole family's cracking up except for you.
2: I'd like to know what's going on in the world.
1: Okay. Well, you and look at this. Of all those people, you became the newsman.
2: Oh, that's so true.
0: And Marianne.
5: Okay. I think he enjoys it.
6: He's getting that secondhand read.
5: Yes, yeah. He does.
6: He's not getting that straight
5: firsthand.
6: On blow it in his face reading.
5: Right.
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1: Oh, boy. Someone got scammed. It's not great. Josh does a story about this guy in Hyattsville. He's caught scamming dozens of elderly for millions of dollars. 410-338-1098. Let's just jump right to the phones. Did you have a family member? Did you? You just got scammed. You fell for it, man. Let's talk to Mark on line 4. Mark, good morning.
15: Morning, gentlemen. How are you this morning?
1: This one here. This was all of 2025, summer into fall. I heard so many people getting got with this one.
15: Yep. So I was at work, and my cohort, whose desk is near mine, she gets a phone call, and the guy, this is Officer Kennedy from the Sheriff's Department. Can I have your name, please? And so she gives an answer. Oh, you're actually the person that I'm looking for because you missed a jury duty date. And we have a warrant out for your arrest. And then unless you pay this amount, it was like $600 or something like that, we're going to be coming to arrest you. And she's freaking out. And right away, I'm like, this doesn't sound right. So I get on the phone. I call the district court. And they're like, we're going to hear that. And then they called circuit court. And like, you need to call the sheriff's office. I called the sheriff's office. And they're like, no, it's a scam.
1: So, yeah, here's the gimmick I heard too, is they don't want you to hang up. They say if you hang up or you disconnect the line, we'll send someone immediately.
4: Right, so they try to get you right then and there. Yeah, they try to get you immediately because they know once you're gone, you're gone.
15: I pulled the handset out. I was like, oh, it's a scam? I've never seen a person slam the handset down faster and louder than when she found out that that was a scam. But when she got off the phone, she was shaking.
4: I bet. Let me ask you this, Mark. Had you not been there, she would have most likely went along with it?
15: Probably.
4: Wow. Yes. Isn't that shocking?
1: You know what else they do, too? That particular one, and I'll give you some insight off the air about this one. Yeah, I'll just write this down here real quick. I'll write this down, and and
4: but like Mark said, I mean, okay, he's already given you, hey, we're the sheriff's department, jury duty, and maybe one other clue. It's like, okay, so then Mark is a smart man. He just goes, okay, well, I could just call that place, and I could just call that place, and I could just call that place and be like, hey, is any of the, I got some
1: questions.
4: And you can ask for like a case number or like ask for some sort of, what is the reference number of this? What is my jury number? There's got to be numbers. And like, just ask some very pointed questions. And it seems like the scam unravels pretty quickly.
1: It seems like one of the gimmicks with, to your point about being able to ask questions,

0: Because the minute you hang up the phone, I legally have to send a cruiser to your location.
1: And you go, okay, great. How soon will they be here?
0: Just hang up. I'll be out front. Okay. Hey, they got a sweet tooth? Because I got treats.
1: I'll bake them cookies.
0: I'll be out front with brownie bars. Let's go to Carol Ann on line one.
2: Carol Ann.
0: Walk towards the scan.
3: Hi,
0: Carol
3: Ann. Good morning.
2: Carol Ann.
0: Hello, dearest.
3: You guys.
0: Hi.
3: I missed you. I'm back to school, so I get to listen again.
0: Oh, hell yeah.
3: So we've had a couple close calls on our part. One, my son got involved with, but my father-in-law, we don't call him grandpa, so we kind of clued in that it was not my child calling. But my niece, her grandmother on that side, my niece wrote a documentary called Keep My Grandmother Alone, because her grandmother was getting calls like, you know, donate, you're late, we're going to come to your house, all those types of things. And she lived alone. She was an elderly woman. And it was just so relentless that my sister-in-law had to move in with her mom for a period of time to just stop them, to try to change her number, do whatever was necessary. But my niece wrote a document while she was at the University of Georgia specifically about this.
0: Yeah, I'm looking at it right now. Leave my grandma alone.
1: Wow.
0: .weebly.com. Maybe I'll put a link up to this thing. And thank you for the call, love. Yeah, it's saying exactly that. It documents elderly fraud and how it happens, along with stories of those it happened to and is currently happening to. We also got our friend Angela here. She said her father got first computer in the house ever, mid-2000s, gets a pop-up saying he won a free computer. He clicked on it. He entered in his credit card and personal information, all proud, couldn't wait to tell us. He got a lamp for Gile and thought he had to, because they needed to know where to send the computer to. Had to help her parents cancel everything. Cancel cards, internet connections. Apparently in tattooing. She says tattoo scams are huge. Someone just got scammed for $4,000. They use emails and social handles. That's the gimmick. One letter off. They're one letter off, but all the content is stolen from actual artists. Oh, God. I'm not going to even say the comic's name, because if you say his name, it's like mumbling Candyman into a mirror, and you'll have a hook in your neck. But you're familiar with comedian Russell Peters? Super famous international comedian.
1: Sounds familiar.
0: Russell Peters he's a Canadian, but I think his families are Indian. He is huge in the Indian Pakistani communities, huge. And the way he spells his name is Russell with two S's and two L's. Somebody copied his website. It's RussellPeters.com.
1: Oh, I remember this.
0: But
1: yeah.
0: One L. And then...
1: and they're booking, like, under his name.
0: Exactly. Going, hey, he charges $100,000. He's busy that day, but I'm his opener. You know, just for $20,000, I'll do it. You want to save 80% and still get a great show? And they would book this guy, and he would show up, and he would bomb.
4: What?

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1: 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The accident sitting on the far right shoulder, southbound 95 near O'Donnell Street, causing the backups to start after Pulaski Highway. Once you get through this accident scene, the ride through the Fort McHenry Tunnel is doing well. On the Beltway, at a loop at the Jones Falls Expressway, there's a broken down vehicle. Two of the three off-ramp lanes are blocked. You can get by using the left off-ramp lane. 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
2: 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Wow.
3: Right.
2: Well, that's exciting.
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15: I'm not so sure you're normal.
16: Oh, better!
13: Bitch,
16: come on with it.
17: You ain't getting this anywhere else. My goodness!
18: No!
17: My goodness!
18: No! God, please, no!
17: That's what we do.
4: Oh, yeah.
19: Hang on. Let me adjust my jaw.
17: Throw up!
20: I don't even know what the hell to believe anymore. I saw this little kicker of a story. Oh, in the industry, we call it a kicker. Sometimes it's a lighthearted little bon mot that you spend a minute or two on and get out of the way. After the murder and the assaults and the war and the AI and the decapitations are out of the way, we go, and police are still looking to find the man that set fire to the orphanage. Coming up, a dog teaches a family how to ski. Did you see the story yesterday? At this point, now I'm thinking it's fake. The restaurant that charged the family a celebration fee for a birthday song at the table. The stupid restaurant birthday song. Bum, bum, bum, bum, it's your birthday, and we're here to say. And then they got the tab, and there was a $24 charge for the birthday celebration fee.
7: I did not see that.
20: It bubbled up last night. I saw it, and I just kind of snickered.
7: Yeah, the AI, right?
20: Well, you know what? Here's where the AI thing jumps in. And it's just, I just hate living in an era where you have to question everything. It's exhausting. Especially
7: when
20: us.
7: You do this.
20: Yes. Excellent point. When you do this and you want to disseminate information that you believe to be true. I mean, Lord knows prior to your Groks and Geminis and ChatGPTs, I'd send Josh something once a week.
7: Now, are you
20: and
7: looking
20: immediately
7: at
20: Snopes it and I'd be, yeah, I'd have gotten God.
7: And
20: gotten.
7: You got to check the dates because of the internet. Yeah. Like, you could be reading an article from 10 years
20: exactly.
7: ago. You don't even know. Are you talking about the one with the, does it have the picture of the receipt?
20: Yes.
7: That's clearly AI.
20: See, I didn't know that.
7: Well, I mean, just like based on the way the receipt looks. Like, here, look on my big screen. It
20: just looks.
7: Even the handwriting.
20: Handwriting is the thing that I didn't realize until somebody pointed out. The receipt looks like a receipt.
7: But it looks like, it doesn't look like a picture, my point is. It doesn't look like a picture of a receipt. It looks like a digitally created image.
20: The only reason I thought it wasn't is because that little shadow in the corner. I was like, okay, maybe that's someone holding up their phone and that's where. But then someone, multiple people point out, go look at the handwriting of the pen going, you charge us this for
7: like
20: your
7: that
20: scallops.
7: Dollar sign is perfect.
20: It's perfect. The zeros are all identical.
7: Yeah.
20: Y'all charge $24 for that birthday song? Perfect question mark. Tip 0.00. So then you go, all right, well now they're like making up stories that we have to go, did it or did it not? And we're pretty well plugged in. This is something that a relative is going to send to me being like, this don't ever eat at this place. Don't eat here. It's not right. I'm like, I got to. I had to figure it out. Anyways, yeah, if you're a restaurant that charges a birthday celebration fee, come on. I don't think you do, but we digress. Good morning, Justin,
4: Scott, Spiegel. You still hell diving?
7: Not as much.
20: Yeah.
7: I don't know. I don't know where I'm at.
20: With the games and all that.
7: Trying to do better, people. You just got to try and do better every
20: day.
7: Show up and do better.
20: One foot in front of the other. While we might take a step back,
7: yesterday
20: we
7: was very busy.
20: Forward.
7: I left here. I went to the jam. Then I had to go grocery shopping. Then I cooked a whole big like meal prep thing for my me and my daughter. What else did I do? A bunch of other stuff. Cleaned up the house. I have new mouse update, by the way. A new mouse update. If you want to shoehorn that in,
20: maybe
7: 8:45 or something, or maybe even 6:20. We don't really need to do that anymore.
20: We're gonna do a little. You know what you want to do? Yeah, how about this, Kobe? I got an idea. Mouse update 6:20 coming up on the ass end of this thing. We could do the, or maybe we could even topic bucket later on. We never do a later topic bucket. You can do that 8:45. When are our guests coming up? We got Special Olympics stopping up today. When are our guests stopping by, Kobe?
0: 8:20.
20: 8:20?
0: Yes.
20: Jim Schmutz, anew, hanging out. Okay, cool. Yeah, 8:45, we'll do a topic bucket.
7: Cool. You had a day.
20: Yeah, we'll get into that at 6. I want to get Josh's take, too.
7: I missed what you said.
20: So 6:20, we'll hit your, we'll do 6:20. What's going on with the mouse? 6:45. We'll just basically 6 o'clock hour is just going to be our days because brother, did I have one at Justin98Rock on Instagram, which a couple people have asked, by the way, about that handle. Yes. For about a week, I did change it to Justin98Rocks plural because someone told me if you did that, it would help reset the algorithm better than going into the settings and doing it. And much like going into the settings and doing it, it did nothing. It did nothing at all. Someone said if you change your handle and you could change it back like a week later, it'll reset thinking it's, I don't know, a new person. Because it's just, I can't break free of some of this crap. Some of the stuff I just don't want to see. And when, you know, when you're doing the doom scrolling, and I get it, I could set my phone down. I don't know why the algorithm is just like, hey, you want to see another kid going through some horribly rare disease that their parents have to empty their savings to see to it that they live some semblance of a normal life? I'm like, no. And they're going, well, you're going to see it anyways. I'm like, can I just see wrestling jacked Asian chicks in luchadors? Maybe little kickflips here and there? A BAM update? Maybe a stupid product that I'll buy that reminds me of my youth. They're like, nah, we're going to show you a kid who was born with two skeletons and both of them hurt.
7: Yeah, I mean, the algorithm, it just gets annoying for me because you click on one thing.
20: Yeah.
7: And then, A, the ads, you're like, you see an ad and you go, oh, this looks interesting. So then you click on it and then you just get flooded.
20: Yeah, Instagram goes, this is the thing he loves more than anything else.
7: Yes, like more, you love this more than anything else. Here, we're going to show you a million ads about this. Like cologne. I get a million ads for cologne, like all this like stupid stuff. Like, I don't really care, man. I just clicked on one thing. Like, leave me alone.
20: No, this is you now.
7: And then the algorithm, same thing. You click on one thing, and then it's just like, okay, this is what you must want. And it's like, nah, man.
20: No.
7: I don't.
20: I was looking at something briefly.
7: I was bored. I was on my couch doom scrolling. Like, it doesn't mean what this is what I want to see all the time.
20: Yeah, some of the stuff's rough. There was
7: I do love big-breasted brunettes. I'm not going to lie. Hell yeah, dude.
20: More of that. Love big old heavies on dark-haired beauties. No, there was this one video. It was over the past week or two. It's the thing that got me to do the name change for a second, where it showed a child that was I think he was on the spectrum to some degree. He was autistic, but the way his autism manifested itself was self-harm, and the kid had to have these arm braces on that look like the foam padding at the bottom of a set of NFL uprights. It looked like his arms and legs were foam covered because his tick, his twitch, was that he would just Muay Thai strike himself in the face. And his mom, I guess in an attempt to normalize what they're all going through, would just put up these posts. And she'd go, hey, I'll make the kid's name up. Tim did a great job today on his tablet. He watched it for 15 minutes before throwing it against the wall and exploding. And that's a win for us. And I'm going, oh, my God, it's such a bummer. And then they did another one where they took him to the pediatrician to get fitted for a helmet to keep him from hitting himself in the face. And I'm going, I didn't need this. My heart aches for this family. And I'm like reading this right before bed, and I'm running upstairs, and I'm grabbing Evan. I'm like, you're sleeping with me tonight, and I'm not letting go of you. And I see that and I go, I don't know what I clicked on that, to your point about the various other posts that Instagram was like, he loves it. This kid's all kinds of trouble. Give him more of that.
7: Yeah, no.
20: I'm like, I don't know. There was a time like a year or two ago. You want to talk about specific? I don't know how the hell it got in there. And I think to your point, I clicked on one thing and it was like, well, this is your forever. It was people that had been badly burned.
0: Oh, Jesus.
20: And I'm like, I don't need to see this. A man stands by his wife after she's badly burned in a gasoline fire. And here's photos of their day they got engaged. She's lovely. And the day they got married, she's completely melted. And he never left her side. And I'm like, okay, I get the beauty in that. But I'm looking at this going, I could have gone my whole life and not seen this. Yeah, hold on. I know what yours presents you, what mine presents me. What does Kobe's algorithm send him? What's Kobe's algorithm?
0: A lot of workout videos.
20: Really?
0: A lot of workout videos, some comedy.
20: Just jack dudes?
7: Pretty did you much. Hit that gym yesterday?
0: Yes.
7: What'd you do?
0: Legs.
20: Really?
7: I did some legs yesterday, too. I did leg extensions. I love leg extensions.
20: Is that the thing where you sit and you stick your leg up like that? Yeah, yeah, yeah.
0: The leg extensions are sled fun.
7: Or whatever that thing is called, leg press.
20: Mm-hmm. I use the leg press as a calf thing, where I put my toes on it.
7: Yeah.
20: And press it and see if I can get these tiny-ass little Fisher-Price toddler calves of mine a little more puffed up.
7: I don't even think my gym has a calf machine anymore. I think, like, you just kind of do it, you know, like you said, you can kind of do that anywhere with anything, really.
20: Yeah, you can do it at the edge of a box.
7: Dedicated machine.
20: You can hold a couple of dumbbells and kind of calf raise. We did get one. What's up to the Planet Fitness in Severna Park? You guys got some nice new stuff in there. But they got the one that you sit and you hold on. It's got like a little handle and you put the two weights at the end.
7: It does have that.
20: Yeah, yeah.
7: I forgot. Because I always think about in high school and like a lot of the gyms I had when it was one where you stood up.
20: Okay.
7: You put your shoulders under it.
20: Yeah, yeah. And start doing that. Okay.
7: I forgot the seated
20: one. Yeah, we don't have one of those.
0: I went to the new Planet Fitness in Randallstown yesterday.
20: Oh, pretty
0: it's
20: nice.
0: Great.
20: Pretty nice.
0: They have the new, a newer, like you're prone, like kind of like lateral, mm-hmm. like leg curls.
7: Oh, dude, it's so good.
20: Did I ever tell you about the gym that I used to work out? I'll write this name down here real quick. They don't get a mention unless they pay for it. That place right there.
0: Okay.
20: Yeah, Scott knows that place. And they had a very respectable locker room. And my Planet Fitness, got a One Life, you know, they've got showers. And I remember changing and looking down beneath the shower curtain and going, 1, 2, 3, 4 feet.
7: Okay. No way.
20: 1, 2, 3, 4 feet. And the toes are all
7: facing the same direction.
3: What's going on?
7: No way.
20: And I was like, you know what?
7: Good for you.
20: Good on you, fella.
7: Hell yeah. Yeah. Get yours.
20: I told that story to a couple of people. Like, did you go tell management? I'm like, hell no.
7: No.
20: I'm not snitching on them. There was no sounds. I saw no motion. Smelled no smells. Heard no grunts. Heard no slapping. Like two people just clapping a couple of ribeyes together. But it seemed like just a couple of friends in there. And I was like, good on you, man. I'm a change quietly and get out of here as to not startle you too. Haven't seen that yet at the Planet Fitness. But, I mean, hey, it's good work if you can get it. Josh Spiegel, News Genius, 6 o'clock news preview coming up. And don't forget, it is a rock out till you clock out Ticket Thursday. Trifecta is the day after tomorrow. That's why we're having our dear friends from Special Olympics Maryland stop on up, because we're raising money this weekend at Trifecta for Special Olympics. You can plunge at Trifecta. I think it's like a $25 donation, but please feel free. 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And we'll talk to them a little bit later on. 9 o'clock, we'll have your first pair of passes. Welcome to

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1: Coming up, the Canton Flasher. 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

0: Morning. Justin Scott and Spiegel. Ooh, buddy. 6:45 at Ballard Proctor's very first sports. I lived the Alexander and the Terrible, Horrible, No Good, Very Bad Day book yesterday. Ooh. Oh, buddy. Oh, Justin98 Rock on Instagram. Get a look at that photo. That was just part of the day. That was just part of the day. It was a strange day around Casa del Schlegel. An expensive one. A day that should have been a few hundred dollars that turned into many, many, many, many, many, many thousands of dollars. Kobe, and look at you looking all mysterious.
1: Me? Moi?
0: Okay, so from time to time, you come in here, you little fashion plate, and you've either got a top that matches your shoes, you've got some Jedi / Sith cloak, depending on your mood, just smelling like a Lancome counter, hair done beautifully. I haven't seen the hair go crazy in a little while. Every now and then, you do go full, wild, Xavier Woods, early New Day. But recently, the braids have been snug, tight to the head. Incredibly well done. And you'll wear a do-rag. I'd like to wear one, but I feel like I look like Vince McMahon in ECW, and we'd all be better off forgetting that time when Vince was like, if they can say it, why can't I say it? Well, Vince, reasons. But you've been recently wearing a turban.
1: Yes.
0: Multiple turbans. You had a turban on Monday. It was blue?
2: It was a blue one Monday.
0: A blue one, yeah. And then you say you have a collection of turbans.
2: It's a small collection. Okay. I have the blue one, I have a black one, and then I have another black one with like beads that I'm wearing right now.
0: Yeah. Where do you go and get a turban from? Like if you gave me, you say, Justin, here's $50, go fetch me the finest turban in all of Anne Arundel County.
2: Funny part, they don't cost that much. You can just get it from a regular beauty store.
0: Dude, I wouldn't even know where to start. Like, I don't think I could go into Lids and get a turban. I don't think I'd go into Home Goods. I don't know where my suburbanite ass would even wander in. Like, hi, I've got a friend who's a genie, and his birthday's coming up, and his wish is that he gets a beautiful new head wrap. Where do you go?
2: Just a regular beauty store. You can go to, like, anything that says something like Beauty For You, Beauty Island.
0: Okay.
2: Like that.
0: And so where did you get that one?
2: I got like a Beauty Island.
0: Beauty Island?
2: Yeah.
0: Oh, I hope to wash up on those shores one day and live there having sex with a volleyball. And how much does that turban cost?
2: This one was probably like $15.
0: Okay. Oh, affordable by turban standards.
2: Oh, yeah.
0: Is there a brand? Like, is there like a Balenciaga of turbans?
2: This is brand Bow Wow's brand called Kiss.
0: I'm sorry, Bow Wow as in the rapper?
2: Oh, yeah. Bow Wow did a smart transition into like hair protection, like wraps and do-rags and things like that. Yeah.
0: Yeah, because that is really large in the black community. The hair protection. Ooh. You get the hair done the day before. Misha, hope you're well. She taught us about the tap. You don't itch it. You tap it in case you get like I get little itchies in my hair because of the hair restoration. And every now and then I get a little tingle. I want to itch it. But if I've got a real tight, snug cornrow, and I won't, you would imagine me rolling in here in cornrows like, Justin, what are we doing with the Bantu knots, buddy? What are we doing? And you come in here and just start tapping it.
2: Yeah.
0: But then you also put the head wrap on and that protects it overnight.
2: Yes, it protects it overnight. Like you don't have hair sticking up like the next day looking like alfalfa.
0: Yeah. So what's going on underneath there right now?
2: You
0: got the headphones on. You got the turban on. I see the bottoms of the oh, wow, that thing unwraps.
2: Yeah,
0: oh,
2: wow. This is a halo turban. So like
0: what? Like the Master Chief would wear it?
2: Yeah, I put it on my head and the back half of it that wraps is
0: okay.
2: In the shape of a circle. But when it goes around my head,
0: a halo turban in
2: the shape of a halo.
0: Oh, so Activision makes it now. Sorry, that's inside jokes for anybody that knows video games. But meanwhile, the braids are just as snug as a bug in a rug. They couldn't be any tighter. How long does it take to do like impact? Because it's the uniformity of the braids. They are so completely even on each side. They're not a millimeter out of place.
2: Oh, thank you. It depends on whatever type of stitching pattern you want for your hair. This took like maybe 4 or 5 hours.
0: God, blessed hell.
3: Dude, well, you were sitting next to me in the meeting the other day and we were going over that stuff. And I was like staring at it like close up.
0: Dude, I sit next to him and I stare at him.
3: It's fascinating.
0: Yeah. I mean, I have a 90 degree head turn. Like I should be paying attention to the boss about some pretty major show changes. Good ones coming up next week. And I'm just gazing at Kobe's head like, how long did that take? I want to put that turban on, but I don't feel like I should.
3: Would I be able to do something like that, or is that cultural appropriation?
2: I feel like you could. I don't feel like
4: it's... That's the way it should be, right?
0: I know.
4: Shouldn't I be able to do it, like, any kind of hairstyle I want and not get yelled at by people?
0: Yeah, who was it? Who's the Rolling in the Deep? Why am Adele. I dumb?
4: Rolling Adele. In the deep.
0: When Adele did the knots.
3: Oh, yeah.
0: And everybody gave her all holy hell. Dude, she got drug across Kohl's for that. Kohl's. Where they have Kohl's cash.
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8: This report is sponsored by Lowe's. The slowing southbound 95 starting prior to the 895 split in Rosedale, and the backups continue to Eastern Avenue. Once you get past that, the ride into and through the Fort McHenry Tunnel is good. Southbound 895, the busy ride between Moravia Road and the Harbor Tunnel. 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
9: 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That story straight ahead.
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9: For months, people in Baltimore's Canton neighborhood saw Jason Morgan. They saw way too much of him. He was a flasher, exposing his goods for all of Canton to see. Not anymore. Morgan's in jail, and he'll be there a while. The freaky flasher has been sentenced to 3 years in prison.
0: Whoa.
9: This woman, just one of many people who saw Morgan's naked body. At sentencing, though, he was fully clothed, thank God. Here's what she told WBAL's Kyrie Stewart.
10: It's weird to see him in that environment, to be honest. I had a lot of anxiety. He apologized to the victims. My roommate was also there because she also experienced the same thing.
11: Do you feel like 3 years is enough?
10: It depends. Like, if he gets out in 3 years and does the same thing, then no. If he gets out in 3 years and says, yeah, I need to change and I need to stop doing that, then yes.
9: You all walk around naked in your house, mister. That's your business. But when you're outside, you cover up.
3: I've been walking around my house naked more often than I ever have in my life.
0: Yeah, you mentioned that about a week or so ago, and you've got this big, large, beautiful bay window that faces the lawn and the street, and thing's open.
3: Yeah, it is. I mean, I have like these sheer like white curtains, but there's probably a gap between the two curtains of about 4 or 5 feet that's wide open to the outside.
0: Ooh, the bus is here.
3: And I normally do it during the day when most kids are at school, thank God.
0: No one's really walking by much. And to your credit, the couple near you is blind.
3: I do have a bunch. We also got to talk about that because I'm not even kidding. I saw the blind mom and her son in the grocery store the other day. And I feel bad talking about them because they probably, I mean, their kid goes to my kid's school. So they're like a peer of mine. They're one of the parents. And I just, you know, every time I see it, I get fascinated by it because I walked by them in the aisle.
0: How they navigate the world.
3: Well, no, but I walked by in the aisle and then she reached and like grabbed the shopping cart and like moved it out of the way for me. So I'm like, is she like fully blind or can she see a little bit or did she just hear me or did she just know I was there?
9: Oh, it's the vibration.
3: Yeah, I don't know. And then I see them walk around the neighborhood and I'm just like, it is so impressive. I'm like,
0: because I always think of blindness as being pass fail, like you can see nothing or you can see everything. But there is that weird, like, milky level where you can kind of see shapes when they're right on you. But I mean, like a foot away.
3: And then there's an older couple that walk in my neighborhood. They're also blind.
0: Right.
3: And they have they each have their own seeing eye dog and they walk around. So there's like multiple blind families like in my neighborhood, which is interesting because I've never experienced that before. And I don't know if they like, I don't know how that happens. Is that by coincidence or is that by,
0: it's like,
3: do they have a blind person network or something?
0: Is there like some sort of like message board that you can get sort of a text to voice thing? Because clearly if they went on Facebook, they can't see the post where it says, hey, this neighborhood is accessible for people like us.
3: Right.
0: Easy to drive around in. Now speaks.
3: Drive.
0: Well, streets are real wide. Streets are crazy wide. Streets are four times as wide, so you have to worry about driving up on a lawn. I looked at the photo, the mugshot of the flasher.
9: Yeah.
0: If you just Google flasher mugshot, none of them are looking like Jake Gyllenhaal. There's not a one looking like a Super Bowl winning Tom Brady at his peak. There ain't anybody in there that could be, if you squint, or Ryan Reynolds. All of them look like a guy that rolls into a frontier town and sells people oils that don't cure whatever he says they do.
12: Manatees are wonderful.
0: They all look like a guy.
3: Now, has he ever, he obviously apologized, I heard that, but did he ever speak to like why he did it?
9: I'm afraid not. Not that I'm aware of.
3: I mean, obviously just the rush, right?
0: But yeah, this is a good question. Like, if I'm the judge, I'm just asking, like, can I just ask you why? Like, what is it that it, I mean, clearly there's a sexual component. We get that. But why that? Why that particular act is the thing that I just need to know.
4: Tell us
0: why. Please, to give the victim some solace. Why?
9: You may remember we've been telling you about the USS Abraham Lincoln. It's very long deployment. The Lincoln left San Diego last November, wound up in the Mideast, part of the war with Iran. The months dragged on, and I mean dragged on. The Lincoln spent more than 250 straight days at sea. If that's not enough, there were food and supply shortages, plumbing problems. Now we're finding out just how serious some of the sailors' mental health problems became. Eight sailors assigned to the Lincoln Carrier Strike Group attempted suicide during the deployment. Two of those attempts happened while U.S. forces were actively fighting Iran. None of them died. The Navy says the eight cases were spread across the entire strike group, including the Lincoln, its air wing, and the destroyers traveling with it. The Lincoln has since left the Mideast, stopping in Thailand, and arrived in Guam this week as it finally makes its way back towards San Diego.
3: It's very sad.
0: That's horrible, man. Just trapped on that ship. The photos you showed us about a month or so back of that weird sliver of gray meat. I mean, real.
3: Oh God, that was horrible, right?
0: Yeah.
3: The food, disgusting. You mean?
0: Yeah. You know what it reminded me of is when you did the story years ago about Firefest. When they're like, all these kids are going to go to this music festival for $5,000 on, you know, some former drug czar's island. And it wasn't. They used FEMA tents and nobody showed up. And they served them like wilty lettuce on a paper plate. And I remember looking at that lunch going, ooh, that's not great. And then seeing that they served something similar to our fighting forces who are trapped on base. Oh, the show Serial about Adnan Syed. Did you ever listen to the second season of that thing? There was the one around here with Adnan Syed. Did he kill his girlfriend? Did he not kill his girlfriend? Whatever. Season two was about Bo Bergdahl, the army soldier that just walked off the base in Afghanistan.
9: Yes, I remember that well.
0: And there are, like, they allude to him not doing well being trapped on a base. Like, these people are essentially trapped at sea. I mean, you have a deployment, you know what you sign up for, but this doesn't sound like what a lot of these guys signed up for. Bo Bergdahl, whether he was a traitor, a deserter, an abandoner, however you feel about him, they alluded to him going a little bit crazy, trapped on that base, being like, I need to leave, and I'm just going to walk.
9: You think your family has drama? Get a load of this. Dolly drama.
2: Oh, no.
9: A Tennessee judge has ordered Dolly Parton's nephew to stay away from the estate and its employees. The nephew's name is Brian Seaver, who was part of Dolly's security team and handpicked by her to announce her death last month. You saw him in the video. But Dolly's estate accuses him of making repeated threats, demanding money, threatening to destroy Dolly's legacy and business empire. Let the evidence show. A message Seaver allegedly sent, threatening to start a podcast devoted to ruining her brand partnerships unless he was paid. The estate also says he called himself an international arms dealer and claimed he'd worked for private military contractors during the Iraq War. Besides the restraining order, Seaver's been fired. Some employees apparently so freaked out by his threats, the estate had to hire security for them, and other employees resigned. I don't like it.
3: Weirdest thing ever. Because I remember when I first heard this, I was like, yeah, this is the guy that, like, he was like, I don't want to say her confidant, but he announced the...
7: He delivered the message.
3: He delivered a message. I thought, like, this was, like, you know, almost like a son to her, and then... He just goes badass crazy.
7: Yeah, he seemed about as inner circle right. can get. I didn't know it was this guy until Josh started doing the story. I figured immediately it was going to be some third cousin, right. nephew, twice removed.
3: Was left out of the will. Exactly. He's pissed off.
7: Yeah. Like, for example, I have a guy who he works. The dude's awesome, but he works at Bell's Liquors. I love him to death. He is Tina Turner's, like... nephew five times removed. He has a relation to Tina Turner, the Turner family. Hopefully on her side and not Ike's side. But he would never be the guy that goes, oh, when Tina passed away in 2023, we're on a first name basis. Let me try and get a couple of bucks out of this lady. I thought it'd be somebody like that. Nope. It's this guy who also says, I'm sorry, an international arms dealer.
9: You know this guy, the Tina Turner?
7: Yeah, I regularly buy Twisted Teas from him.
3: How often does he bring it up?
7: He brought it up once, and I can't let it go.
3: Oh, you can't?
7: I keep bringing it up.
3: He's not the one bringing it up over and over
7: again. He is super cool. Shout out to the Sullivan sisters. But I see him, and I go, anything new with the Turner estate? He goes, buy your liquor. I go, yes, sir. And then he gives me a lollipop for Evan.
9: I'm eating lollipops every day. I'm on a whole lollipop kick.
3: A lot of calories. Be careful.
9: I eat two a day. They got the little Tootsie Roll in the middle. I hope not to crack any teeth, but I'm pretty careful about that. I got a bowl on my kitchen counter just filled with lollipops.
3: I'm more of a blow pop guy than I am a Tootsie Pop guy.
7: When you get that blow pop down to the gum center, but there's still the thinnest little shell of
3: the
7: candy.
3: Crunch around the gum. It's like orgasmic.
7: And you fold that candy crunch into that low-quality bubble gum. Speaks, I can nary remember a minute from a recent show air check survey result thing that we got done. Uh-huh. And you'll see some results about that on Monday. Because you were in the back of the room sucking on a lollipop.
9: Oh, right, yeah.
7: Your lips wrapped around that thing, and I said, Lord, if you're up there, and some days I feel like you've turned your back on me and it's my fault, please let me be reincarnated as a Tootsie Roll Pop.
9: Sick.
7: Because what you were doing to that thing, you were doing the bit where you were doing the, here, I'm going to use my pen. You were doing the bit where you were rolling the stick.
9: Mm-hmm.
7: Yeah. You're doing a little stick roll in there. And at one point, I don't even know if you know you did this, you closed your eyes.
9: Did I really?
7: Uh-huh.
9: Wow.
7: And I kept my eyes open to watch it. There was something on screen about what I was doing wrong, and they were right.
9: Oh.
7: But I was in the back going, mm-hmm.
9: Oh, that's...
7: Take it all the way down to the stick.
9: Okay.
7: Mm-hmm.
9: Right.
13: Feel good about yourself.
7: Lock the door, Kobe.
13: Feel good about others. Mm-hmm. Just feel good.
7: Daddy's home.
13: With Spiegel's good news of the day. Oh, yes.
9: Here comes the bride, and there goes her veil. A wedding party was going oh so lovely in England. Family and friends were gathered by a lake, and that's when it happened. A gust of wind blew the bride's veil off, and it flew. It flew like a goose, landing in the lake. Was the day ruined? Oh no, because besides the veil that flew like a goose, there was something else on the water that day. a rowing team. Yes, we've all seen those rowers, those stupid people never taught about motors. Anyway, two rowers used their oars to keep the veil from sinking, and that's when it happened. The heroes returned the wet veil to the bride. Unfortunately, it was now green from the river water and had to be thrown away the next day, but the bride said she found the whole thing hilarious.
0: Look at this thing. Oh, in Bedford, England? Yeah, that water's probably not great.
3: Did you see the one making the rounds over the weekend of the bride sliding down the stairs on the roses?
0: No, let me take a look.
3: And once again, AI, you got to go, is this even freaking real?
0: Yeah.
3: It was all over Instagram. It's like she's at the top of this grand staircase, and the staircase is covered in all of these like white flowers.
0: Yep.
3: And then she kind of like sleds down the flowers all the way down this staircase, like right into the groom's arms. And I'm like, is this even real?
0: It's almost too picture perfect.
3: And then it's like, is it cool or is it just ridiculous?
0: It seems, what's the word I'm looking for here? It's clearly theatric, but that's the reason for it.
3: Right.
0: It's a little grandiose. How much did that cost? If it's even real. I can't tell. It's so perfect. I can't tell. Look, now there's actually multiple videos of brides going down the steps on stairs, but there ain't anyone that looks like a rose garden the way that this thing is. Have you ever seen any of those Bollywood weddings? Dude. The Bollywood weddings are multi-million dollar affairs, like $30 million for a wedding, $40 million. They spend more money than Bezos spent on his in that Italian town that wanted him to leave the minute he got there. Full, like 50-person dance routines. They're riding in on stallions. Some guy's cutting the cake with a flaming saber. I'm probably getting it at the courthouse in Charles County.
3: I'm just watching. I'll send this to Josh so he can... He can be the official ruling on whether or not this is real or not, because I can't figure out the AI. I'm not good. My eye is not trained enough to tell me if this is real or fake.
0: If it's AI, it's pretty damn well done.
3: Floating down, and then she veers off, and you're like, oh my god, is she gonna crash? It's fake. It's got to be fake.
0: It's too perfect. No one's got a hair out of place. The flowers are perfect.
3: It's totally fake.
0: The little girl with her finger pointing, is that the one you're watching? There's a little girl at the bottom of the slide pointing.
3: What's this?
0: Is that the? Oh, wait a minute. Hold on. Oh, something just popped up on your screen.
9: Well, hello
0: there. Pop that out of the way. I'm watching a different one. We don't need touch screens. If we can get... Yeah, I'm watching a different one. Oh, that one's me. God, I hate living in the era of AI. That one might not be real.
9: Watching it.
14: It's got to be fake, right? It's cool, though.
0: It's super cool. It's like kinda cool. You know what it is? Here's why it's fake. When she glides her ass over them, the roses are in perfect condition when she gets past them.
3: None of them are crunched. I did think that. Okay.
0: This is the one I watched.
14: I hate you, AI.
0: This one's got a slide. It's a slide with sets of roses down the side of it. But again, the way the veil gorgeously floats like fog through the air.
9: I think it's real.
0: Oh, my God.
9: I'm buying into it.
0: You know, it was 100% her idea, and he spent an extra $8,000 for it.
9: Yeah, I'm mesmerized by it.
3: I know. I've watched it like 1,000 times.
0: Yeah.
3: It's just a great idea. Floating down the steps.
0: It's very Disney princess.
9: I want to do it. I want to do it myself. I want to make an entrance like that.
0: If we win on Saturday at the Polar Bear Plunge live at Trifecta, we should make Kirk and Marianne take a slide dressed as a bride and groom into the water, surrounded by some level of roses. Those same roses you buy from a guy at the median strip when you're at a stoplight.
9: 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More news at 7. Breaking news anytime it feels like breaking. Spiegel, 98 Rock.
0: Scott's got a mouse in his house. Saw one, trapped it, tried to get the thing out of there. We'll get an update on what's going on with his new roommate coming up after the Strokes.

0: 9 o'clock, we're going to get you started with Rock Out Till You Clock Out Thursday, 9-5, Dolly. Trifecta Food Truck and Music Festival tickets. It's this Saturday, day after tomorrow, and we're going to hook you up with a pair at 9. And then Amelia's going to every single hour. Then Kirk and Marianne are every hour until 5 o'clock. Trifecta. Fairgrounds this weekend. Two stages, great bands, great food trucks. We'll be broadcasting live. And it's going to be Team JSS versus Team Kirk and Marianne Plunger. So what is up with the mouse in the house?
1: I don't know, man. I think the son of a bitch is still alive. Stella saw him run across the floor maybe a couple weeks ago. So I subsequently went on Amazon. And listen, this is war, people, okay? All is fair in love and war. So save any kind of comments you want. I have a rodent in my house, and I will take, by any means necessary, I will eliminate the target.
2: Have you considered talking to him?
1: No.
2: Okay.
1: I bought some poison.
2: Adopt him.
1: I bought some poison.
3: Oh, damn.
4: Oh, my. Make sure you don't eat it.
3: Yeah.
1: And we seen him go under the kitchen island. So, like, my kitchen island has these, like, little gaps in the bottom of it. So I kind of, like, push the poison, like, in. So it's in underneath the island in, like, various spots. And, you know, I keep checking it to see if I could see if there's, like, little nibbles on it, this, that, and the other thing. And I didn't see any nibbles, and then I see the mouse again. And I'm like, that son of a bitch, he ain't eating the poison. And I know the poison takes, like, maybe a couple of days. They got to eat it, and then it affects them, I think.
3: Mm-hmm.
1: So I'm like, huh, I think this son of a bitch is still alive. So then I go to phase two, Josh. I know you know about phase two.
3: Phase two.
4: Familiar.
3: Oh, yeah.
1: And I buy some mouse traps. And I buy, like, a different kind of mouse. It's a clamping trap, but it's not like the regular wire one. It's like this big, like, heavy-duty plastic, like, jaws with, like, these teeth.
3: And is it like an insta-kill thing?
1: Yeah. I caught my finger in it. Trust me. I was trying to load it, and I got my finger. It will annihilate a mouse.
3: There's not a lot
1: it's
3: of stuff
1: that... top of the mouse's head off, to be honest with you. This thing's powerful.
3: Stuff that makes me squirm from the Jackass series, but whenever they start screwing around mouse traps, when they do, like, 50 mouse traps on the floor and, like, bam, falls on them, or Steve-O does, that always gives me the willies.
1: So I put out, like, 3 traps, and not one of them has gone off yet. So I'm like, what the hell, this son of a bitch, if he's still... So I'm trying to figure out if he's even still alive. So then this is where it gets disgusting. I start finding, like, little, like, mouse droppings, like, where I kind of, like, sit around, like, you know, where I, like, on... by the couch and stuff, because you know, you have some chips every now and then. Maybe you drop a few little chips. I like my nuts now. I'm eating some nuts, and I drop a nut or two.
3: This guacamole's tangy.
1: So I'm like, what? This son of a bitch is still, he's still going, I think.
3: And he's taunting you.
1: And this
3: you
1: is where it gets
3: dumping.
1: Really gross. This is where it gets really gross. And I apologize. Something spurred me to, like, lift up my couch cushion.
4: Uh-huh.
1: There's mouse droppings under the couch
4: cushion.
1: Like, just a little sprinkle of them, like, sitting there. So I go, what the?
3: He's able to get underneath there?
1: Like, dude, he's, like, this tiny, and their body's squished down, and he's like, I don't know what he's doing down there. Maybe he's finding food that fell in the crack or something. So then I'm like, you son of a, so what is going on here? So I take the couch cushion off. I get the vacuum out. I'm vacuuming the couch cushion. I said, you know what? I'm taking the whole, it's like a sectional. I'm saying, I'm taking

0: the whole sectional apart. I'm going to vacuum this whole thing. Then I start to pull it away from the wall. I find the mouse highway. This is the this is where he has been. He has been scurrying back behind this couch. This couch is like right against the wall. I mean, it is literally, there is not even a quarter of an inch. And it's just mouse poop everywhere.
1: Oh, no.
0: And I'm like, you son of a bitch.
2: You bastard.
0: So I get out the vacuum. I vacuum up all the mouse poop. I wipe everything down. I cleaned it. Actually felt good when I was done. I'm like, all right, this is nice. Like, I haven't pulled this couch out. Like, when was the last time you pulled your couch out?
2: And, like, that stuff doesn't smell at all. It's so small and dry and
0: there was
2: tiny.
0: No odor. There was no nothing.
1: Any change?
0: I did not find any. Okay. No.
2: There's that sock.
0: Normally, like, you find a quarter or a sock. There was nothing, really.
2: There's my diaphragm.
0: It was just, like, some mouse poop and some, like, little dust bunnies.
2: Yeah.
0: Vacuum it all up, put it all back together, and then, so what I did was, I got another trap, and I put, like, a little, like, book back there. I don't know what I used. I think I had, like, a little brick or something. Just to keep the couch away from the wall a little bit.
2: Yeah.
0: And I buttered up a mousetrap with peanut butter.
2: Yeah,
0: I mean, he's got to love peanut butter.
2: Who doesn't love peanut butter?
1: Peanut butter,
0: And I put it back there, and I'm waiting. And then I didn't hear nothing all day, because you hear that. You hear the snap of the trap. You ever been sitting there and you hear the snap?
2: Flap!
0: You're like,
2: I got it! Quick run!
0: Didn't hear the snap all day yesterday. I went and checked this morning, and nothing. Nothing in any of the traps. So I'm waiting. I'm hoping to get home and see this little bastard crushed to death.
2: And you know, you have a little living mouse trap too in Max.
0: Is he
2: ever on the hunt?
0: No, he is such a just a fluff ball. He's so dumb. I don't know if he's dumb or brilliant or just whatever. He's just disinterested. Yeah, he doesn't really.
2: Our cat Mittens growing up was a serial killer.
0: I'm pretty sure he like looked right at the mouse one time. I was just like, oh, I don't know what that is.
2: You come home, the mouse is actually riding him on his back.
0: Yeah.
2: Like some Timon and Pumbaa situation.
0: So I will hopefully have another update of, maybe I'll bring in the carcass.
2: Oh, yeah, bring it in and we'll have some sort of funeral pyre for the thing. We'll light it ablaze, fire a tiny little flaming bow and arrow.
0: But those little mouse droppings, man, that son of a bitch.
2: Bastard.
0: It's that time of year. They're all coming in.
2: Oh, everything's coming in. Insects, mice, rats, they're getting cold too. So, seal it up. I always grew up as a kid too, and again, this is the effect of television and movies. I always thought the mouse hole looked exactly like it did from Warner Brothers, where it's just a perfect little U
0: on the
2: wall. Or sometimes it was occasionally, it had a tiny little door, and inside there'd be like a little mouse home, and there'd be a little bed. All right, coming up, she's crawling out of her mouse house. Val's going to come squeaking on in with a sports update coming up.
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1: 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The backup southbound 95 start prior to the 895 split in Rosedale. Continue to about Eastern Avenue. The delay southbound 95 between Lombard Street and the Harbor Tunnel. Slight delay southbound BW Parkway between 175 and NSA. 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
5: Can you believe it? The Orioles somehow, some way, are still in it. They defeated the Blue Jays in game one of their doubleheader yesterday, 4-2, thanks to Pete Alonso's two-run homer.
6: Runner from first is going, 3-2 pitch to Pete. Driven high and deep, out to left field, going back near the bullpen. There she goes! Number 41 on the season for Alonso.
0: It's incredible.
5: Yeah, he's incredible. Also your most valuable Oriole for 2026.
2: Well-deserved,
5: yes.
2: Yeah. I mean, was it even a question?
0: Nope.
5: Not a question. Yeah, I think he might have gotten everybody's first place vote for sure.
2: Unbelievable.
5: So just incredible. 4-2 final score in that game one. Same score in game two. And it was Trey Gibson who was called up for a spot start. And boy, did he deliver. Pitched into the seventh, 6 2/3 of scoreless baseball with 7 strikeouts for the kid. And this was the CES game. How about 3 RBI?
7: Baseball on the radio as Encarnacion's Tran hits his fly ball to deep left field, and that baby's gone. First pitch in the bottom of the fourth. And it makes it 4-0 Baltimore.
5: It would end up being 4-2 because Felix Bautista came out in the ninth. It was a bit chilly. Gave up a 2-run home run in his, couple of appearances since coming off the injured list after undergoing shoulder surgery again last season. And it's just, trying to figure out that ramp up for Felix Bautista. I was listening as I was driving around last night, and I'm thinking, gosh, I knew he was going to give up those home runs. I knew it. It was just a 2-run shot, but still, I knew he was going to give up runs, but the Orioles still pulled it through. By the way, their game one win yesterday eliminated the Blue Jays from playoff contention. So this was a last place Orioles team still in it with the fourth place team eliminated. So now the Orioles are in fourth place in the AL East, 3.5 games out of a wild card spot with only 3 games left to play. They do not control their own destiny. Luckily, the Chicago White Sox did lose last night, so that keeps the Orioles alive. We'll know today if they're still in it or if they're out, because the White Sox played the Kansas City Royals at 2:10. So if they keep kicking this can down the road, they'd have to win out, and the Chicago White Sox would have to lose out.
2: It's interesting at this time of year for baseball, and then with NFL football playoffs, any of the big four, when your playoff chances, postseason chances, are very, very narrow, but you get to play spoiler.
5: Oh, yeah.
2: And if we ain't making it,
5: right,
2: you don't get to either.
5: Yeah.
2: It does. It's very, very petty. Tom Petty. Petticoat Junction. But it feels good to not let another team in. Be
5: right.
2: Like, hey, we're most likely not getting in, but neither are you, son.
5: Yeah.
2: Hey, I was watching the game yesterday. My stepson, Gavin, had it turned on. Doubleheader. Listen to it right here on 98 Rock. And Gavin had the game on. And I just so happened to walk in with the Jeremiah Jackson Challenge.
5: Yeah, this was crazy.
2: This weird
5: in the first
2: challenge.
5: Game,
2: yeah,
5: in the seventh inning.
2: Second baseman Jeremiah Jackson was saying that he was standing, like his heel was on outfield grass.
5: I don't understand the challenge here, especially because I was seeing things on social media, on Twitter specifically, on X, saying that they had already started the seventh inning stretch. They'd already started playing Thank God I'm a Country Boy.
2: And that interrupted.
5: Yes! What are you doing challenging a call after the music has already started?
0: Explain. You haven't explained what the scenario is.
5: I genuinely don't understand it myself. I'm going to be honest.
0: You've given no context.
5: There was a challenge during the seventh inning. What more information do you need? There was a challenge during the seventh inning.
0: What more information do I need? A lot more.
5: Scott, he just told you. Jeremiah Jackson was standing on the outfield grass.
0: But
5: I don't understand the challenge either.
2: I was learning about it in real time yesterday.
0: Josh, do you understand what they're saying? Am I out of my mind?
8: I honestly was writing.
0: Oh, you're fine.
2: The second baseman isn't allowed to be. This is what I was listening to the call on television. So Jeremiah Jackson, he was so far back from second base that his heel was touching the grass, and apparently
0: He's
2: playing second base.
0: Okay,
2: and he is not allowed to be in the quote unquote outfield, which is the area beyond the dirt,
0: until I believe
2: the ball's in play. Once the ball has been...
5: Is that like a shift thing? I wonder.
2: Yeah, he shifted. Allegedly, he shifted too early. I don't think he knew where he was standing. And then the Blue Jays coach was going, hey, look at his heel. And it's like
5: The problem I have with it is that it's too late. He's challenging the call too late.
2: Because the seventh inning had started, and they go, hey, get back out there. We're going to play a chunk of this game over again. You see Albert, you're like, what the hell?
5: The players were already back in the dugout, and he's now calling. Correct. So now he's now calling for a challenge.
0: He's got a foot on the grass, and then there's like a late challenge, second base. That's the context I needed, Val. Thank you.
5: Well, neither of us were watching the game, apparently, so that's how it worked out.
2: It was weird.
5: That was the seventh inning, and it was really, the problem was, not the problem, but what happened was the consequence was really to Trey Gibson, because his day was done, and then he had to go back out there, and then
0: brought all the players back.
5: Yeah.
0: Wait, so what is
5: it? Was very,
0: what
5: it
0: even
5: was,
0: happens in the instance of that challenge?
2: They determined that he was out there, and you even heard, was it Ben McDonald on the call?
5: Mm-hmm.
2: Ben McDonald goes, I've never seen anything like this.
5: This
2: in
5: is
2: my
5: like
2: years
5: unprecedented.
2: They got to bring everybody back out, and I guess replay that last chunk of the sixth,
5: right?
2: And they did cut to a second of Albie in the dugout, and he had that. You ever seen the one meme of the ladies from the Real Housewives, and she's screaming at the cat at the other end of the table, and the cat's just kind of sitting there like, what? He had
0: Says
2: that
0: Blue
2: face.
0: Blue Jays successfully keep the seventh inning going in Baltimore after Jeremiah Jackson's heel was on the grass. Toronto would have eventually loaded the bases before Miles Straw. So they got the bases all the way loaded, and then thank God he struck out.
5: Mm-hmm.
0: Interesting. I've never heard that.
2: The announcers were going, we've never seen anything like this.
5: Yeah, it's definitely something that's unprecedented.
0: So an infielder stay in the infield before the ball is in play.
5: Blue Jays manager, John Schneider.
2: Yeah. And he had the wherewithal to see that.
5: But why are we calling it after the music? He's not going out without a fight. That's all I'm saying.
2: No,
5: he's not going down without a fight.
2: We were talking about being petty. I mean,
5: they were already losing that game, and he was like, you know what? I'm going to call a challenge on that. That's what I'm going to do. Meanwhile, the Blue Jays still lost and were eliminated. By the way, they went to the World Series last year. They're not even in the playoffs the following year.
2: Courtesy of your Baltimore
5: You're
2: Orioles.
5: You're welcome, everybody. Yeah. You're welcome. So no game today for the O's. They are in New York starting tomorrow night. Final three games of the regular season. That's it, baby.
2: Yeah.
5: That's it. Meanwhile, the Ravens at practice yesterday, there were three starters that did not participate. Zay Flowers, Trey Hendrickson, Ronnie Stanley, all three of them were not practicing for respective injuries. Zay Flowers still dealing with that hamstring. You got Trey Hendrickson with the finger, Ronnie Stanley with the toe. All of them minorly concerning whether or not they're going to be playing in Brazil or not. But for the first time this year, Nnamdi Madubuike and Teddy Buchanan both practicing fully yesterday. So they are progressing well. And again, not sure if they're going to be playing in Brazil, if they're making the flight. But this is their last practice later this afternoon. And then they are hopping on their, you know, charter, 12 hours overnight, red eye, if you will, and landing in Rio de Janeiro Friday morning to get out there, go through a run through practice, and then Saturday kind of hang out, I guess, at the hotel. Sunday game day. I mean, that's the progression and the next timeline, I guess you should say. It's the timeline for the Ravens over the next couple of days.
0: What is the famous cuisine from Brazil?
5: Oh, that's a fantastic question.
0: Like, what's
5: the mistake? Known for like some cheesy bread? Do they have like a cheesy bread?
0: Is it the Brazilian? Is like Fogo de Chão Brazilian?
2: Yeah,
0: Brazilian
2: that's a Brazilian steakhouse. And they put that sauce on it. It's like a green sauce that they put on. Yeah.
0: Oh, the chimichurri?
2: Yeah. That's exactly it. Oh, my God. That stuff's awesome. The
0: mess with some of that.
2: The chimichurri chips. Who's the most famous soccer player in the world? What's the guy's name?
5: Messi.
2: Was it Messi? Yeah, that
5: he's
2: had.
5: He's not from Brazil, but.
2: No, he had. Who's the guy in the chips?
5: Cristiano Ronaldo?
2: No, but they had a limited edition, like Rio chimichurri steak chip. It was Argentinian.
5: Oh.
2: Where they put, like, the green sauce.
5: Oh, well, that's messy.
2: God, it's so good. We'll just wear a bib. It was so freaking good. Also, speaking of Rio, I did watch a little chunk of Lamar Jackson yesterday.
5: Yeah.
2: And they're continuing to push that narrative that I think's been dead for years. Cowboys, America's team. And they're asking about that. He goes, this is America. That's Rio.
5: When I saw that headline, I thought to myself, this is America.
2: Mm-hmm.
5: Because of that song, which is so great.
2: This is America.
5: Yeah, this is America. Here, do you want to hear what he said, basically?
2: Please.
9: Yeah, but this America, that's Brazil. So we'll see.
5: The other conversation, especially this week, they're talking about the field conditions in Brazil.
2: Yeah.
5: And this is what Lamar said about that.
9: I mean, I believe the NFL do a great job at having their specialists go out there and, you know, look over the fields. I can't worry about that. You know, I just got to worry about getting us a dub in Brazil, our first time in Rio. Field, we done played on bad fields plenty of times, you know, so I can't really dwell on that. You know, we just going there to play football.
5: Guess what? He's not worried, okay? Nobody else be worried about the field conditions. I can have a little bit of worry maybe in the back of my head, just, you know, if anything happens. But nothing is going to happen but a win for Baltimore when they're in Brazil.
2: I'll be watching a little more closely when Derrick Henry runs. I'll be watching his feet dig into the turf when he really gets into open space and really picks up some steam.
5: I get nervous.
2: I'm going to see if that turf comes up at all. It is natural grass. It's shorter. It's a different type of grass than that we use. We've
5: heard it's bumpy.
2: Yeah, that there's
5: lumpy and bumpy.
2: So, but hey, he's Derrick Henry. He's a human freight train. Yeah. I think maybe a slight centimeter north or south is not going to keep that man from running downfield.
5: So the New York Giants have once again seemingly been cursed after their week 2 matchup on Monday Night Football. Jackson Dart's knee injury seems to be more involved than initially thought. Well, he is expected to have knee surgery in what will likely end his season in 2026. The damage specifically to the MCL, PCL, and the majority to the meniscus. That's the problem. And John Harbaugh strikes again. Yep.
2: Who's their backup? I'm sorry.
5: It's Jameis Winston. I'm so glad you asked.
2: Oh, yeah. The human soundbite.
5: Yes.
2: Hell yeah.
5: And he's phenomenal, except he didn't win that game for them on Monday night. So we're going to see if they have any other options. We were talking about it off air.
2: All right.
5: Potentially John Harbaugh and his connections, maybe pulling a Joe Flacco out of Cincinnati, or we shall see. That would need a trade.
2: Half the NFC East is already on their backup QBs 2 weeks in with Jaden going down,
5: Daniels.
2: Jackson
5: Crazy.
2: Dart going down. Now you got Mariota in, Jameis Winston in.
5: Yes,
2: 2 weeks into the season,
5: and Dallas right now getting ready to play the Ravens. So,
2: and we're going to be covering that
5: very
2: game
5: involved.
2: 4:25. You guys are going to start coverage 1:00 this Sunday because it's a later game for Ravens pregame. You, Keith,
5: it starts at 1:00 pregame, 4:25 kickoff.
2: Well, are we guys in studio? Are you guys doing anything?
5: We're going to be out at the stadium. Remember, they're doing a watch party at M&T Bank Stadium. So go online, BaltimoreRavens.com, see if they have any more tickets left. I know that for week 1, it was absolutely sold out, so it might be still, or at least for this week, but definitely check it out. It's an awesome venue.
2: Yeah, you said week 1 was a blast, so they're going to run it back, and hopefully,
5: so
2: taking a look here at
5: the weather's okay. Yeah.
2: Let's see here. Sunday, so far, it's only 30% chance of rain earlier in the day. So, fingers crossed, the weather smiles upon us. Val, do you follow me on social?
5: Yes, I do.
2: Had a bit of a day yesterday.
5: I saw that.
2: Of a day. Coming up, my no good, awful, very terrible, bad day. What should have been a $300 day turned into about an $8,000 day. We'll get into it after the crew.

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1: Well, hot damn, if you've been watching WBAL TV 11, you've been seeing some of the promos all morning long. 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And it's a 54-yard dash. 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Registration's just $15. It gets you a T-shirt, gets you a race bib, and gets you a delicious post-race Mate beer. Got to register by October 2nd, I believe. That's next Friday, to receive a shirt in your size. And net proceeds benefit the Ullman Foundation. The Ullman Foundation, we're very proud to be working with. It creates a community of support for young adults and their loved ones impacted by cancer. So run a great race. Have fun with us. We'll stretch you out real nice. And know that you are doing good in the community. Yesterday was a big old pile of dog. So my dishwasher stopped working properly about a week ago. No, this isn't right. This is a high-end Samsung town appliance dishwasher. This thing should be perfect. All the other appliances are working great. And I bring a technician over. And I'll cut to the end of that real quick. It's an issue with the water. The dishwasher's fine. You're on city water. You're both on city water.
2: That's right.
1: May you never know the hell of well water. It just...
3: I'm on well water.
1: You're too. On well water?
3: Yeah, yeah.
1: Does it mess with like your... Do you get calcium deposit? It sucks, dude.
3: You got to get it treated once a year.
1: Once a year. Yeah. I got a guy that comes in and he empties out the tank and he does the whole bit and all that. But that I guess
2: you need to get it recalibrated or something.
1: Something, man. I think I just got it refiltered like a month ago. And he goes, your dishwasher's fine. It's the line going into it that he was able to suss out that, hey, there's like these deposits in the thing. We're going to get it all fixed and all. So that was about a $300 fix. Time, labor, part, whatever. I go, that's fine. So as he's there, I hear a sound outside. I'm like, what the hell was that? So I go outside, and I haven't shown you guys this. This was out front in my street underneath of my tree.
2: That's the, I was going to ask. So it's the big tree out front.
1: It's the giant tree out front. This thing falls speed.
2: That's a Widowmaker if I've ever seen one. Like, holy. You try to pick that up, you realize how heavy, like, wood is.
1: It took my
2: really
1: stepson
2: are.
1: And I to lift this thing up. So it's this huge, massive branch that goes and drops out of this tree and it hits the ground. It explodes. It took a nice little chunk out of my, my retaining wall. And I go, well, this sucks. So we're out there and we're cleaning up and I'm trying to get it out of the road so cars can go by and we're fixing everything and sweeping up and I've got the old lawn refuse bag. Jesus! You hear another one. And I go, oh my God, what was that? And that's when I turn around and see this photo, which I Instagrammed on my story.
2: Crazy.
1: A second one. Speaks, did you get a gander at that last night?
3: Dear God.
1: That is the Toyota Highlander. Shout out Jones Toyota. What's up, Wallace? A second one fell and went clean through the windshield. Obliterated the windshield. It did some damage to the inside of this thing. It pierced the seat. So I've got to get the thing reupholstered. The car is fine outside of the cosmetic damage. So I go, okay, it's time. I start calling around. Nationwide Tree Service, what up? I'm looking up in this thing, and it's windy, dude. It's so windy yesterday. And over the course of the day, this thing is dropping branches here and there. And I've gotten it cleaned up before.
2: I was going to say, you've been on top of that tree. Like, you haven't neglected that tree. You've had it looked at often.
1: Oganowski, Nationwide, they've done two haircuts on this thing. I've stayed on top of it. I get core samples to see if the stupid thing's going to still live or not. And I finally go, yesterday, it's going to go. I'm chopping the whole damn thing down. So what started as a $300 day is now with dishwasher, windshield reupholstery repair, because this is a modern windshield. It's one of the ones that you have like the sensor on the thing.
2: Oh, it takes that's a lot.
1: Oh, that you got to recalibrate that crap. It's not just like popping out glass, popping in glass back in the day. No. You got to have the radar reassigned, and they have to have a technician come out there with a laptop to make sure that the parking sensors and front-facing cameras are where they need to be. So that's going to be about two. And then the tree itself is going to be north of $5,000-$6,000 to chop this monstrosity down. And luckily, the old lady that used to live nearby that I think has since passed on, she's not there anymore to go, no, don't cut down the tree. Because the first time I had the thing trimmed, she like came out of her house going, what are you doing? You're going to change the look of the street. I go, yeah, but it's dropping branches in the front yard and I got kids.
2: Cut it down, grind down the stump, yeah, and plant something new.
1: That's what we're going to do.
2: Like a smaller, nice little tree.
1: That's exactly what we're going to do. We're probably
2: going to put
1: a second
2: Japanese
1: maple.
2: And by the time it grows big, even if you want to plant a big one, by the time it grows big, you'll be dead.
1: Yeah, way
2: dead.
1: Moved
2: on. Hopefully, so it'll be someone else's problem.
1: Fingers crossed in the next few years. Yeah, this thing, it was...
2: Let
1: me show you this real quick. I got one more video.
2: Now you're on the
1: for
2: hook.
1: You.
2: Is insurance paying for the windshield?
1: We're going to find that out today. I'm going
2: to
1: call insurance.
2: And then to cut down
1: today.
2: A tree, that is very, very expensive.
1: Yeah, I know the size of this tree. A tree to get completely removed while just grinding down the stump, not tree root removal, it could be as little as a grand for a small to medium sized tree. This is a gigantic tree. So I've got this thing's going to be north of $5,000. I can't sleep. This is last night. I wake up to make water at 2 a.m. This is me at 2 a.m. last night going outside to look and see. There's me in my boxers.
4: Good check.
5: Well, hello there.
1: This is me.
4: Did you like move all the cars or something?
1: Yeah, we moved cars out of the way. We pushed everything. That's me on my retaining wall in my boxer shorts when I went up to go to the bathroom.
2: Home ownership, isn't it?
1: It's
2: so great.
1: Horrible. God, I wish I still rented. I get it. You're going to continue to make money in the long run, blah, blah, blah. Save your text. But I couldn't sleep. Whenever I'd hear the wind, like rustle, I go, there's a branch that's going to fall on a car. And I would run outside. And that tree, it covers almost all of my driveway, the entirety of my yard, the street out front, my retaining wall, and it goes all the way out to the far side of my lawn for my mailbox. And I'm just waiting for somebody one day to be driving underneath of the damn thing. Branch falls. I'm on the hook for somebody.
2: You're going to lose a lot of shade.
1: I'm going to lose so much shade, man. It's going to be... My heating and air conditioning bill is going to change. This also does put me... I will say it puts me in a different positional spot for solar. If I was to ever have any interest in solar now, the blue, blue sky, Daytona, USA, the blue, blue sky is now going to be shining down on my house if I decide to ever go that route. But it wasn't great. So rewinding, because this is funny, rewinding earlier in the story, I had a tech come over. And the guy, he's a character, but he's very good at what he does. And he's trying to suss out the problem. And he's getting frustrated because he's kind of an older man. And he has to like, oh, let me get down here and get underneath your sink. And the dishwasher itself is fine. So he's trying to find the problem. And he is cussing. And he's gone.
6: In front of the children.
1: Thank God they weren't there. Okay. But he never asked to see if any were, Josh.
5: All right, thank
1: Excellent
5: you.
1: Question.
5: Thank God.
1: He was dropping some hard language.
2: Jesus.
1: He called it something. He was an elderly black man and very friendly. But he called this thing something, Kobe, that would be very insulting to you. He called my dishwasher something. I mean, out of nowhere. I was like, "Whoa! I'm in the other room." Going, "Hey, if you need me, I'll be right over in the other room. Just tap me on the shoulder and let me know what the damage is." And he dropped some hard language on the inside. He said some stuff that I will not repeat. Now we have to edit when Josh does his retelling of hip hop lyrics, and he went, "This boop here is giving me the fits." I'm like, I was cackling with my teeth out. So I go over, I take a little sneaky picture. I go, this is what I'm going through right now. And I send the picture to the group. And as we all do, people start to root around in what's going on in the kitchen. Speaks, I was cracking up initially at you when I'm going to read the exact text as you wrote it. Hold on, I want to make sure I got this here. So I send in the text. I said, "My appliance repair guy just called my dishwasher a slur and I'm cackling." You wrote, "A voodoo doll hanging from the cabinet, unopened mail and fresh fruit, just as I left it. Yeah, are you familiar with what this little doll is? You know what these things are called?
3: I'm not. I just assumed
2: it
3: was
2: a... Oh, that's that witch.
1: It's a kitchen witch.
3: Yeah. I just assumed it was a voodoo doll.
2: It looks like it.
3: That is supposed to be me and you poke it.
1: It's got a little tiny yarmulke and it's holding eight awards. No, it's a little like Romanian looking woman. And you hang them up in your kitchen, and it's supposed to like bring good fortune to your food.
3: Oh, I never heard that.
1: Yeah, some grandmother. Yeah, it's supposed to bless the food.
3: Ah, yeah.
1: So we're having a laugh at that, and then Scott chimes in. He goes, "You seem to have overlooked the 47 pairs of sunglasses and the phone charger that's in the toaster." And he's not wrong on either count. The guy had to plug in a tablet to do like diagnostics or whatever. And he's like, can I use your outlet here? I'm like, yeah, go ahead. And he plugs it in and the cable is just going directly into my toaster. It's in the toaster. And I'm like, all right, well, you're going to buy me a new toaster. I did take a second photo for you, Scott, to your point. There are the sunglasses there. I took a photo of the sunglasses.
2: Dude, it's so many sunglasses. This picture of your kitchen might as well be my kitchen.
1: You are right on par. Five.
2: This is a perfectly fine kitchen. I have a little nook in my kitchen island that it's like the corner, and it's just this weird little catch-all corner.
1: Yes, it's my catch-all corner.
2: Dude, that's where I put my mail. Your mail is there. Yep. That's where my readers are. My sunglasses are there. Some other junk is in this little corner.
1: Yep.
2: I have clean dishes sitting out drying, waiting to be dry. Like that, it might as well be my kitchen.
1: It's
2: not an unclean kitchen, but it's a lived-in kitchen, dude.
1: Yeah, it's a lived-in kitchen.
2: And I try the best I can to declutter and keep it clean, and sometimes I suffer from what's called unrelenting standards. I feel like I'm never doing enough, and I feel like it's never clean enough.
1: You have one of the cleaner homes I've ever been in.
2: And I can never get on top of it, and it drives me crazy. This makes me feel so much better.
1: Dude, you're in good company, brother.
2: I'm doing fine.
1: You're in great company. But the pile of sunglasses made me laugh my ass off, because I constantly am gathering up sunglasses around the house and leaving them in a pile, hoping they get put in various bedrooms. None of those are mine.
2: That's just where they live.
1: That's where those things live forever. So, yeah, if anybody needs me to do any live appearances, please, I have a tree to cut down.
5: Coming up, he will peep no more. In Anne Arundel County, peeping Tom in court for sentencing. What the judge said to him next on Josh Spiegel News.
0: 98 Rock welcomes Weezer to Capital One Arena on Friday, October 2nd. 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We're hooking you up all weekend long, starting with Amelia this Friday. 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
6: Things getting busy on the Beltway at a loop in Pikesville. The delay starting after Reichertown Road. Very heavy around the curve at 795, and these backups do continue all the way to Route 40. Also slowing on the Ad Loop between Bel Air Road and Lock Raven Boulevard. The slowing southbound 95 starts prior to 895 in Rosedale, continues through the Fort McHenry Tunnel, and the backup southbound 895 between Moravia Road and the Harbor Tunnel. From the Clinton Electric Traffic Desk, I'm Ken Berger on 98 Rock.
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5: Good morning.
1: Good morning.
2: Hello.
5: It's known as the Tylenol murders, a 44-year-old murder mystery in the U.S. Are police closer to finally cracking the case? The intriguing new clues straight ahead.
1: 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From the Rice Law News Desk, it's Josh Spiegel.
5: He peeped where people poop, and now the pervert's been put on probation. A former student at Anne Arundel Community College in court. Facing the music, his name, Tsagi Tadonki, and he did something nasty. Tadonki put a camera on a toilet in the women's bathroom at Anne Arundel Community College, then watched a live stream of the activity while in another part of the building.
3: His lawyer said Tadonke is autistic and has been in psychosexual therapy 4 times a week. Mm-hmm. The judge sentenced him to 3 years probation, saying enough is enough. I understand you have some issues going on, the judge said, but you need to fix this now.
1: That is quite a name.
3: Tadonke?
1: That is, let me ride the Tadonke, donkey. Let me ride the donkey. Yeah, that's a, what is the origin of that name? Is that? I'm sorry. I've never heard a name to donkey like that. Hold on. Name, origin. It's got to be Irish. Yeah. Let's see what we got here. Even Google is like, we don't know. Cameroonian. It's a Cameroonian name.
2: Tadonke.
1: Tadonke.
2: Live streaming. People in the bathroom.
1: If you've got a last name like Tadonke, you better have a fat ass. A big fat Tadonk on you.
3: You've probably heard about Kratom.
1: Oh, yeah.
3: Kratom. Mm-hmm. It's often called gas station heroin because it can cause similar overdose symptoms. Well, in Mississippi, police are investigating crazy situation. 2 students at Ole Miss found dead. Kratom packages found at each scene. Police racing to determine whether there's any link to Kratom. And the packages from a retail store were discovered at each scene. Investigators say they don't have confirmed information indicating Kratom or any other substance was a contributing factor in either death. How about that?
1: What the hell?
3: Yeah, what the hell indeed.
1: Indeed.
3: Okay? And cussing, just for the record, is not allowed on the radio.
1: Yes.
2: H-E double hockey stick.
1: Thank you very much. Yeah. I recently found out that this frickin' program was listened to by a lot of children. And according to avenuesrecovery.com, it is possible to OD on Kratom. A Kratom overdose doesn't look exactly the same as like a traditional opioid overdose, but it can be very serious, life-threatening when large amounts are taken, and clearly when it's mixed with alcohol.
2: Yeah, there was that show on Vice called Hamilton's Pharmacopoeia, and it's this, he's a chemist, and he's fascinated with drugs and how they work, but he actually goes to the chemical breakdown of them and how it affects your body, and then he'll go embed himself with people in that world, and he has a whole episode on Kratom.
1: Does he take it himself during it, or does he just watch them?
2: I think he just watches people take it, but you can, in Brooklyn, they have cafes now that serve you Kratom. You can just go in and get like a Kratom drink, and they mix it with water, and he does take it. He drinks it.
1: Okay.
2: And he's like, I'm feeling it now, and I feel a little bit euphoric, and I feel this, and it's dosed properly, and it's still legal in some places, I think. And it's pretty fascinating. I think he actually even goes to the country where it's most prevalent, which I'm not sure.
1: Cameroon?
2: Where that is. But he embeds him. I watched one where he is in this dude's house. And this dude is, I mean, strung out on meth.
1: Oh,
2: like hard.
1: Newspapers on the windows.
2: And then he's tries to make meth on the kitchen sink, and Hamilton's sitting there watching it. And Hamilton's a chemist.
1: What?
2: He knows like how to do all of this stuff.
1: Yeah.
2: And he's watching this guy. He goes, this is extremely dangerous.
1: That's going to explode and kill both of us.
2: He goes, and not only that, he goes, this is the part where like the toxic gas starts to fill the room. So I'm going to get out of here, or hand me my mask. And he puts on a mask. It's on the channel on YouTube. It's called Blueprint, and it has all 25 episodes of Hamilton's Pharmacopoeia. And you can watch all these things. And yeah, he has a whole one on Kratom or Kratom, however you say it.
1: Yeah.
2: Pretty interesting.
1: Is this the new K2? Is this the new spice? Is this like what that was for a while?
2: This is actually a natural thing. It's actually a naturally occurring. It's just a plant. It's just the leaf of a plant. That's all it is. But you got to be smart with it, and you got to make sure it's, these days you got to make sure it's pure and clean, and it's not cut with anything or mixed with anything, because that's how people die. When like Hayden Panettiere, she died because her pill was laced with fentanyl.
1: One pill.
2: My cousin died because his pill was laced with fentanyl. It's like, you got to be very, very careful. You think you're taking one thing and you might not be. So just be smart.
1: You want to see an interesting meth movie? I do enjoy a movie centered around meth. One, Spun with John Leguizamo, Brittany Murphy. Very, very good movie. There's one that's called Cook County. And I think the original working title was Pure White Bitch, but they changed it to Cook County. And it is a a country bumpkin meth movie where a family's bumper crop is meth and the things that they do when they run out of money and equipment to make it. And Desperate was five steps ago. It's tough. Cook County is interesting, but it's a, okay, I've seen it. I never need to watch that again.
5: Some big medical news this morning. If you or someone you know has been affected by cancer, there's a new cancer test that could help diagnose patients early. Still got to go through some hoops, but it's on the road to a final hoop, I guess you can. An FDA advisory panel has endorsed a blood test which can screen for 50 types of different cancers, putting the test a major step closer to getting the green light from the FDA. The test doesn't diagnose specific types of cancers, and a positive result would require more tests to determine the exact disease. Experts say it has a low false positive rate. The test is already available by prescription for people 50 and older, but if approved by the FDA, more people could get access to it and even get reimbursed by insurance. The company behind this test says it should be added to all standard cancer screenings and not used as a replacement.
1: A couple of nights ago, as I got into the bottles a little bit, because life is what life is, I have a product I'm using called Lunavia, mm-hmm. and you brush it on your toenails, and it slowly but eventually gets rid of toenail fungus.
5: Because
1: I've been kicking people in the ass without wearing a condom. Yeah. But the edges of my toenails are darkened, and I've been brushing the stuff on there, trying to get rid of it. And it's been taking longer than the product box said it would. So I start watching reviews on it. Does it work? Did I buy snake oil? And everybody seems like, yeah, stuff's pretty good. And again, back to the bottles. I get so deep into a Japanese hibiki, that's a whiskey, that I've convinced myself at 1 a.m. that I have foot melanoma. Because it looks just like what the hell's going on my toe.
5: Yeah.
1: It's most likely fungus. But it's just everything's cancer. Everything's cancer.
5: Yeah.
1: Every WebMD result, every Google image, split end, sore tooth, dry elbow, that's cancer. I would love to be able to get, hold on, you did a story about this. The one people that made Cologuard, that they now have that other test.
5: Where you can colon cancer?
1: For all those cancers. Remember, it's like a $200 test. You buy it.
13: I think that's what this is.
1: And you could just test for 50, everything. Yeah.
13: 50 things. Which is, I don't know if I want to know all that.
1: You can't have cancer if you don't know you got it.
13: I mean, I just watched a clip of Theo Vaughn, and he had that scientist on. Who's the space guy? Neil deGrasse Tyson?
1: Mr. Wizard.
13: And he was talking about the lifespan of people.
1: Yeah. Modern lifespans.
13: And he said even all the way up until like the 1890s or maybe even the like early 1900s, people only lived to about 35 or 40 years old.
1: Oh, yeah.
13: It was like crazy.
1: If you read like about just medieval Renaissance times, the time of the Tudors, the village elder was 40.
13: And now we're living to like double that.
1: Yeah, way, way too old. And not increasing the quality therein. In the 1880s, the average life expectancy at birth in the United States was 39 years old, much higher than the global average of 30.
13: Crazy. That's
1: 1880s.
13: That's a little over 100 years ago.
1: The lifespan globally.
13: And now we have 30? With the cancers, we have so many outside things that affect us now with microplastics and pollution and, you know,
1: balls are all aluminum.
13: Stuff we do to ourselves, the food, it's just.
1: Oh, when I get done at 12:30 time and I look down at that sock, it sparkles.
13: Oh, like,
1: that's clearly glitter. How did glitter get in my effeminate little nuts? Oh, that's right. They told us kids, listen, son of a bitch.
5: Is an unsolved mystery finally closer to being solved? Way back in 1982, Americans were gripped by the Tylenol murders. Capsules of over-the-counter Tylenol were tampered with, laced with cyanide, and put back on the shelves in stores around Chicago. 7 people died, and the killer was never caught. But now there could be a break in the case, a possible DNA breakthrough. Police in Idaho have identified a mystery man who killed himself with cyanide in a Boise church
3: 2 months after the Tylenol murders. Dr. Matthew Bitkowski was a chemist with mental illness. He worked in drugstores, talked about committing the perfect crime, and expressed interest in killing people with cyanide.
1: Probably him.
3: Years after he killed himself, police identified him through DNA, then searched what his family had of his possessions. Cops say while they can't place him in Chicago as being the Tylenol killer, they did find a map of Chicago and a bottle of homemade cyanide. And this is one of the most fascinating parts of this Chicago Tylenol murder story, is this is what prompted those damn rappers to be put on all of the over-the-counter medicines that you break a nail. You break a nail when you try to take it off, or and the twisty kind, it's because of that, whoever that son of a bitch was, excuse my French, who killed all those people in Chicago. That's why we have those twisties and wrappers now on the bottles.
13: You got to peel the little foil top off. You can never find the little nub. Yeah, and I've got small, childlike hands. I have a 5-year-old girl's hands. It's impossible to do pull-ups. I fight with a bottle of Excedrin a couple of times a week. It's a movie thing, so clearly I'm dumb and I'm going to believe it. But in all the James Bond movies and espionage movies and Mission Impossibles, in the event you're captured, bite down on this cyanide caplet so they can't extract information, Bond. I was reading about this. Apparently, it is not. It's not a pleasant death. Cyanide poisoning is not one of those, like,
3: it's not quick.
13: It's

0: as his face is all sunken in and horrible looking. Jonestown used cyanide.
1: Mm-hmm.
0: That, yeah, you, it's apparently pretty painful. And you writhe in agony for a little bit before it takes you.
2: Finally.

0: nothing like a good dog story to start your Thursday. And this story is about a very good dog named Tsunami. That's right. Tsunami is an 8-year-old border collie, lives in Venezuela. Not just any dog, a certified rescue dog. And earlier this year, he sniffed out victims of those earthquakes that rocked Venezuela. Tsunami, with the guidance of his handler, rescued 26 people from the rubble. And now the city of Maracaibo has unveiled a massive bronze statue of Tsunami.
1: Hell yeah.
0: To honor his years of search and rescue work. Tsunami himself was rescued when he was just a puppy. He was an emaciated stray, like me, wandering the streets of Caracas. After recovering, a disaster dog trainer noticed his intelligence and work ethic and transformed Tsunami into the superhero that he is. Now he's officially retired, and I didn't think I'd be getting emotional today, but I guess I was wrong.
1: I do love that there's somebody out there that is so astute at what they're watching, they could determine the work ethic of a dog. Yeah. They have yet to with me around here. Hey, maybe entertainment. You got an interest in that Brad Pitt movie? Comes out tomorrow, Heart of the Beast, him and the dog? Heart of the Beast with a dog.
0: I probably won't watch it, but I've seen the trailers a million. When I went to see whatever I saw in the theater recently.
1: Says the dog, IGN gave it an 8. Other places are giving it like in the 80s, 90s.
0: Yeah.
1: It's clearly a Brad Pitt movie, but it's just him and this dog the whole time.
0: Yeah.
1: The dog, Odin, might be the first dog to win an Oscar.
2: Just steals the show, making it one of the best dog performances ever seen in a movie. Is it a real dog?
1: It's a real dog. It's not CGI or AI or any of that crap.
2: What was the latest? Wasn't there another dog movie where the whole thing with the dog was fake?
0: Yes, Superman.
2: Superman! That was it.
1: Even though that one movie, Good Boy, 2025, that dog got screwed at the Oscars that year. You need to see Good Boy. It is a horror movie, but it's all from the perspective of the dog.
0: Can a dog really win an Oscar?
1: It deserves to. Okay. They need to add a category.
2: Is it like a human award?
1: It's a human award, but I think
2: like a milk bone, or maybe like an Oscar made out of milk bone.
1: Genius. Absolute genius. Instead of the edge of it being that, you know, whatever, walnut or maple or whatever the hell they're made out of. Oh, there it is. I'd just like to thank the Academy. You got to see Good Boy. It's a horror movie, but the dog it'll steal your soul. It's so good. If this dog dies in Heart of the Beast, I'll be pretty screwed up. It's about a special operations soldier. Yeah. He's got PTSD. The dog also has PTSD. The dog went through it.
0: Yeah. The trailer, you don't know what happens to the dog, but the dog is a hero.
1: There is a website, doesthedogdie.com.
0: Oh,
1: there's
0: okay.
1: A website, so you can watch it ahead of time.
0: Uh-huh.
1: Doesthedogdie.com. All right. And let's take a look here. I'm going to search Heart of the Beast. Let's see here. Doesthedogdie.com. Click on the link. Uh-oh. Skip Heart of the Beast.
2: No.
1: It's not out yet. It doesn't say anything, but it better live.
0: 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Today in Baltimore, sunny, breezy, 66. 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
1: Speaking of winning awards, and major awards, maybe one day we'll win a daytime Emmy. For Justin Scott and Spiegel, shouldn't be on TV this weekend on SNL. Excuse me, on WBAL TV 11 after SNL. It's brought to us by our friends at Jones Junction. Brian Kilby, executive producer. We got a bunch of fun stuff. I Destroy Myself at Nitro Circus, Josh Spiegel's Intrusive Thoughts, Scott and Josh learn how to become tattoo artists, and we lawn dart cooked hot dogs at one another's face. Enjoy it, watch it live, 1 a.m., or DVR it, and watch it not all that long afterwards. Morning. That's Scott and Spiegel. Spiegs, we were talking about this yesterday while you were preparing a 9th Murrow Award-winning newscast about how it's a thing these days. It's kind of cool again to be in Playboy.

0: that some like big stars are asking, hey, let me do Playboy. And they're not showing nipples and they're not showing, you know, Majora's Menorahs. They're kind of leaving the labia in their trailer, but they're looking pretty sexy and it's become a thing. And that spun out into a conversation about discovering your dad's porn stash.
1: Did mom ever have a porn stash?
0: It's funny you bring that up. You would probably discover dad's porn stash, mom's toy chest. I'm not going to pretend when I went and stayed the night over at mom's place one night and I reached in the nightstand looking for a channel changer, I found something that looked like it needed a pull start. And boy, that changed my opinion for quite some time. I went, wow, I know way too much about you.
1: Did you snoop a lot?
0: Yes, big snooper.
1: I did too, and I'm wondering, you know, at what age do you think that started? Because I wonder if, like, I have a child, right? And I'm wondering if there's, like, snooping that's going on.
0: You know, I don't know if they're snooping anymore because if they want to find anything that's,
1: they can just find it on their phone.
0: Exactly. We used to have to find physical media. We used to have to find a VHS tape. We used to have to find a shoebox that was tucked behind some carry-on luggage in the very back of the closet. And you see the edges of some pieces of paper and go, oh, please don't be a Model Railroad magazine. Please be Hot Black Butt, which, Kobe, that was one of my father's magazines. It just said simply Hot Black Butt.
2: Stop calling me that.
0: Daddy. Zaddy.
1: That's your new nickname.
0: You said yesterday you never found yours if it even existed. Scott,
1: I don't think your dad had one. The most interesting thing I found was he had a lot of stuff in his big, like, hutch. He had a lot of stuff from Vietnam.
0: Oh.
1: And he had a deck of playing cards from Vietnam that had naked ladies on it.
0: Hot. Hell
1: naked
0: yeah.
1: Lady playing cards. It was pretty cool.
0: My dad had the pen that when you flipped it over, the swimsuit fell off in the water. That it had the naked lady at the top of the pen, and it was in a thing of liquid. And as I thought that was... You ever cranked it to a pen? Because, yeah, I ran a batch to some stationery. Speaks, I'm an idiot for even asking this.
3: Yes.
0: But there's no chance whatsoever you stumbled upon something scandalous in Ma and Pa's room.
3: The only scandalous thing I stumbled upon was my father's stash of jock straps, which he made me wear whenever I had to do yard work with him.
0: Holy hell. Were they used.
3: Oh. They were not new, Justin, okay?
0: Oh, my God. It's like sharing underwear. I can understand where some of the germophobia might have come from when you and your father shared ball fabric.
3: And I didn't even know how to put it on.
4: Am I wearing it right, Father? 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
1: And let's get a look at those roads.
8: The backups on the Ad Loop start just after Reisterstown Road continue all the way to Route 40, though it's very heavy as you make the approach to Liberty Road. Delays on the ramp from eastbound 70 to get onto the inner loop of the Beltway. We're slowing also on the inner loop, very slight, coming north of 95 past Wilkins Avenue. The heavy backups on the Ad Loop between Bel Air Road and Paring Parkway. Heavy backups northbound 895 between the Route 2 Spur and the Harbor Tunnel. From the Clinton Electric Traffic Desk, I'm Ken Berger on 98 Rock.
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17: Well, good morning. The Orioles still have a chance, everybody. They swept the Blue Jays after taking both games of the doubleheader yesterday. With their game one win, 4-2, the O's eliminated the Blue Jays from playoff contention. This might be the first time I've ever seen a last place team beat a fourth place team and have them eliminated before the last place team.
0: It's
17: crazy.
0: To play a little bit of a spoiler.
17: Mm-hmm.
0: And
17: that's
0: like
17: what
0: that.
17: The Orioles did. So they've now moved up into fourth place in the AL East, especially after their win last night. Also 4-2 over the Blue Jays. So if the O's do want to make the playoffs, they'll have to sweep the Yankees in New York this weekend. And the White Sox also have to lose their last four games. So if Chicago beats the Royals this afternoon, they play at 2:10. Then the O's would be eliminated. And I also think the Texas Rangers play some sort of role in there as well. So if they end up losing two games out of their last four, that gives the Orioles even more of a chance to possibly win out and somehow get into this crazy wild card race.
0: Yeah, when you start to look at the percentages, we were going over those yesterday, the percentage of likelihood, clearly you've got the teams that they're, you know, they're locked into place, your Tampa Bay Rays of the world, Boston Red Sox, Yankees.
17: You said it was a point...
0: 0.1 yesterday.
17: Okay. Now it's
0: gone up 0.4.
17: Ah, love it.
0: We and then the Seattle Mariners still with the lowest possibility in all of MLB.
17: Okay.
0: With 0.1% chances according to the ESPN MLB rankings. Two of the teams, and they are AL West teams, Texas Rangers, 27% chance to make it in. Houston Astros, 72% chance. Arizona Diamondbacks, 8%.
17: Oh.
0: Dodgers are a lock. Padres are damn near a lock. Mm-hmm. Brewers are in, so that's locked in place. Chicago Cubs, 99.6% chance. So there's still a possibility of them not making it, but it's so thin.
17: Yeah.
0: So, yeah, here we are. AL East, well represented.
17: It's crazy. Yeah, the Tampa Bay Rays obviously won the division for the East. They are the American League leader, especially with the amount of wins that they have. The New York Yankees and Red Sox firmly in those two wild card spots. But with that third wild card position, that's where the Chicago White Sox are sort of idling.
0: Toughest division in baseball, really.
17: Yes,
0: I mean, think about it. We're the only team, the only division that's got one team eliminated in the Rays.
17: Yes. Yes.
0: Every other one, it's either damn near everybody's gone.
17: Mm-hmm.
0: Way to go, us.
17: Yes, and obviously we have to shout out Pete Alonso, the most valuable Oriole named yesterday, and who else would it have been? But he brought out the team out of the dugout after last night's game, and I was actually listening to it right here on 98 Rock with Brett and Ben, and they let him do the talking, and this is what he said on Mass into the fans.
18: The fans have been with us the whole year. Just want to say a huge thank you to O's fans and Birdland. I mean, you guys absolutely rock. We got three games left. We're gonna make the best of what we can, but you guys are phenomenal. Thank you so much for all the support this year. And I'm just following orders from Albie, you know. He's the leader of the ship, and I really appreciate every single one of you guys for coming out. And not just today, but the whole year. You guys are fantastic. Thank you so much.
17: I think no matter what, they ended the Camden Yards season at home on a high note. Okay, they sure did that.
0: Yeah, swept a team, knocked one out, kept their hopes alive. So that's what we were saying earlier in the week. It's like just end the season with some dignity right mm-hmm. now, and that'll be a win. Also did read the news. Jackson Holliday, rough year for his hands and wrists.
17: Yeah.
0: He has the hamate bone in the right hand. Now he's going to undergo surgery later on this week for the left wrist.
17: That's right.
0: 10-week recovery window. So, I mean, perfect time to do it. You know, season's about to be up.
17: Yeah, I know. It just sucks. You hate to see that with Jackson Holliday, because he's got such a talent, and we saw a bit of a glimpse of it in the middle of the season, just how powerful, and he was getting on base left and right, putting a lot of traffic on the base path and knocking guys in, and that's what you want out of him, and especially at second base. I mean, yeah, you just got to get those injuries under control, and obviously going into next season, barring there is a season, you obviously get Jordan Westberg back. Hopefully you have Felix Bautista running it straight, and he's going to be at top notch, you know, performance, because he was out there last night in the ninth inning. Again, they were up 4-0. It wasn't a save opportunity, but he did allow a 2-run home run. So you don't want to see that necessarily when he is going out there for a save opportunity, of course. But you know what? Work out those kinks now, and in the offseason, maybe play some winter ball potentially, and then get after it in 2027 when there is a season, and if there is.
0: And if we get to, and hopefully we will, we've enjoyed the past two times we've done it. We go out for spring training, Ed Smith, Sarasota.
17: Mm-hmm.
0: Some other people I hope to see there even interview
17: yep.
0: are the prospects we got from the Boston Red Sox
17: yeah.
0: for Adley. Ianson, Witherspoon, Azekar. I mean,
17: that's
0: those
17: right.
0: are people that if you listen to Boston media, they were like, man, the Orioles cleaned house on this acquisition. I get it. We got Adley, but man, they got what we thought was going to be a big chunk of the future of the Red Sox. So mm-hmm. hopefully we get to see them next year at some point. I mean, they sound pretty damn near heat and eat, ready to go.
17: Mm-hmm. I think so. I know. And that's why, you guys, we got to be excited for wild card baseball, because you're going to be seeing a lot of former Orioles in the playoffs for MLB, and Adley Rutschman included. What's going on?
0: It's enough
17: here?
0: To make me crack open a beer.
19: Yeah,
0: rock and roll,
19: right.
0: man. Woo-hoo! It's Thursday, Kobe. It's Friday Eve, baby. Daddy's drinking. I'm taking an Uber home, and by Uber, I mean back to your place. Yeah,
17: well,
0: hell yeah, brother. Cheers. Well, here's one for the working man. Hey, oh, hell yeah.
17: Cheers.
0: Hell yeah, hell yeah. We're drinking Pure Leaf iced tea.
17: Oh, that's cute.
0: Yeah.
17: Aw, so sweet. So the Ravens have one final practice at home before they hop on a 12-hour flight tonight to Brazil. Lamar Jackson talking about this not being a trip for sightseeing, okay?
20: Just to see the NFL growth, you know, the international part of things is great. You know, I'm excited, but at the end of the day, it's a business trip for us. You know, it's not to go have fun, the sightsee, or anything like that. Probably after the season, that's a long way from now, but right now it's a business trip.
17: Business trip, period, the end. Get in, get out, and hopefully get a win over the Dallas Cowboys. Ravens are favored by 3 points.
0: Did the 49ers get to wander around at all when they went to Australia?
17: I think so, because they were there over almost a week.
0: Yeah, there's no way.
17: Over a week.
0: That they just had them
17: cooped up in the hotel. I doubt it.
0: Bivouacked somewhere in a hotel.
17: And that's, again, Australia, very safe.
0: Yeah, Australia. Very safe. I mean, you could walk around with your wallet balanced on your head. Well, you're probably going to be fine.
3: I've seen the kangaroo fights. I don't know about you.
0: Including that one MF-er that tried to kidnap the guy's dog.
3: Yeah, the dog situation.
0: Which is one of my favorite videos.
3: Yeah.
0: Oh, no. They don't eat them, do they?
1: Well, no, because one of their big, like, rivals, I think, are the dingoes.
0: Oh, and they thought that guy's dog.
1: When they see a dog, they freak out, and they like, I got to protect myself.
19: Maybe the dingo ate your baby.
0: I'm going to type in the dumbest thing. Engineers are going to be so angry. Do kangaroos keep pets? Here we go. Do they have...
3: I know they always kind of try to drown the dogs.
0: Yeah.
1: Well, yeah, that's because they're afraid. Yeah.
17: Do the dingoes eat them? Like, that's like a predator?
1: I think.
0: I don't think...
17: That's crazy. Even though the kangaroos
1: and dingoes
17: bigger than
1: get
17: them.
1: Along, so...
17: But the kangaroos are bigger than them. That's crazy.
0: Do any animals keep pets? Let's see what we got here. No. No, no, that's not true. Primates have been observed to raise other species of monkey... And birds have been known to raise other species of birds, but more as like a surrogate child than
17: a pet. Sure, yeah, that makes sense.
1: Dingoes are Australia's largest terrestrial carnivores and actively hunt kangaroos.
17: Oh my gosh.
1: So
17: they've
1: I think
17: some chutzpah.
1: That's why that video is legendary, though.
0: Have you ever seen that one where the guy squares up?
17: Yes.
0: Every time it comes on, I watch it. Throws a beautiful hook, pops it, and the kangaroo is like, whoa!
17: The kangaroo is also a kangaroo that is obviously like when they're just like straight up standing looks like a grown man. Like the, I mean, have you seen like how muscular they look?
1: God,
0: you know,
1: monsters.
0: They use their legs. They can balance on their tails.
17: Yeah,
0: and they kick you and they try and disembowel you.
1: Well, yeah, the claws are like razor sharp.
17: It's insane.
0: Oh yeah, they're crazy.
17: And then I saw a video of a little baby Joey come out of the pocket.
1: Oh wow, good knowledge, Joey.
17: Thank you.
0: What if that's how humans kept their children?
17: It's not the pocket. Little, what's the pocket called?
0: I'll call it the pocket. Stomach pouch.
17: The pouch, yeah.
0: That little built-in fanny pack.
1: And they have a pouch because kangaroos are what?
17: Oh, my God. Oh, my God.
0: I know this.
17: I know it. And it's at the tip of my tongue, and I can't think
0: about
17: it.
0: Does it start with an M?
17: Yes. A marsupial.
0: Damn it.
1: I believe that to be correct.
17: Okay, by the way, the pouch doesn't close, though, so it just hangs open.
3: Neither
17: which I think
3: does
17: is
3: mine.
17: Really odd. Oh, yeah. Go watch that video, and you're like, well, it should go somewhere.
0: Josh's has a zipper.
17: Thursday Night Football tonight features the Atlanta Falcons. Too bad they're not the Kangaroos. And the Green Bay Packers. They'll kick off Week 3 tonight, 8:15. You got Michael Penix Jr. returning from injury. Say that 5 times fast because it happens all the time. And he will be starting as the quarterback for the Atlanta Falcons. And that ends the Carson Wentz. No, it's not Carson Wentz.
1: Cooper Rush.
17: Cooper Rush. Thank you. It's all the C's. Cooper Rush experience is now over in Atlanta. We're still waiting to hear about Tua Tagovailoa. What's going on with him? Talk about another injury. But now they are focused on the guy that they drafted just a handful of years ago and maybe giving him another shot. And we'll see how it goes tonight.
0: I read an interesting article. NFL senior reporter with a pretty tough last name these days, Jory Epstein, is talking about Harbaugh's first couple of games and what's going to look like forward, moving on with Jameis Winston.
17: I have to send you a photo.
0: Oh, send it to me.
17: Okay.
0: And the point she makes, and I forgot about this, when he was being recruited around the league, when Bisciotti decided to part ways, there was a couple of teams that wanted John Harbaugh. Yep. Why wouldn't you?
17: Yep.
0: You know, he kept the Ravens relevant for so many years. And one of the main reasons, number one reasons that John Harbaugh himself, he said he went to the Giants, was Jackson Dart.
17: Really?
0: He wanted to go and work with this guy. And now 2 weeks in, one of the main reasons he went, clearly it's also market one.
17: I sent you both a picture of John Harbaugh going into Week 1 and then John Harbaugh ending Week 2.
0: I said for years around here, he's got the worst poker face in the NFL.
17: Yeah, it's a bit sad. I mean, can we say that we feel bad for him now that Jackson Dart's going to be out with a season-ending knee injury?
0: Man. You can't feel bad for the guy. He goes home and
17: he's
0: lays down.
17: Now coach Jameis Winston up to. Look, I love Jameis Winston. Don't get me wrong.
0: But Jameis Winston's nobody's future.
17: Yeah. He's just a fun guy to be around. I don't know how, you know, at this point, he could probably win some games.
0: You'll get some great sound from him.
17: That's so true.
0: You'll get some amazing
17: when
0: sound
17: when he talks
0: from him.
17: In the locker room this week, I'm going to be all over that, by the way. We'll play it maybe tomorrow.
0: I want as much Jameis Winston as you can get this season, depending on how long he's in.
17: Phenomenal. Phenomenal. Well, that's pretty much it. No Orioles tonight. And we're getting ready for Ravens on Sunday.
0: I won't ask why, because you're a lady of class and culture, but did you ever go snooping? You ever go snooping around your parents' bedrooms?
17: I love a snoop.
0: Did you do a good snoop?
17: Oh, I love it.
0: Did you D-O-double-G? What'd you find in there?
17: Well, my parents actually, nothing crazy.
0: Don't look in the nightstand.
17: No, no, no. Just to preface, they had their bedroom set, the headboard actually were, they were like springs. So you could like push it in and it would they had a whole little compartment back there behind their headboard.
0: Whoa,
17: and that's where my mom would hide all of my like pacifiers when I was little, when I was a baby. So then I found them when I was older and I was like, so she's the one who stole them. And that's why I could never find them.
0: Did they have like a big wooden bed frame, like a big heavy, like,
1: did you ever find her vibrator?
0: Oh my God.
6: That's what we're asking.
17: No.
6: Isn't that what we're asking? I mean, the whole thing is the porn stash.
0: God.
17: No.
6: And we said you either find your dad's porn or your mom's toys.
17: No, never.
6: So while snooping, you never found anything salacious?
17: No.
0: Man.
6: I didn't either. I really did not.
17: No.
0: It was horrible.
17: You know why? Because our parents are so wholesome, and thank goodness for that.
6: I really believe my parents were like either asexual or wholesome or just really good at hiding stuff.
0: The thing I found took two hands.
6: Oh!
0: It was not light. It was not light at all. 410-338.
1: Had some heft to it.
0: Had some meat to it. I was like, mother. 410-338-1098. Did you ever find your parents' naughty stash?

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1: 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Brent Smith, Zach Myers from Shinedown, Ice Nine Kills, Zach Wild, Dario Lorena from Black Label Society, The Warning, who crushed it at their acoustic set for a millionth the Wrecker, The Funeral Portrait, who everybody says was the heroes of the spring thing, Blackstone Cherry, Kurt Dimer. 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And thank you to everybody that's already bought tickets. We were just so pleased to see how excited that you were, as excited as we are. What the hell did you find in Mom and Dad's room? Got a message here. Rad Morning says, I found a small rubber penis in my mom's drawer as a kid and always thought it was a leg from some two-toed monster action figure. Little did you know that Mom and Dad were having a chuckle at it.
2: Texter, this is shocking. It says, when I was 9, I found my mom's vibrator. And I took it to school, not knowing what it was.
1: Show and tell. Hell yeah.
2: Wow.
1: Speaks in his time has done a story or two about a kid who brought, in a darker scenario, just a full-on handgun. But in some of the funnier ones, he has brought some child. It's usually a little boy who goes, this is my mom's, well, I don't know what it is, but it smells like grouper. Oh, it's so funny. 410-338-1098. Let's go to the boy. And I'm just going to ask everybody who we go to the phones for. Kobe, you were doing an excellent job coaching them as to what to say and what not to. So
3: yeah,
1: let's,
3: this is crazy.
1: Let's watch ourselves. Chrissy, good morning.
4: Good morning.
1: Oh, boy.
4: How are you?
1: How are you after what you found?
4: Right. So I was about like 6 years old and I was a very like curious kid. So I was going through my mom's closet all the way in the back. That's usually where they, you know, keep presents and good stuff. And I found a dildo and a strap of some sort.
1: Oh,
4: your imagination.
1: Something wearable. Whoa.
4: Correct. And my mom, I come running down the steps with the dildo in one hand and the strap in the other, and my grandmother almost spit her coffee out. And I was like, what is this, swinging it around. And my mom was like, it's to walk the ferret.
1: To walk the ferret. Oh, my God, that's so funny. And now it explained why your dad always stood at dinner.
4: Right, and we never even had a ferret. So I'm like, what ferret?
1: Oh, my God. Did grandmother freaked out. Did mom ever find out that she rummaged around?
4: Yeah, she was right there.
1: Oh, she was there too. Oh, my God. So,
4: didn't know what to say, and she was stuttering, and that's when my grandma was stuttering. I'm sorry. My grandma spit her coffee out and was like stuttering, and my mom's like blurted out, it's to walk the ferret.
1: Chrissy, let me ask you, children yourself?
4: Unfortunately, I was never able to have children.
1: Have a fur baby. Have a child. I was going to say there's a kid.
4: I have plenty.
1: There's a kid wandering around your house. Are they going to find anything in Chrissy's house?
2: Josh will be your baby.
1: Josh will put him in a diaper and everything.
5: Yeah, I tell you, when I get through with you, you'll be having triplets.
4: Oh, my God.
5: I am so potent.
4: You're fertile, Myrtle.
5: Oh, yeah.
1: Ooh. All right. Well, she's on hold. Congratulations. You just want a baby. All right. And you're not even 14. Chris on line 3. That's an inside joke. Let's go to Chris on line 3. Good morning.
6: Morning, folks.
1: What's up, buddy? Hey, what'd you find?
6: So, me and my dad, when I was a kid, used to watch wrestling together. And one day when he wasn't home, he used to tape them. So I was like, oh, cool, WrestleMania. I'll just throw it in there and watch it while he's not here. Yeah, it was a different kind of wrestling.
1: Sexy wrestling. Were they stars? Hopefully it wasn't mom.
6: It wasn't mom. It was stars. But it was just like, it had this whole story through it. I'm like, I just need to get to the good part.
2: Back when porn used to have plots.
1: They all
2: remember
1: had
2: that?
1: To have
2: and
1: some.
2: Acting was terrible.
1: Yeah, well, why are they? But the question is, why are they having sex? Why are they having sex? Oh, hell yeah. Chris 316 just says, my dad, mom. That is probably the only thing worse than finding a porn is finding a home one. I mean, you see some tape that's not in a box It doesn't have a label. Maybe it has a date sharpied on it. And you pop it in. And you come to realize, as it zooms out, you might be watching mom and dad. And then you think, who's filming? Is someone holding the camera?
2: You hope there's a tripod involved.
1: Please, why is someone panning around mom and dad? It's not set up on a nightstand somewhere.
2: Or it could be your dad's buddy that they call tripod.
1: Tag me in, brother. Tag me in. Oh, God. Sam, line four. Sam, what did you find when you went snooping in your parents' bedrooms? Sam?
3: Sammy? I got no, not Sam.
1: Oh, no. We lost Sammy.
2: I mean, I can't keep up with the text at this point.
1: What else you got?
2: Insane. And my brother found my parents' stash of porn. It was a red tape. Proceeded to watch it, and then all the neighborhood kids... found out about it, and we started to charge $5 for them to come watch the porn tape.
1: Hell yeah, they man. Make some money. They set up like a little carnival for kids to watch it. This is disgusting. Pod writes, found my mom's pearls, in quotations.
2: Oh.
1: Pearls. But I noticed they were strange because the pearls were so far apart. Mm-hmm. You didn't find pearls, brother.
2: Or beads.
1: Yeah, you found a
2: certain type.
1: You found a stinky necklace.
2: Oh.
1: Found my dad's drug stash. Well, there you go.
2: Got one of those. Found, you know what? What did they use to keep the weed in? Do you remember what you kept the weed in?
1: Like, what, a little cigar box or something?
2: No, like a smaller little, the film canisters.
1: Oh!
2: Remember the black film canister with the gray
1: cap?
2: Little
1: bit of weed?
2: And you put a little weed in there, the little film canister with the weed in it.
7: Coming up, the Canton Flasher hears his sentence, and you'll hear from one of his victims. Plus, a woman goes through a jail's x-ray, the unexpected discovery, and her even more unexpected explanation. 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
0: Stuck with the fam on a Raven Sunday? 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
11: This report is sponsored by the law offices of Peter Angelos, northbound 895 near the Harbor Tunnel. Watch out for the broken-down vehicle in the far right lane. The backups from the Route 2 spur, heavy backup southbound 895, starting prior to Erdman Avenue through the Harbor Tunnel, and jammed up traffic southbound 95 between 895 and the Fort McHenry Tunnel. 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
7: A woman goes through a jail's x-ray, the unexpected discovery, and her even more unexpected explanation coming up.
2: And from the Rice Law News Desk, Josh Spiegel.
7: For months, people in Baltimore's Canton neighborhood saw Jason Morgan. They saw way too much of him. He was a flasher, exposing his goods for all of Canton to see. Not anymore! Morgan's in jail, and he'll be there a while. The freaky flasher has been sentenced to 3 years in prison. This woman is just one of many who saw Morgan's naked body, but at sentencing, he was fully clothed, thank God. Here's what she told WBAL's Kyrie Stewart.
23: It's weird to see him in that environment, to be honest. I had a lot of anxiety. He apologized to the victims. My roommate was also there. Because she also experienced the same thing.
24: Do you feel like 3 years is enough?
23: It depends. Like, if he gets out in 3 years and does the same thing, then no. If he gets out in 3 years and says, yeah, I need to change and I need to stop doing that, then yes.
7: What would you do if you're just outside minding your own business and you see a flasher?
1: So he's doing the whole bit. Is he flashing or is he messing with himself?
2: I mean, it's different for a man and a woman, right? Like, I think, like, if I'm laughing.
1: I'm clearly doubled over in laughter.
7: The classic one is where they're wearing a raincoat.
2: Yeah, the trench coat.
1: They jump out of an alleyway at you. They have socks pulled up to just below the knee.
7: That's right.
1: Leather dress shoes, a faded fedora. They look like Paul Giamatti. They always look like Paul Giamatti.
7: Oh, do you call the police or do you just continue on your way?
1: Just give him a little smack on the ow. Ooh. I mean, if the thing is there, you know, kind of like one of those door pegs, one of those little like gotcha.
7: Mm-hmm.
1: Just give him a little gotcha right on it. I gotta wonder if anybody ever like gave chase to this guy. You're out. You're with you. Because another question to ask is, say you're on your own. I agree with Scott. I see it. I kind of have a laugh and go ew. If you're with someone, a loved one, a kid, you're like, well, I got to throw hands with you. Like, did he ever do this to anybody that might have had a guy nearby that was like, I got to beat this guy's ass. And then he like ran off, as you'd say, like a little mouse.
7: Yeah.
1: Down an alleyway.
7: You may remember we've been telling you about the USS Abraham Lincoln. It's very long deployment. The Lincoln left San Diego last November, wound up in the Mideast, part of the war with Iran. The monks dragged on, and I mean those months dragged on. The Lincoln spent more than 250 straight days at sea. There were food and supply shortages, plumbing problems. Now we're finding out just how serious some of the sailors' mental health problems became. 8 sailors assigned to the Lincoln Carrier Strike Group attempted suicide during the deployment. 2 of those attempts happened while U.S. forces were actively fighting Iran. None of the sailors died. The Navy says the 8 cases were spread across the entire strike group, including the Lincoln, its air wing, and the destroyers traveling with it. The Lincoln has since left the Middle East, stopped in Thailand, and arrived in Guam this week as it finally makes its way back towards San Diego.
1: So I looked this up when you were doing the story. Strike carrier groups have a team of clinical psychologists assigned to the ships.
7: Yeah, the Pentagon says that they're going to be, that there are counselors on board now on the way to San Diego.
1: It doesn't sound like it's a very big team.
7: Right.
1: Because a strike carrier group, multiple ships, thousands of sailors, there is at least one clinical psychologist, a clinical social worker, multiple behavioral health technicians, and chaplains. So it's, I'm going to make up a number here. It sounds like maybe as few as 5, as many as 10, a dozen. I might want to double that. I know you got to have those things on subs, right? To calm someone down that's freaked out. I mean, you could at least on a ship, like a destroyer, some support craft, aircraft carrier, you could see some blue sky. But you're on a sub.
2: Oh, God.
1: You're freaking out.
2: I couldn't do it.
1: I wouldn't make it 12 hours.
2: Couldn't do it.
1: The tour that I took of Pearl Harbor in Hawaii, and you just walk through the sub and you take a quick trip and you get out the other side. Even that, I was like, all right, I got to get outside.
2: Yeah, that is a form follows function. That is a machine. And
1: yeah.
2: They are not worried about your comfort at all.
1: Comfort is not paramount. Have you ever seen the captain's quarters on a submarine? We have multiple production studios around here. The big one's Production A. You got 3 microphones. We can conduct interviews, all that. It's about half the size of Production A. It is the smallest thing you've ever seen. And that's, I think his only benefit is he gets privacy. It's just his room. Everybody else is like 4 to 6 deep.
7: And there's always an impressive desk lamp.
1: And there's always like rope art on the wall.
7: Yes.
1: Just, it's a little guide. The way when you were in college and you had that poster that showed you the periodic table of shots, they have a whole thing about knots.
2: And I think, I may be wrong here, but I think they actually share bunks because they work in shifts. And when you're off, you're sleeping in the bunk.
1: Oh, so another dude has it while you're working?
2: I'm pretty sure.
1: Oh, that stinks. You get some
2: on the
1: guys
2: subs anyway, on the subs.
1: Yeah, yeah, yeah. If you ever get a chance in your travels, if you go to Hawaii, definitely go to Pearl Harbor and search the Bowfin, the Pearl Harbor Avenger.
2: Yeah, I mean, I literally just watched the YouTube documentary about, you know what it was? It was about the subs that go to like the North Pole, and then they break through the ice, and they were preparing to pop through the ice. It's crazy to watch.
7: Dolly drama. A Tennessee judge has ordered Dolly Parton's nephew to stay away from her estate and its employees. The nephew's name is Brian Seaver, who was part of Dolly's security team and handpicked by her to announce her death last month on that video. But Dolly's estate accuses him of making repeated threats, demanding money, threatening to destroy Dolly's legacy and business empire. Let the evidence show, a message Seaver allegedly sent, threatening to start a podcast devoted to ruining her brand partnerships unless he was paid. Oh, you know, everyone has a podcast these days. Can you really fault him for that?
1: I like Lunatic in the Newsroom.
7: The estate also says he called himself an international arms dealer and claimed he had worked for private military contractors during the Iraq War. Besides the restraining order, Seaver has been fired. Some employees apparently so freaked out by his threats, the estate hired security for them, and other employees even resigned.
1: This is not the guy that I thought would be guilty of this, especially when you reported the news, broke it to some of Dolly's passing. Then we played the audio of this guy's announcement on her social explaining that she'd passed and his relationship with her and his father, because she was, he inherited the position of her security from his dad, who also did it. He sounded like a guy that would just dive in front of a car for her, take a bullet for Dolly, like
7: he
1: a Secret Service member.
7: Seemed normal.
1: Yeah, this guy came out in a real tragic story. he seemed to be a guy that people looked at as, I'm not saying a hero, but he was the guy that had to have the tough task of delivering some pretty earth-shattering news to a lot of people, that an American icon and Dolly Parton died. And then now he's the crazy person claiming that he's a special operations guy. Sounds like, God, if anybody knows, if anybody's familiar with the male, alpha male influencer, King Azuli, look him up. He makes a lot of claims. He also made a claim saying that he could punch right through your head. And that's before he just lost a boxing match to another online influencer. He's about 5'3".
7: How about this? A Florida woman driving down a highway, weaving all over the road. Police pulled her over. The woman's name, Reagan Cox.
2: Hello there.
7: 30 years old. They described her as slow and lethargic.
1: Yes.
7: When she arrived at jail, they put her through an x-ray and something stood out in her lower region. She was also acting suspicious, trying to cover her buttocks with her hand. That's when a small plastic bag fell out of her anus.
1: Oh, boy.
2: Oh, damn.
7: Lo and behold, when guards took a look inside the bag, they found cocaine. She said it wasn't hers. She claimed someone put the bag inside her during sex involving her backside.
1: Okay. A little treat, okay. Like a mint on a pillow.
7: Yeah, well, Cox spent about 2 months in jail, but a drug possession charge has just been dropped as part of a plea deal, so she's going to be on probation for now.
2: The big one that I always get when you watch Live PD or Cops or any of those shows where they have, it's, these aren't my pants.
1: Every person on Cops or Live PD has borrowed pants.
2: Everyone has.
1: It should be called Borrowed Pants Television.
2: It's insane.
1: Has anyone in here ever borrowed pants?
2: No!
1: Never!
2: Pants.
1: I just so happen to have a friend of mine that's got the same waist and same leg length, and I'm wearing his pants. And wouldn't you know it, he's going through tough times. Josh, doctor walks into a guy walks into a doctor's office. He goes, "My my butt hurts." Doctor says, "Where does it hurt?" He goes, "Right at the entrance." He goes, "Well, there's your problem. You're calling it the entrance."
2: Oh,
1: it's supposed to be an exit.
7: I think we've all been there, guys.
1: He's a gay man.
7: Yeah, right. Yeah. Most of us in the room.
1: Only one hand went up.
2: Guy walks into a doctor's office. He's about to get a prostate exam. And the doctor goes, "Now, Kevin, don't get excited." And the guy goes, my name's not Kevin." And the doctor goes, "No, I know mine is."
7: Oh.
1: Yes.
7: Yeah.
1: Yes.
7: That's.
1: Hell yeah.
7: That's the ticket.
1: We deserve to do best of tomorrow.
7: WBAL TV 11 weather. Today in Baltimore, sunny, breezy, 66. I was going to do a why the chicken crossed the road
1: do
7: joke,
1: it.
7: But yeah, I didn't think it would fit.
1: Go.
7: No, I
1: please
7: I'm
1: do.
7: Just kidding.
1: Oh, damn it. By the way, I am one for one on Scott's giant round orange head joke.
2: Have you told it?
1: Yeah. Dude, the minute you told it to me, I'm like, and this is a lot of people are hearing this weekend. And I told it and I was one for one. Work with the neighbor. Did not work with this guy at the gym. Because the joke is, the moment is, you have to hit him with the,
2: I think this is where
1: this
2: I messed
1: is
2: up.
1: Where I messed up.
2: And
1: that's the timing of it.
2: This is where
1: it.
2: I messed up.
1: And then the guy at the gym, you get
2: and
1: the
2: there's
1: guy
2: a
1: the,
2: pause.
1: And there's a pause, and they go, "Oh, ha ha ha ha ha ha ha," and then you all high five. And this guy at the gym, who I just see and we make small talk with, he goes, "Why would you whisper something like that?" I go, "That's the, never mind. I'm not spotting you anymore. You're too dumb. I'm going to let the bar hit you in the head."
7: That's right. Spiegel 98 Rock.
1: Coming up, our dear friends from Special Olympics, Maryland, Jim Schmutz anew. When we plunge, they play, and you're going to get a chance to plunge earlier than ever this year, this Saturday at Trifecta. We'll go ahead and meet some of the people that you are plunging for after the Black Crows.

0: Justin Scott and Spiegel. Purple Power Hour is back. It's bigger. They got two shows this year. It's Kirk and Marianne, joined by Ravens tight end legends Dennis Pitta, Todd Heap. And we double it up because they do the Purple Power Hour game plan on Friday, tomorrow. They're going to look forward to the Cowboys game. And then on Monday, they do the breakdown, where they look back at the game that was, hopefully, as the Ravens are 2-1. Thank you so much to Orthopedic Associates of Central Maryland. And also, you can always watch the game, watch the program afterwards, because we record it, put it on YouTube, put on the very local app. It's Kirk, it's Marianne, it's Dennis Pitta, it is Todd Heap. It is our man, anew. It's our other guy, Jim Schmutz. It's us plunging earlier than, dare I say, we ever have this Saturday at Trifecta.
1: That's correct.
0: What's up, man?
1: How are we doing?
0: I'm doing good.
2: Fine.
0: Anu is out there beating up those arcade machines.
3: Yeah, we got the 98 Rock Arcade out there. And Anu, you were playing some Dig Dug?
4: Yes.
3: I love Dig Dug. I'm terrible at it.
0: I love the concept.
3: And it's such a fun game. How are you doing? Are you succeeding in your Dig Dug adventures?
4: Yeah, except for those little creatures kept attacking me before I could blow their brains out.
0: That's right. Dude. We got to set a couple of those things up.
3: What do you do? You like pump them up or something?
0: You hit them and then pump, pop. And you move
3: and
0: on.
3: And then they pop. I can never do it. I'm so bad at Dig Dug. I'm bad at pretty much all video games.
0: I don't know. Street Fighter, you can hold your own. So you told me, Jim Schmutz, kind of on the sly, in the shadows, a little ways back, that you were building this monstrosity to be able to take to places that you usually wouldn't plunge at. If you told me 2 years ago, hey, Justin, you're going to be plunging at the Maryland State Fairgrounds, I'm thinking, okay, we got some kiddie pool. Do we set up a little above ground something? And then you had this monster bait. What is this mobile plunge station?
3: Yeah, it's so cool.
1: Well, we're calling it Plunge Patrol. The best picture of it would be a dumpster on wheels, but we didn't want to have people thinking they're...
3: Or shipping. Is it a shipping container?
1: Shipping container.
3: Yeah, let's say shipping container.
0: Dumpster
3: shipping
0: on wheels doesn't sound great.
1: It does not.
0: Shipping container sounds
1: so
0: awesome.
1: Here's the thing. The manufacturer calls it a plungster.
0: A plungster.
1: Right.
0: So instead of a dumpster, a plungster.
1: We didn't like that. So we've got the Plunge Patrol. It's a 4 foot deep tank that's mobile, and the theme is, Anu, what's the theme? Bringing the plunge to you.
4: Yes. Bringing the plunge to you, like to your schools, to your office, to your workplace, or to the old folks' home,
3: or this weekend to the Trifecta food truck.

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2: You heard we've decided.
0: We've already decided.
3: We came up with an idea for Kirk and Marianne.
2: Because
3: we're
2: going to
3: win.
2: Jacoby.
3: We're going to win.
2: Oh, we're going to kick butt on this thing. We're going to
3: raise so much money for these athletes. We're going to raise so much money.
4: You have no idea.
3: And then Kirk and Marianne are going to have to be at our beck and call. We're going to make them get married.
2: They're going to be going down in a wedding dress and a tuxedo.
3: Tuxedo and a wedding dress.
2: And they're going to walk hand in hand like into a lovely new bride and groom. I want one of the frog men to be out there as the pastor. I'll even bring down one of those archways with the fake flowers that they walk
3: through.
2: Yes, underneath.
3: They walk through.
2: Yeah. And we're at the beach. The seagulls will clean it up. Handfuls of rice.
3: No, everything. Seagulls and rice is bad.
2: Okay,
3: it makes them explode.
2: Cancel
3: doesn't
2: the
3: it?
2: Rice. We're going to cancel the rice. Maybe sprinkles.
3: Birdseed.
2: Yeah, brilliant. What a great stopgap. Yeah. So if they lose, and they will, they're going to bride and groom it.
3: And they're going to walk out into the water, and then one of the frog men is going to go, "Do you?" And they're going to go, "I do." And then "Do you?" "I do." And they go, "You may plunge the bride." They both plunge. Oh, isn't that brilliant?
1: Yeah.
2: Hell yes.
1: Now, have you heard what they are? Well, I guess it doesn't matter.
3: They figured something out already?
1: I don't know.
2: Kobe, get intel.
3: Kobe, do you know anything?
2: Kobe, what do you know?
5: What will happen if you're two losers?
3: We don't know. We got to figure out Kirk and Marianne have planned for us.
1: Their perspective is they're not going to lose.
3: Yeah, we're not going to lose. No, we're going to raise so much money for you guys that we're going to be the winners.
1: But I will urge your listeners to go to plungepatrolmd.com and donate. We're trying to gain traction here over the last couple of days leading up to it.
3: Now, I haven't said anything, and I was debating as to whether or not I was going to say anything on air, this, that, and the other thing. I go back and forth in my mind all the time. I think about this a lot. And for Saturday, I'm working on a tattoo. I've been getting tattooed, and it's like it's big. It's big, and it's 2 weeks out from getting tattooed, and you're not really supposed to like do stuff like this.
1: Yeah,
3: but I don't care. I'm just gonna say screw it, and I think I'm just gonna go in and see what happens. Maybe I'll bring some like, what do you call it? Disinfectant or something?
2: Yeah,
3: just
2: or
3: to
2: maybe
3: be safe.
2: We can like, he goes in. Is there a ledge you can stand on?
3: I just want to go in.
1: There's
3: I want to punch.
2: There's a deck.
1: Yeah, right? And you jump into the pool.
2: Okay,
1: then you walk across and you walk out and you go. There's stairs going up to the deck.
3: Stupid question.
1: Yeah,
3: where? What do you have? A truck with water that comes and fills it? You do.
2: Yes. Yeah.
3: You just get like that. I guess the same pool. People that fill up
1: exactly.
3: pools.
1: Exactly.
2: And it's a polar bear plunge. Is it cold?
3: Cold enough.
1: It'll be cold enough.
2: Throw some ice in there, man. Get a couple bags, four, six pound bags of ice.
1: We'll work on
2: that.
1: Let's
2: chill this thing up.
3: Paul Matta. Order an extra pallet of ice.
2: Hell yeah, dude. Pallet, a whole thing of ice in there. Yeah. We're polar bear plunging. I get it. We're still on the we're basically in an Indian summer a little bit. It's officially fall. Weather's going to be nice, but I want to freeze, man. This reminds me of when we had to get clever with it right around COVID era.
1: Yes.
2: When we had to like get in bathtubs, I remember filling up a bathtub full of ice. People had above ground pools. So I love they bring the plunge to you. Bring the plunge wherever. So all
3: yes,
2: those
3: brilliant.
2: That are like,
3: and now there's a thing I have
2: here.
3: The wheels built right onto it.
1: Yeah.
3: Oh, that's so cool.
1: When you guys see it, have you not seen pictures?
3: I've seen a picture, but I haven't really seen it.
1: When you see it in person, so that the key for us is to get it out into the community. It's a great opportunity for team building. We're going to actually do one with the Allegis Group. At their campus, where they're going to have all their guys as part of their kickoff in preparation.
2: Speaking of Paul Manna, who Scott just referenced, 24/7 Entertainment, he's the maestro behind Trifecta.
1: Exactly.
2: We're going to have him on tomorrow, 8:45.
1: Awesome.
2: We're going to check in with him, get him ready for everything we have planned. We got Alan Scott broadcasting live, Kirk and Marianne, two stages, tons of food trucks, free parking. We're going to be giving away tickets in about 30 minutes. We're doing a rock out to you, clock out ticket Thursday, so every single hour. For the next 9 to 5. And you can just plunge on site. If yep. you're there,
0: $25. $100 you get a towel. So there it is. I'm looking at it.
1: The thing is, it can be a game day decision, but you're going to get wet. So the suggestion is to bring an extra set of shorts and a t-shirt and a towel. We'll have changing tents. So.

0: easy registration. We'll be plunging from 1 to 6 with featured plunges at 2 and 4 with Kirk and Mariana 2 and you guys at 4.
1: And you know, we've already got, I can't say anything yet. We got a big event announcement next week we're going to be getting into, focusing on. But then after that, we start looking forward to the holidays. And once the holidays are done, it is plunge season.
0: That's it.
1: We have something for Polar Comedy this year. Do you have any idea what the boss has suggested?
0: I do not.
1: I'm going to text you something. You got your phone in front of you right
2: do
1: now?
2: Do I remember?
1: I think
2: God,
1: you
2: talk
1: might
2: about
1: have.
2: So much
1: we got
2: stuff.
1: So much stuff going on, dude.
2: I can't remember.
3: Oh, it's
2: at
3: our
2: all.
3: Busy season.
1: It really
2: so
1: is.
2: So busy. I mean, we got a ton of stuff going on. What is the plan?
1: Okay, hold on. Right,
2: idea.
0: We want to just take the opportunity to thank you guys for everything you do for us.
4: Yeah, we. I can't say a good amount of words, but Jim just beat me to it.
2: Go ahead. Say
0: well,
2: your
0: how
2: words.
0: Many years have you been doing special?
2: Yeah, events? Hell yeah.
4: 27, probably 27 to 28 years. Who knows?
2: How old are you now in New Singleton?
4: 37.
2: 37. You look good, buddy. You look good.
1: And you're famous for playing
2: 27.
1: Oh, yeah, clearly, dude. Fresh face, bright eyes, massive shoulders.
2: Any sport right now that you're focusing on the most? What are you loving the most right now?
4: Like football.
2: Ooh.
1: Oh, yeah.
2: What position, dude?
1: Which they're adding to the NFL's going to be getting in on that?
2: Flag football.
0: That? But he's in our state golf competition championship on Sunday, an individual skills competition. He's played just about every sport. How many sports? 26?
4: I was going to say 19, but I don't know if pickleball counts.
1: Yeah, of course pickleball counts. Absolutely. Yeah, it does.
2: That's a sport.
0: So 19.
1: Yeah, yeah. It's
0: unbelievable.
1: Like, it's like tennis, but with beer.
0: But look, all this, the plunge patrol, plunge, all supports athletes like in there, right? Who participate
2: for
0: your charge.
1: We love it, dude, man.
2: God, every time he comes up here and we go upstairs to the fourth floor and you have to speak and we have the whole building there, he has that whole room in stitches every single time. You are a funny, funny man. You're in great shape. All the sports are working, dude. You've been lifting weights or something? You look really good, actually.
4: Yeah, I have been.
1: I can tell.
2: I knew it, dude. Your pecs look bigger. I knew it.
1: You look
2: I
1: like you got cantaloupes underneath
2: with
1: that
2: top. Smile on your face. Good for you, dude.
1: Uh-huh.
2: Hit
1: we
2: that
1: get
2: gym.
1: It, dude.
2: Heck yeah.
1: Just soaking up all the weights in there. No one else can lift because you've got all the weights hogged up. I know what's going on. Big old overhead, big bench, big squat, big
2: love
1: fun.
2: It.
1: Trifecta this week in trifectafestival.com.
2: Plunge Patrol.
1: Plunge Patrol. You got to check
2: live.
1: This thing out. You get to be one of the first group of people to ever plunge at this mobile plunge station, the Plungester, that I think is going to become a fixture in the years to come where you could take the plunge to people that usually don't get to make it down to Sandy Point State
0: exactly.
1: Park. It's going to be all over the place. Jim Schmutz, Anu, thank you guys so much. We'll see you there Saturday.
0: Absolutely. Justin Scott and Spiegel, thank you guys.
5: Thank you.
1: Can't wait. All right, coming up, we got Val in sports, and after that, we're going to get to a topic bucket. 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You have to hear what he found in his parents' room.
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8: 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Have your backups on the Beltway at Loop between Bel Air Road and Delaney Valley Road. Also delays on the at Loop on the west side from 795 to Route 40. Slowing on the inner loop between Liberty Road and the Jones Falls Expressway. The broken down vehicle northbound 895 at the Harbor Tunnel has been cleared. 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
11: Can you believe it? The Orioles, somehow, someway, still in it. They defeated the Blue Jays in Game 1 of the doubleheader yesterday, 4-2, thanks to Pete Alonso's two-run homer.
12: Runner from first is going, 3-2 pitch to Pete, driven high and deep, out to left field, going back near the bullpen, there she goes! Number 41 on the season for Alonso. A no-doubter to the bullpen. Two-run home run for Alonso. 4-0 Baltimore here in the fifth.
11: There it is. 4-0 for them. And then in that following inning, Chris Bassitt on the hill gives up two runs. But still, a 4-2 win. Chris Bassitt, a great timeout. Five innings, just two runs allowed. Maybe not his best start, but still got it done. Scoreless throughout the bullpen for the rest of it. That win for the Orioles eliminated the Blue Jays from playoff contention. And just let me hear you, okay? The Orioles were in last place, and they eliminated a team that was not in last place yesterday.
7: Spoilers.
11: Crazy. And now the Orioles are in fourth place in the AL East. Still not eliminated from playoff contention just yet. And that's because they ended up sweeping the Blue Jays in three games. They took last night's game two of the doubleheader, the series finale, also 4-2, and built that lead thanks to CES.
13: Baseball on the radio as Encarnacion Tran hits his fly ball to deep left field. And that baby's gone. First pitch in the bottom of the fourth, and it makes it 4-0 Baltimore.
11: Yeah, that's Christian Encarnacion Strand. Three RBI night for him. How about Trey Gibson up for a spot start? He pitches into the seventh of scoreless baseball. 6 2/3, no earned runs allowed, just three hits, seven punch outs for the kid. And then they brought in Felix Bautista in the ninth to, you know, it wasn't a save opportunity, but just to close things out. And he allowed a two-run homer. It happens. They still win it 4-2. Identical final scores in both of those games, which is interesting. But moral of the story is the O's are still in it. And the White Sox lost last night to the Kansas City Royals. So they play one more game. Not the Orioles, but the White Sox. They play one more game against the Kansas City Royals today, 2-10. If the White Sox lose, the Orioles continue on, and they'll be in New York on Friday taking on the Yankees for the final three games of the regular season. And boy, oh boy, the Orioles are going to have to win out, and the White Sox are going to have to lose, and potentially the Rangers are also going to have to lose a couple of games as well here in the last three, four games of the season.
7: Yeah,
11: so
7: you never
11: they're
7: leave
11: keeping
7: your,
11: us on our toes.
14: Leave their fate in other teams' hands. So, like, the minute the White Sox win,
11: correct. They do not. Right. They do not hold the Orioles do not control their own destiny.
14: Oh, no.
11: So, yes, if the White Sox beat the Royals, which, again, it's the Kansas City Royals, and then they go on to play the Rockies, hey, maybe the Rockies want to play spoiler and sweep the White Sox. But who knows? One win for the White Sox will knock the Orioles out. So that's what you're looking at now.
14: Val, why don't you come plunge with us on Saturday?
11: What's happening?
14: It's happening. Trifecta Food Truck Music Festival. Just had a new...
11: Oh, I'm not going to be Jim here, Schmerz. You guys.
14: Oh, dang it.
11: I know.
14: Oh, well, wherever you are, take a cold shower and it'll count.
11: I will. Trust me. I definitely will be in a lot of rain, I think, happening this weekend where I'm headed. So,
14: where are you heading to?
11: I'm headed to the Jersey Shore.
14: Oh!
11: For to visit a couple of friends this weekend.
14: Not
11: it's supposed
14: another
11: to be
14: wedding.
11: A nor'easter. Not a wedding.
14: Okay.
11: But there's supposed to be a nor'easter happening in Jersey. I'm not
15: it's
11: looking
15: a
11: forward
15: nor'easter.
11: To it. Not looking forward to it. And then I'll be back on Sunday at the stadium for the watch party as we preview and pregame the Ravens Brazil game against the Cowboys.
14: That's right. They're going to be doing the same thing they did the season opener against the Colts when the Ravens were on the road.
11: That's
14: you,
11: right.
14: Kirk McEwen, Keith Mills, Gay Day.
11: Mm-hmm.
14: Yeah, so
11: we're having a fun time over there. I'll tell you what.
14: I saw the photos of the Colts game. It looked like a party. I mean, some of the photos I saw of it, I'm like, are you sure it's not a home game?
11: So many people.
14: The amount of people that were there, and I don't think I ever complimented you. The fit
11: you like
14: at
11: my
14: the
11: fit?
14: Home game.
11: Oh,
14: the
11: bows.
14: The bows.
11: You guys.
14: Very pretty. Very Parisian.
11: I threw that together last minute.
14: Oh, this old thing?
11: Can you believe? Yeah. I thrifted that shirt. And those jeans I also thrifted, but were Abercrombie. And I knew I was going to wear the jeans.
14: Mm-hmm.
11: I had a different top to go with them. That top didn't end up working out. So then I thought, I have that one with the black bows, and that's going to work to tie everything together. Thank you for appreciating that. I put a lot of thought into it.
14: All right, well, stunt on everyone this Sunday, 4:25. Listen to the game right here on 98 Rock with Rod Woodson, Kyle Yeomans, and then that Purple Power Hour recap 5:30 on Monday with Dennis Pitta and Todd Heap.
11: Out at practice yesterday, there were three starters that did not participate. That would be Zay Flowers still dealing with that hamstring injury, Trey Hendrickson with the finger, and Ronnie Stanley with the toe. Now, Trey Hendrickson, when I was watching him play, he had his whole hand like casted up because of that finger. And I felt like there were a couple times, obviously he did get a sack in that Saints game, but I felt like there were a couple times where he finished the play and he just is looking down at his hand like, what are we doing? Like, it's kind of it doesn't get the whole range of motion, I think, there and his full capability. So I wonder if he's on, you know, the mend with the finger specifically and if he's going to come out of that full cast for this Brazil game or not. Meanwhile, Ronnie Stanley's still dealing with the toe. He did have a boot in the locker room that he was probably going to be wearing after that game. Because remember, he came out. Carson Vincent went in to cover left tackle for Lamar Jackson and the offensive line. And that's still a question going into week three against the Cowboys. Is Ronnie Stanley going to start? Same situation, kind of be on a bit of a snap count, come out maybe, or will he not start at all? So we're going to find out later this week. Meanwhile, this is Jesse Minter on if Zay Flowers is going to play, even though he didn't practice yesterday.
16: I think you have to take everything into account, but most importantly, like his, you know, like the what's best for him. And so again, we'll figure all these out. I think we got a lot of guys in that day-to-day range right now. And so we'll figure out what's best. But I think you always take everything into account to make sure that it's in the best interest of the player.
11: It's their final practice today. They are headed to Brazil on a 12-hour flight that they are boarding tonight. So they're going to fly through the night. It's a red eye, if you will. Wake up in Rio tomorrow morning, Friday, and then go through a walkthrough, kind of rest, recover Saturday, their normal routine. And then game time is 4:25 here on Sunday, 5:25 in Brazil on Sunday.
14: And I'm sorry if you've mentioned this. I've got a brain the size of a goldfish. Is Zay travel with, not with?
11: We don't know yet. That's exactly what Jesse Minter just said. Yeah.
14: This is interesting. I meant to bring this up to you earlier. I forgot. You don't watch much in the way of combat sports.
11: No.
14: There is a new technique that they're trying to ban.
11: There's a
14: very cool show on Vice called Dark Side of the Cage, where it just shows, like,
11: right,
14: you know, the
11: we
14: underside of the
11: that.
14: Cage and all that. It's a very cool show. And in the early days of it, you can, like, gouge. You can, except for biting, you could basically, like, fish hook a mouth. You could take a finger and small joint. You could kick heads when they're down. It's pretty rough. And they've since unified it in such a way that the rules are pretty uniform. You can't punch in the back of the head. You can't knee a down opponent. You can't punt a head when they're down.
11: Yeah.
14: Well, there's a technique called the oblique kick that Dana White agrees needs to be banned from MMA.
11: Oh.
14: Kobe, would you stand, please?
11: So I love a demonstration.
14: Damn. I'm not going to do it to you because I need you
17: to
14: here
17: get
14: tomorrow.
17: Wrecked.
14: Kobe, and if you did it to me, I'd die. So essentially, two fighters are side by side, and the attacking fighter looks at the opposing fighter, and you know, you've got like the leg kick this and the head kick that and all that. This is a kick that's targeted at the knee in a downward motion on the kneecap or the side of the knee. and it's a damaging blow. No. To where it's a breaking motion. Okay. To where, if I, you know, you wind me up, Kobe, you're hitting my legs a lot. You're going to kind of wear me down. Oh, I can't fight anymore. You hit me in the stomach a lot. But yes, John Jones, who came in here and beat the hell out of an old producer of ours, he's famous for doing this one where he crosses over with his back leg and will kick your knee and pop it and you're done. And it's almost like the drop-down tackle in NFL where you're breaking knees and popping PCLs, ACLs, MCLs, whatever the hell's in there. They want this thing banned because there was a recent UFC where a dude caught one on the knee, and I mean his leg just.
2: Maybe they should have stronger knees.
14: You need to work on knee day.
11: Don't skip knee day. That's a little crazy.
14: Yeah.
11: I feel like they could just pop your knee.
14: Yeah, they just kick the side of the knee.
11: I don't like that.
14: And have the whole leg. You can't stand, you can't fight. That's it.
11: That is brutal. And you know whose knee's really not going well? That would be Jackson Dart.
14: Not good. Sorry, not John well. Harbaugh. The guy that you went to New York to hopefully develop and make into a franchise-level quarterback, he's gone for the year
11: he's
14: here, right?
11: He's expected to undergo a knee surgery that will end his regular season for 2026.
14: Damn.
11: The damage is to the MCL, PCL, and mostly the meniscus.
2: The CLs.
11: Yeah. John Harbaugh is not ruling out the playoffs if they make it there.
14: Okay, we'll see.
11: Prove me wrong with Jameis Winston.
14: Oh, as we're still allowed to say, a lot of football left
11: there
14: to play.
11: There really is.
14: A lot of football. All right, hey, how about this? Coming up, we'll do a little topic bucket and a slight extension of the last break. Justin Johnson, if you're in the building, if you could please stop into the studio. We need to get into what you texted me after the Beastie Boys.
15: Yeah!

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1: Yeah, buddy, we're a little over 10 minutes away from the Rock Out Till You Clock Out Trifecta Ticket Thursday. We'll have your first pair for you, and then every single hour, we're going to have those through the rest of the day until 5 o'clock. Amelia will have them every hour. And speaking of Amelia, a Weezer weekend starts with her as well. Holy hell, that's right. Weezer, they're going to be at Capital One Arena on Friday. New album, the Gold album's out. They're going to be there October 2nd. So I love when we give out tickets and you can go see the boys about a week later. So she'll be doing those during her show tomorrow. And we'll have them all weekend long on 98 Rock. A man responsible for bringing us a Weezer weekend, program director, captain of the good ship, JSS and 98 Rock in general.
2: How's directing the program going, Justin Johnson?
3: It's going well. It's been a fun time. It's very busy, but it's been fun.
1: Yeah. There's going to be a big direction coming up Monday.
3: Oh, yeah.
1: Yeah, a good one.
3: Oh, yeah.
1: A very good one.
3: We actually have a lot coming up in October and November, so a couple of those are going to be announced next week.
2: Dare I say, I don't get overwhelmed easily, but like I was looking at the calendar. I'm like, man, we are just doing a lot.
1: Yeah. Oh, yeah.
2: We are everywhere.
3: I overdid it this year. And yeah. Yeah.
1: Hey, it keeps us relevant. All right. The more we're in front of people, the more people are in front of us. You would hope.
2: But now, we did a break about finding stashes, snooping.
3: Well, and you guys also brought up finding homemade.
1: I hate this.
2: Like homemade pornography.
3: Yes.
1: Yeah.
2: Yeah. Justin brought that up, and I was like, man, that's got to be. As a kid, that's got to be a moment when you're like, A, you pop it on, you're like, oh, there's two people having, oh, wow, this is kind of, oh, wait a minute.
1: The same tattoo dad has.
2: Is that mom?
4: Oh, God, no. Oh, what am I watching?
2: Please tell me that didn't happen.
3: It did.
1: Oh, no.
3: A little bit different than what you're thinking, though.
2: Okay.
3: But the same.
2: Different, but the same.
3: I had a friend over for the weekend or overnight or whatever. Yeah. We wake up in the morning. We had all these different VHS tapes of movies and all kinds of stuff.
2: Uh-huh.
3: So we're trying to find something to watch. We happen upon one that had no label on it.
1: Oh, no.
3: So we're like, okay, let's see what's on this one. So I was in the living room. My mom and her boyfriend's bedroom is right off of the living room, right. So they can usually hear lot. So we pop the tape in.
2: How old are you at this point?
3: 36. No.
1: Okay. Oh,
3: yeah. 13.
1: Yeah, okay. All right.
2: Still living at home.
1: Yeah. How old?
3: 13 or 14 at this time.
2: Okay.
3: So I pop in the tape, press play, and we had one of those big RCA put on your shoulder kind of cameras.
1: Yeah, shoulder mounted hand cam. Hell yeah.
2: Yes.
3: And it's that, and it is, you know, pointed in kind of like the hallway area.
2: Uh-huh.
3: And it's my mom's boyfriend walking through and going, well, let's see what's in this room.
1: Oh, no.
3: Opens up the bathroom door.
1: Oh, no.
3: And then I just hear my mom's bedroom door fly open. I've never seen her run before. And she runs and press a stop and
2: so
3: eject.
2: She heard the video.
3: Yeah, she heard
2: the video.
3: She knew exactly what it was.
2: Her boyfriend walking down the hall and going,
1: hey, let's see what's in there.
2: She's like, I wonder what's in there. She sprints out of the bedroom and stops it.
3: That's where it ended with him walking into the bathroom and she was in the shower.
1: Stop.
2: Well, how much did you see?
3: I didn't see any of her.
2: Oh, my God.
1: But you were moments away from...
3: From seeing that.
1: Do you have
3: I did walk in on them actually doing it one time.
1: I think every parent has always heard. Do you have your phone in front of you?
3: I do.
1: What if it was a video and you found your father doing that? What if you found your father doing that to himself?
3: He would never live it down. Never.
1: You walk in, it's just your dad. It's just your dad with an aim towards the camera.
2: Stops it, like hits a jack, takes the tape, and then just what? Like
3: runs back into her bedroom and closes the door.
2: And that's it.
3: That's it.
2: No discussion, no nothing, no never spoke
1: the tape
2: again.
1: Yeah, the VHS.
2: This never happened.
3: Yep. And wow. I think I brought it up a couple times, like, hey, it was on that tape.
1: Yeah. Hey. How did that one movie end? Hey, Mom, remember that one time I found that one thing? What happened with that?
5: I've told these fellas a story before that I would tape Monday Night Raw. I would watch Raw. My brother would watch WCW Nitro during the Attitude Era, Monday Night Wars. And there was a time that I went and got the VHS tape out of his room and popped it in. And there it is. There's the very beginning of Raw. I'm like, all right, let's see what Xbox up to this week. And then the tape it just goes to static for a couple of minutes, like, and it's just aimed right at him, and that's happening.
3: I'm like,
5: no. Let's turn that off. Let's turn that off.
3: We found one of those with one of our friends too.
5: Just he like filmed himself.
3: Yeah, like he had the
2: filming himself.
3: Yeah, he had the tripod pot up and it was faced at his bed, and you just see him waltz in naked, sit on the bed, and just start cranking.
1: Oh my god!
5: He sat down and just filmed himself. Like, were you gonna watch that back later?
2: What's the point of that? Because it's on VHS. It's not like modern day where you can do it on your phone and then send it off to a chick and hope to like maybe get her attention.
5: What do you think?
3: Like, we asked him, like, why?
1: What was the game plan for this?
3: He's like, I don't know.
5: Why not? I'm learning about myself.
2: Yeah.
1: Oh my god, so funny. Hey, again, next week we got big plans. Monday, there's going to be a very fun new evolution of JSS. We'll get into that on Monday. Maybe we'll tease a little bit tomorrow. And Tuesday, huge event announcement.
3: Monday?
1: We're doing
3: both those are on Monday.
1: Both of them are on Monday. Yeah. Oh, my God. This is going to be on Monday.
3: And then Wednesday, we have another announcement.
1: Oh, my God.
2: Oh, my God. It's just, it's called Announcement Rock.
3: Yes.
2: It's not even, it's 98 announcements.
1: Yes. Next week, just buckle up, because we're going to be everywhere and doing everything, and the show is going to sound evolved, we'll say that. Same show you love, just with an extra big fat scoop of it. How about that? Justin Johnson, program director. We will see you post-show. There he goes. Kobe, good morning. How you doing, pal?
4: Good morning. I'm great.
1: You got one of those topic buckets?
4: Yeah, I do. All right, boys. What's something you were convinced you'd be good at until you actually tried it?
5: Parkour.
1: Parkour.
5: Parkour.
1: I went to there's a place in Columbia. It's no longer there. It was called Up, and it had the Ninja Warrior course, but inside, in segmented. It wasn't like it all in one big line, but I was like, oh, I'm going to crush this. I watched that show and being like, how do I sign up? I'm going to hit that red button, and was horrendous. I couldn't do anything. I couldn't even do the very first one where you jump from pad to pad to pad to pad. Couldn't do it.
2: Yeah, I would definitely say something athletic in nature. I don't consider myself much of an athlete, but there have been times where, you know, you get that rude awakening. You're like, oh, I'm just not good at this.
1: Oh, wow. Yes. Time has left me by. There is no muscle memory when it comes to skateboarding. One day at a live event, we will do tricks for ticks, where if I can do a kickflip, somebody wins tickets. And guess what? Those tickets are coming home with us. It's difficult. Speaks, what about you, pal? Something you swore you'd be good at if you tried it.
6: Or until masturbation.
1: Until. What?
6: Masturbation.
1: So you tried and realized you were not good at it.
7: Yep, haven't done it for a long time, everybody.
1: How long has it been since your court-ordered self-pleasure?
7: 47 years.
1: Okay. 47 long, full years. Topic bucket.
4: What's one thing you would make mandatory for everyone to experience at least once?
2: That's a great question.
1: Service industry.
6: Oh, giving charity.
1: Oh, yes. Some sort of yes, charitable venture. Maybe go to the Maryland Food Bank.
6: Yeah.
1: Work there for a little bit. But working in the service industry would be one. Wait tables.
2: Oh, like, I was thinking in a good way. Like, so that's like, you just want people to experience. Like, that would be a bad experience,
1: I want
2: right?
1: them to know. It would
2: know be how an, difficult. An eye-opening.
1: That's the word. Right, eye-opening right. experience. Yes, I think it should be mandatory. Somebody.
2: So they know just how tough it is.
1: Yeah, yeah. Before you jump up some server's ass because right. your burger was overdone, how about you chill a little bit because he's not the one that grilled it.
2: I'll say this. Over the summer, if you're a music fan and you like going to concerts, go to Red Rocks. It's freaking incredible.
1: Yeah,
2: really, really great experience. Denver is cool. Red Rocks is cool. Yes, Red Rocks. And then also, I'll just throw this in there from friends. They've told me that maybe psilocybin is pretty great.
1: Yes, it's pretty great. Especially like tea form.
2: Do it safely, though.
1: Yeah, with friends in Ocean City on 64th Street at a second story apartment. You did the hard sell when you went to, what did you do in Pittsburgh again? You see an O's game?
2: Went to the Orioles game.
1: Yeah, you really, we get it, Ravens, Steelers, put that aside for a second, just the city itself. My Gav is getting an early birthday present, or Christmas present. We're going to send him to see Olivia Rodrigo
5: next Tuesday in Pittsburgh.
6: Oh, how old is he going to be?
5: 18.
3: That's a fun age.
5: Driving himself, yeah. Putting him in an Airbnb. Okay. He's going to go see him. And I said, my guy Scott went to Pittsburgh. He said he loved it.
2: Yeah, Pittsburgh. He likes Olivia Rodrigo, huh? Because my daughter's favorite. My other daughter's favorite is Phoebe Bridgers. And I called in a favor with our now program director, Justin Johnson, who was just in here. And I said, hey, I'm just throwing this out there. If there's any way this is remotely possible, can you make it happen? And he informed me yesterday that I am taking my daughter to go see Phoebe Bridgers in D.C. next Tuesday. I told her yesterday, and she started to cry.
5: Oh!
2: And I said, you have to film a video thanking Mr. Justin for the tickets because he is the one that made it happen. So today I'm going to force her. I'm going to make it like one of those like hostage videos.
5: Act like you like it.
2: Yes. make it genuine. She's like, Dad, I can't. I'm like, you have to. I'm like, he went out of his way to make this happen. And we are very grateful because we never take anything for granted. And so we're going to send Justin a nice video.
5: That's awesome. Topic bucket.
4: All right, boys, time to flex. Who's the most famous person in your contacts?
2: I don't really have.
5: I thought Joe Flacco, I had someone. Maybe. And I don't think it's right. I thought I had Ray Lewis. I've texted him twice. He's never responded.
2: I have Joe Flacco, probably.
5: Travis Pastrana. I'm going to guess Travis Pastrana.
2: Yeah, I got Joe Flacco in here.
5: Okay.
2: Do I have Ray Lewis, maybe?
5: Hold on. Can I show you the number and see if it's the same as mine? Because maybe I got a little turnt at the beach. And I was like, I'm not texting Ray Lewis.
2: No, I don't have him in here.
5: Oh, dude, look. You can even see the date that I did it. 7/15, August 15th. I just wrote, sup. He never responded. It wasn't even read. Speaks, what about you? You're a man that knows men that knows men. Henry Kissinger.
6: I really don't have any celebrities.
5: George Stephanopoulos?
6: No. I had, I think it was, the hell was that comedian who died? Gilbert Gottfried's. I think I had his office's phone number.
5: Okay.
6: Or it might have been his phone number. You have a lot of people who are dead that are still in your contact.
5: Yeah.
2: Oh, yeah.
5: Dude. That's
2: especially working
5: break.
2: Around here. Everyone around here is dead. I thought about it the other day. Lori Smith, dead. Don, dead. Dietor Dave, dead.
5: Jim
2: Dave
5: Russ.
2: Dorian, dead. Jim Russ, dead.
5: Oh, God.
2: Jesus.
5: Yeah, the amount. It's a dark but interesting one, Kobe. Maybe next week, maybe tomorrow. How many contacts do you have? Oh, my God. Did you see the story going around about the girl whose father died and she kept texting his phone? Is like a diary. She knew he wasn't going to respond.
2: Right.
5: But she kept texting his phone. Hey, Dad. This
2: today
5: is what I'm up to.
2: Did. Yeah, exactly. This happened to. Oh, wow.
5: And geez. One day she got a response. And it was from someone that the cell phone company just
2: the
5: gave
2: number.
5: A dead number
2: yeah, the
5: to.
2: Number.
5: And he wrote, I have been receiving these for a long time and I always bandied about the idea of texting you back, but I knew what you were doing.
6: Oh,
5: and I guess one of the last ones was real heavy. Yeah. And he's like, I don't know you and I don't know your father, but I feel like I do. And everything I've gathered, wherever he is, he's proud of you. And he'd want you to overcome whatever this thing is.
6: Sounds like she's a real loser.
5: Oh.
6: God. Needs to get a life.
2: You don't mean that.
6: What?
2: I'm going to guess.
6: You don't mean that.
5: Of course I
6: don't.
5: A chunk of them does.
6: Of course I don't.
5: It's not 100% that does, but it's double digits.
6: That was my... I don't mean it.
5: His fingers are crossed.
6: Coming up, he will peep no more. In Anne Arundel County, Peeping Tom in court for sentencing. What the judge said to him next on Josh Spiegel News.
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10: This report is sponsored by Popeyes. The congestion on the Ad Loop starts around 795 past Liberty Road, slowing on the inner loop between Rushestown Road and the JFX. Heavy backup southbound 95 between 895 and the Fort McHenry Tunnel, slowing southbound 895 between Erdman Avenue and the Harbor Tunnel, then delays northbound 895 north of the Route 2 Spur through the Harbor Tunnel. Right now, the Popeyes Big Box is just $6. 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From the Clinton Electric Traffic Desk, I'm Ken Berger on 98 Rock. Ah.

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15: New clues in a 44-year-old mystery known as the Tylenol murders. Are cops finally closer to cracking the case? That's coming up.
0: And news is brought to you by the new Powerball X's and O's games at your favorite Maryland lottery retailer. 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From the Rice Law News Desk, Josh Spiegel.
15: He peeped where people poop, and now the pervert's been put on probation. A former student at Anne Arundel Community College in court to face the music. His name, Thaga Tadonki, and he did something nasty. Tadonki put a camera on a toilet in the women's bathroom at Anne Arundel Community College, then watched a live stream of their activity while in another part of the building. His lawyer said Tadonki is autistic and has been in psychosexual therapy four times a week. The judge sentenced him to 3 years probation, saying, enough is enough. I understand you have some issues going on, the judge said, but you need to fix this now, Mr. Tadonki.
7: I read the story that you forwarded.
15: Mr. Tadonki?
7: About Mr. Tadonki? Let me ride that donkey, Mr. Tadonki. When he says he placed a camera in the women's bathroom, are we talking like an eye in the sky thing? Or
15: it
7: I don't expect
15: in the
7: you to
15: toilet.
7: Know. It's in the toilet.
15: Yeah, or it's on the toilet, it said.
7: So
15: yeah.
7: He's watching.
15: Oh, yeah.
7: Oh, check it out. I'm going to do an impression real quick, Speaks. This is for LiveWire. Okay, so here it is. Okay, it's right here. All right, this is a LiveWire thing. Okay, so there it is. And then here it comes.
15: Come on.
7: Right here. Oh, is it doing this? Is it doing that right there?
15: I guess so.
14: Well, he was on the toilet, not in the toilet.
7: Splash.
14: I hope. Anyway.
7: Is that what he did? Because, listen, we don't kink shame. We will this time. That's gnarly. Now, would I install one of those in my own toilet to watch myself, much like that earwax camera that we played around with? Yes, I would. Just to see what's happening, to know how healthy I am, because that water's way too red these days.
15: Oh.
7: I'm sorry.
15: Is an unsolved mystery finally closer to being solved? Way back in 1982, Americans were gripped by the Tylenol murders. Capsules of over-the-counter Tylenol were tampered with, laced with cyanide, and put back on the shelves in stores around Chicago. 7 people died, and the killer was never caught. But now, there could be a break in the case, a possible DNA breakthrough. Police in Idaho have identified a mystery man who killed himself with cyanide in a church 2 months after the Tylenol murders. Dr. Matthew Batowski was a chemist with mental illness. He worked in drug stores, talked about committing the perfect crime, and expressed interest in killing people with cyanide. Years after he killed himself, police identified him through DNA, then searched what his family had of his possessions. Cops say while they cannot place him in Chicago as being the Tylenol killer, they did find a map of Chicago and a bottle of homemade cyanide.
7: So I researched it a little bit more because I referenced earlier from all those movie tropes where someone bit down on a cyanide caplet and died. Hell, there was a dude that was like being tried in The Hague. Some Slovakian warlord or something like that who insisted he had done nothing wrong except fight for his people. And then he drank poison and died right there in the court. This is from A&E TV, an interview with Marcus Parks, who I love. He does Last Podcast on the Left. And he had an interview about Jim Jones in Jonestown.
15: Right.
7: And what cyanide does to you. It is not a painless death. The deaths in Jonestown took on average from 5 to 20 minutes. Your entire body begins to convulse.
15: Ugh.
7: Your mouth fills with a mixture of saliva, blood, and vomit. You pass out and you die. Your body is deprived of oxygen completely. It was undoubtedly extremely painful to each and every person. Most likely everybody in that room was wailing in agony as they convulse in such a way to muscles could tear. You're convulsing so hard. You're freaking out with the cyanide-laced Flavor-Aid. It was not Kool-Aid. It was Flavor-Aid. And their bodies just tore themselves apart. It's not a little bit of foam and tip over. That's brutal.
14: I mean, he's sending all these people to the great beyond. He couldn't even splurge for the real Kool-Aid.
7: Exactly. You get the Flavor-Aid stuff, which I'm pretty sure you can
14: get from
7: like a Dollar Tree. I like the red flavor. What's it taste like? Red.
15: Sick sons of bitches doing all this nasty stuff.
7: Now, ricin's the way you want to go.
15: Oh, you know, kids grow up so fast. Take, for example, Ryan Schaefer, a college student in Missouri. We talked about him a while back. He went on a vandalism spree, damaging 17 cars. And listen to this. 10 minutes after he was done, he started worrying about getting caught. So he turned to his trusted friend, ChatGPT.
7: Okay.
15: Ryan told ChatGPT what he'd done and asked, is there any way they could know it was me? And ChatGPT gave him advice like, the danger here is if there are cameras or if someone talks, be normal in the dorm, no acting suspicious, just live like usual. You can't undo what happened, but you can make it worse by running your mouth or leaving a trail. Later that night, he told ChatGPT, I'm back at my apartment eating mozzarella sticks. And it responded, right now, being back in your apartment and chilling is the safest place you could be. You can enjoy your mozzarella sticks and just keep things calm. The less noise you make, the better your odds of staying out of advice. Well, despite the advice, good old-fashioned police work helped cops track down Ryan. He let cops search his phone, and they found the conversation. He eventually pleaded guilty, and now he has been sentenced to 5 years probation.
0: Next time, you might want to try a healthier snack. Mozzarella sticks are filled with fat and cholesterol.
7: It's the snack of the guilty.
0: It's the snack of the guilty. Probably should have went with a salad. Just lay low.
7: Yeah. This is the new Google search.
0: You probably won't dump for 3 days, but don't worry.
7: You'll be all gummed up in the clink. It'll prevent any sexual predators behind bars from truly having their fill of you. That they jump into ChatGPT. You know, it keeps a record of all your conversations. There's a, I've seen ChatGPT, I know Gemini does it, that you can go into prior search histories the way that you have a search history on Google and go and see stuff you've looked at.
15: That's
7: I erase mine daily, right around 12:45. And you can go and see the things you have asked and the responses it gives. The article you sent, it's got the full recap of everything. It even tries to, like, kind of admonish him. Did you read the very first line where ChatGPT's kind of giving him not the angry but the disappointed parent line? Ryan, I need to be really straight with you here. Smashing random people's windshields isn't just party chaos. It's serious. Every car you hit's a separate charge. And then it goes into, but here's what you do. Lay low and have a Lunchable. It says what to do when the cops get there. Yeah, this is Speaks. You do stories maybe once a year, every other year, about usually a woman that's trying to hire a hitman to kill her husband. And then they jump on her Google account and it's just nothing but, how much does a modern hitman cost and do they take PayPal? Send.
15: Yeah, it's people are so dumb. Like, how do you dismember a body?
7: Best place to discard of body parts. Don't ask Google. Just find, I don't know, an 8-time Murrow Award winner. Just a theory.
15: Okay.
7: What?
15: All right. That's hurtful.
7: I never said you.
15: All right.
7: But I'm saying just find someone that lives in Boston, has a terrier, really loves reading, and is an 8-time Murrow Award winner, 2-time Chesapeake Newsman of the Year. Ask them.
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0: announced it last week. You've been enjoying it all week long, and please continue to. The new 98 Rock Charmery collaboration you didn't know you needed, but you're glad it's here. That's right. We partnered up with the Charmery for our very own ice cream flavor available now. D's Dem Do's ice cream. It's coffee, it's chocolates, caramel, ice cream swirled together with crunchy roasted nuts. Three great flavors in one delicious scoop. And you heard us earlier, we had Special Olympics Maryland in here. Well, whenever you purchase a little D's Dem Do's from the Charmery, proceeds benefit Special Olympics Maryland. So the more you buy it, the longer it stays. Do us proud. Let's keep that D's Dem Do's ice cream in the Charmery. We tried it. It's amazing. We have no doubt that you're going to love it as well. 410-338-1098. Let's read your neglected text.
1: My grandmother had a coffee mug where the handle was a penis that you could use as a straw. I found it in the back of her cupboard one morning and asked her what it was. She turned three shades of red, and my grandfather laughed so hard I thought he was going to keel over.
0: Yes.
1: A friend of mine thought his son was smoking weed. He went snooping through his drawers. No weed, but found a penis sex toy.
0: I definitely found my dad's stash box. He had this really nice... I've actually asked him... It probably exists somewhere, but it was a hand-carved wooden box that it hid. It can't be ivory, but something that looked like a little ivory pot leaf inlaid in it. And as a kid, I opened it up, and it had a couple little bags of something here and there, and it had a peace symbol roach clip.
1: Roach clip.
0: Hell, roach clip, dude.
1: I want to burn your finger smoking that joint. I want to get every last little bit.
0: Mm-hmm.
1: My best friend growing up found a homemade video of his mother and stepfather. We watched it together once. He then watched it by himself many, many times. Oh, this is of his mother and stepfather. It absolutely jaded him. He became a father at 15 and a grandfather by 31.
0: Yeah, dude, exposing someone to pornography too soon ain't good. Especially modern pornography. We're like, well, I mean, I know she just moved in, but I feel like I should be allowed to my stepsister. No, no. If she gets caught in the dryer, just help her out. The one dude that watched his parents smash.
1: My dad, who I visit every other weekend in Philly, taped over my Michael Keaton Batman VHS. So when I threw it on, it was some erotic 80s gym session. Hell yeah. Make jail for a week mandatory? I don't know what that... What is that in reference?
0: Like, I don't know, just to see what prison is like to keep you from committing crimes?
1: Oh.
0: I got a couple people over here. I wouldn't be surprised if you had a text or two also about military service.
1: Things you want someone to experience.
0: Yeah.
1: Getting punched in the face.
0: Yeah.

0: Yeah, that's real.
1: I'd make a professionally guided LSD experience mandatory. I'm convinced the experience of heightened self-awareness will make the world a better place. Those are neglected texts.
2: Just give me that! 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
2: And we will in just one second, but hot damn, I'm sorry I needed to step away from the studio to change my diaphragm. 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
3: Dolly Parton trusted her nephew, Brian Seaver, enough to put him on her security team and handpick him to announce her death last month. Now a judge has ordered him to stay away from Dolly's estate and its employees. The estate accuses Seaver of demanding money, making repeated threats, and threatening to damage Dolly's legacy and business empire. Some of the allegations are pretty wild. Let the evidence show. A message Seaver sent, threatening to launch a podcast and use it to destroy Dolly's brand partnerships unless he was paid. The estate says Seaver also called himself an international arms dealer and claimed he'd worked for private military contractors during the Iraq War. He's been fired from Dolly's security team, and according to the estate, some employees were so concerned about the threats, security was hired to protect them, and other employees resigned.
2: Okay, let's say it never gets to this, and he launches the podcast. He's trying to smear the good name of Dolly Parton. What the hell could be out there about Dolly Parton that would make people go, oh, no, I need to rethink.
4: Everyone's got skeletons in their closet.
2: The coat of many colors.
4: Everyone's got skeletons.
2: You reported on it. I heard Marianne talking about it, who was a huge Dolly Parton fan. That she was pretty honest about her relationship with Carl Dean, her husband, that they were like crazy flirty. Some would almost like to say they were sort of allowed to be a little adventurous in the relationship, maybe.
3: Mm-hmm.
2: I just think she's so beloved. I don't think there's anything this guy could have done outside of like, yeah, she performed on Epstein's Island. No one would be on this guy's side. You've clearly firmly placed yourself in the crosshairs of millions of Dolly Parton fans. How did he think this was going to go? Because now you're just a villain in her story. You were at the tip top of a hero, and now everyone's like, well, throw his ass over Niagara Falls onto the rocks below.
3: Oasis is coming back to America, but they're only playing two American cities in August, Boston and Las Vegas. Three shows at Gillette Stadium outside Boston.
5: The best America game.
3: Then three shows at Allegiant Stadium in Las Vegas. At least it's not complicated as hell to get tickets. Oh, wait.
2: Here we go.
3: Listen to this. If you didn't already register for tickets, registration is closed. No general sale is planned. Fans who did register are being randomly selected, and they'll get a unique code to buy tickets. Those codes being sent out between today and Sunday. Even getting a code doesn't guarantee you'll get a ticket. Sales are being staggered over 3 days, and each code allows you to buy up to four tickets.
4: Yeah, that's the way they do it now. I had to do that for Fish. When Fish was back at the Sphere, they did like that run.
2: Yeah.
4: They did like 4 or 5 weekends. You got to go on the website. You got to put in for the lottery. And then if your number gets selected, it gives you a chance to go and try and buy the tickets. So you log on. And then even then, you're not guaranteed. It's a whole freaking thing.
2: Japan is big into that with buying stuff at the Tokyo Dome or like Budokan Hall.
4: I think it's a way to prevent scalping.
2: Yeah. They have the exact same thing. They have a lottery to be able to buy tickets. And then they have no secondary market.
4: Right.
2: Once you buy them, they're yours.
4: Yeah.
2: They're going to play at Allegiant Stadium. I was hoping they'd play at the Sphere. They're going to be at Allegiant Stadium, which, by the way, I read yesterday, you know, U2, Spiegs, back in the day when the Sphere first opened up, you broke the news that U2 was going to open it up.
3: Of course I did.
2: Do you know that they were a last minute thing?
3: What?
2: It was going to be Tool. Tool and the Sphere couldn't come to an agreement on.
4: Tool and Adam Jones couldn't come to an agreement. Trust me, he is the difficult one in that band.
2: He's the one that wanted to have to blow people's minds, and they couldn't get there in time, and both parties walked away to return one day. And then U2 was like, yeah, put up whatever. We don't
4: care. That'll be the next big one. We'll be Tool. Oh my That'll God. Be the one that'll melt faces.
2: That'll be the one. You want to talk about psilocybin? Maybe one where you go? You going to Tool with a couple of buddies and maybe, I don't know, some fungus among us, and then heading in there and having a freak out? Oh, hell yeah.
6: That's right.
2: That would be something to see.
3: You know what? Another one of the kids from the 90s TV show Home Improvement is in trouble with the law. This time it's Jonathan Taylor Thomas.
2: No.
3: His car was blocking traffic at a red light in Malibu, but Jonathan Taylor Thomas wasn't behind the wheel. He was the passenger. Nevertheless, he's the one who ended up getting arrested. And Mr. Jonathan Taylor Thomas didn't cooperate with police. He allegedly got out of the car, even though he was told not to. And when they tried arresting him, he kicked an officer in the stomach.
4: Jesus.
3: Well, they got hold of him, put him in jail. Now he's charged with public intoxication. That makes two of the three Home Improvement brothers with serious legal trouble. Zachary Ty Bryan, who played his older brother, Brad, has had a few run-ins of his own with the law. He's in prison for violating probation in a domestic violence case.
4: Yeah, Jonathan Taylor Thomas, he was the heartthrob one. He was like the cute one.
2: Was he the cutie?
4: Yeah, I remember the old brother was like a little bit more Chet-like, like, and then the younger kid was a dorky kid, but the middle kid, Jonathan Taylor Thomas, he was the one. He was the cute one.
2: I remember him from that very special episode of the program.
7: ABC Tuesday, a parent's worst fear, losing a child.
8: I don't want to die, Dad.
7: And you never know whose family it will happen to. An episode so powerful, it hits home.
9: We'll beat this thing, no matter what it is, you know? I'm not letting anything happen to you.
7: A special Home Improvement, followed by the Diet Mug Root Beer Dana Carvey Show.
3: Oh, that never gets old.
2: Yeah. Jonathan Taylor Thomas, not up to a lot. Last thing he did on the big screen was Through the Mobius Strip 21 years ago. And on television, the last thing he did was Last Man Standing, a short-lived ABC sitcom where he was on as Randy for four episodes in 2015.
6: That's right.
2: So he's not been getting a lot of work.
4: Yeah, I wonder what the parents feel like of these kids. Because they have to be the ones that get them into Hollywood.
2: Like, yeah.
4: You know? Maybe there's a kid out there that's like, this is what I want to do. This is my calling. And like you're like, okay.
2: And mom and dad are cool with it. And they're like, hey, just as long as you want to be in front of the camera, you can be. But then you get the others that you're our meal ticket.
4: Yeah, I'm glad my mom died. Jeanette McCurdy.
2: That oh, my
4: book
2: God.
4: It's horrible.
2: Yeah.
3: Oh, no.
2: Oh, God. What now?
3: Naked Eyes singer Peter Byrne has died. He was only 74. They had only two albums, but Naked Eyes had two big hits.

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1: Damn, only. That's him. Do you know what happened to him?
2: 74 years old.
0: Cause of death, 74.
1: Yeah. Yes. God, when you said that during a pretty dark day, I essentially stole your joke. When Betty White passed away at the age of 99,
0: right.
1: Cause of death, undetermined, I almost spit a tooth out that morning. Passed away at 99. Still trying to get to the bottom of what happened to her.
2: Buckle up. Happy 27th birthday to Anastasia Knight, star of Size Me Up, Sis.
3: You're fat.
2: Freaky Flasher and Anastasia's Slurp Session.
1: Oh, fuck. It better be soup. I know it's not soup, but I want it to be soup.
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0: Mammoth kicked ass at that Boardwalk Rock. Who knows? Maybe there'll be another. If you want to see Mammoth soon, at the end of October. If you're in Chile, Mammoth will be there as a supporting act for Iron Maiden. They'll be there November 1st as well. So if you happen to be swinging by Nonoa, Chile, stop by and tell them the boys from JSS said hello. More trifecta tickets for you every hour throughout the day up until 5 o'clock. It is a rock out to you, clock out. Ticket Thursday, and then tomorrow with Amelia, she's going to kick off a Weezer weekend next Friday at Capital One Arena. She's in. 40 minutes of commercial-free 98 rock awaits. Everything from Atreyu, Van Halen, Fuel, Foo Fighters. Hell yeah, look at that. Oh, you're playing a new outfit. Old Alice in Chains, what I'm saying. New Bill Murray, which I still think is one of the funniest names for a band that we play. And Linkin Park. Did you see a Linkin Park's going to be on America's Got Talent? They're one of the guest performers on America's Got Talent.
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0: That's Pink Floyd. It's 98 Rock. I'm Amelia. Good morning. The weather change was abrupt. Holy moly. And I read this morning that we might be getting snow. Not here in Baltimore, at least I don't think so. Hopefully it's all out west. Sorry, out west people. But you can have it. I'm not ready for that yet. It's too early. It's too soon. But we shall see. I'm looking forward to the cooler temps, though. That's for sure. Plan on getting some camping in. Take my big old blanket. Nice sweatshirt. Hey, I know we just came out of Pink Floyd. I wanted to give you a heads up that if you're a fan of the album Animals like I am, they are about to turn that building that's on the cover of the album into a live music venue. That, of course, is over in England, but man, that's kind of cool. They didn't knock it down. It's still going to be around. You can read more about that on my blog today at 98online.com. And make sure you are brushing up on the contest rules because it is a rock out to you clock out Thursday. I have your trifecta food truck and music festival tickets. That's coming up next break. And in the noon hour, I got a brand new song from a big band coming up. Probably do that about 12:05.
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Congrats to Mike Sherry in Hampstead, who will be going to the Trifecta Food Truck and Music Festival this weekend at the Timonium Fairgrounds. I will have another pair of those tickets next hour, right around 11:30. Here's the latest from Fuel from their new album, Pendulum. That is due out on October 30th. It's called I Want It. It's on 98 Rock, or it was. I'm sorry. I have new Fuel coming up. Here's the Red Hot Chili Peppers.

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0: That's Korn wrapping up a 40-minute music marathon on 98 Rock. Now, I'm a huge fan of monster flicks. Godzilla is at the top, of course, because I used to watch the old TV reruns as a kid. Love Godzilla. Now, the next flick is Godzilla Minus Zero, and it just got an R rating for the very first time in its 70-year history. And it looks like it's going to be for violence, so it sounds like the new one is going to be pretty raw. And that is due in theaters on November 6th. You can read more about that on my blog today, right there on the 98 Rock mobile app. The new episode of JSS Shouldn't Be on TV is Saturday on our sister station, TV 11. It immediately follows the season premiere of Saturday Night Live. And if you've missed any of the past episodes, you can get caught up on the very local app.
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2: Friday morning on Justin Scott and Spiegel. We're going to talk to Brett Hollander about the Baltimore Orioles. 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

0: I am a big fan of the trash wheels around Baltimore City that keep the waterways clean, or at the very least are trying to, right? If they pull out thousands and thousands and thousands of pieces of garbage out of the water all the time. So yeah, definitely love them. And I read that it's not just garbage that these trash wheels are pulling out. A 14-foot python was just found in Gwynn Falls. Now, the snake was dead, which is a shame. And it's not the first snake pulled from a trash wheel in the city. Way back in 2015, a 5-foot python was fished out and rehomed, which was the inspiration for Peabody Heights' Lost Python Ale. Forgot about that one. And the picture of this python, it's massive. And from what the guy says that found it, he says it doesn't smell good either. You can check that out on my blog, Bits and Bites. And that's right there on the 98 Rock Facebook page at 98 Online. Now is your chance to win Trifecta Food Truck and Music Festival tickets for this Saturday at the Timonium Fairgrounds. I'm looking for caller 15, 410-338-1098. 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Here comes a 40-minute music marathon right after this.
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Congratulations to Carl Rotondo and Laurel. He's going to be going to the Trifecta Food Truck and Music Festival this weekend at the Timonium Fairgrounds. I will have another pair of those tickets right around 12:30 or so. Here's another track from President's Blood of Your Empire album. This one's called Sleepwalker. It's on 98 Rocks.

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1: 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It's another 40-minute music marathon.

I'm pretty excited for this. U2 released a new song a few months back to get fans ready for a brand new album that could come out before the end of the year. Here is a second brand new song from U2. 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

0: That's Eve 6 wrapping up a 40-minute music marathon on 98 Rock. And it looks like Baltimore City is going to get its very first state park in Gwynn Falls. It's the largest park in the city, 1,000 acres total. And the city has teamed up with DNR and City Parks and Rec, with all of them overseeing the park for maintenance and add-ons that will keep that park around for generations. Absolutely beautiful. Now, the community are invited to a meeting with all these entities in December for input. If you're interested in going and checking that out, maybe you have some input. 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
1: On this day in 1991, Nirvana released Nevermind. It was Nirvana's second album that would launch them into the mainstream and break the Seattle scene worldwide. The record was so big that it booted Michael Jackson from the Billboard 200 by 1992. And it's hard to underestimate what this album did for rock music. For my generation, it was the voice of our disillusionment that the hair bands of the day just weren't even trying to talk about. And it might be why the end of 1992 hair bands were out after ruling MTV and music charts for almost a decade. Here's OTEP covering Breed.

0: That's OTEP. Covering Nirvana's Breed on 98 Rock has you covered. The original was the fourth track on Nevermind and about as punk rock as you could get. It was never released as a single, but was a staple of the band's live shows. It was definitely the loud part of the album that would get quiet at times and then loud again, which would be the blueprint for a lot of bands that came after Nirvana. The band never intended to become the superstars that they did become, but hey, when you bring that kind of sonic power that no one had really heard before, you don't get to make that choice. OTEP covered it for their 2007 album Ascension, and they covered a few Nirvana songs and do a great job, by the way. This one, they took the theme of the song and directed it at forced conformity and the brainwashing tactics of the corporate media. And you could release that today, and it would still mean the same thing. Tomorrow, we celebrate one of the best drummers of all time with a cover from one of the greatest guitarists of all time. I have a pair of Trifecta Food Truck and Music Festival tickets next break. Hang out for that, and here comes a 40-minute music marathon right after this.
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I'm looking for caller number 15 at 410-338-1098. 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

That's 3 days grace and their latest Don't Want to Go Home Tonight. Congratulations to Paul Jacobs in Edgewood. He's going to be going to the Trifecta Food Truck and Music Festival this weekend at the Timonium Fairgrounds. I'll have another pair of those tickets in right around 15 minutes. Don't move.

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I am looking for caller 15 at 410-338-1098 to get the full lineup of the 10 bands on two stages. And of course, all those food trucks that will be on the grounds right there on our website, along with contest rules.

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2: Yeah.
1: I think she looks like she smells like she has dirty hair.
2: Yeah.
1: And Reese Witherspoon?
2: Witherspoon.
1: Smells like baby powder. She
2: okay.
1: looks like she smells like baby powder.
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0: That's Bush wrapping it up for me today. Congratulations to Melissa Smith and Laurel. She's going to be going to the Trifecta Food Truck and Music Festival this weekend at the Timonium Fairgrounds. And here comes Kirk and Marianne. 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And both of those shows should be pretty spectacular. I'll meet you back here tomorrow at 10 a.m. I'm going to kick off a Weezer weekend. That's where you can pick up tickets to see the band at Capital One Arena on October 2nd. 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
2: Man, I get nervous even just thinking about it a little bit. Recurring dreams, go! 410-338-1098. I don't know anybody that's got a recurring dream that's great. It's always something like a clown chasing you or you're falling. Mind, and I've mentioned it before, oh God, I'm at the top of the Washington Monument, and it's so windy. I'm right up at the top of the point, and there must be like a flat surface, and the walls are closing in because it's a triangle, and there's not much space up there, and the wind is blowing so hard. The monument is moving back and forth, and I can feel it. I'm moving back and forth with it, and for some reason, I need to step out of a window and climb down, and throwing my leg out that window is what always gets me. And just sitting there at the top of the Washington Monument or any building, but it seems to be the monument for some reason.
3: Yeah, that is. I don't think that's the detail. It's you know how I always know.
2: And I thought about that, and maybe it's the instability.
3: What instability? What did you feel?
2: Maybe it's some unstable.
3: Times where your life is maybe not
2: going. Yeah, back and forth. Right. Not really a good ground.
3: Because you feel like, oh, I don't want to do this, but I have to.
2: I don't know if I have to.
3: You feel obligated to do something?
2: To step out that window.
3: Yeah. So like in life, do you feel obligated? Like I got to step up and be a man or something?
2: I don't feel like that, but you know how it is.
3: In that moment, maybe.
2: Yeah, there could be something that I'm closing my mind off to. And it doesn't happen as much as I would think to get, you know, it's like once every month and a half.
3: Yeah.
2: It's not like not once
3: That's
2: a week.
3: That's a lot, though.
2: Yeah. And I know when it's starting to happen, I'm asleep and I'm like, well, here we go again. Here it comes.
3: Wow.
2: What am I going to do this time? How's it going to happen? And they say dreams only last, you know, 5 minutes, if that
3: is. Is that right?
2: Yeah, they go quick, but it seems like hours while you're into it.
3: Well, 410-338-1098, do you have a recurring dream that you've had all your life? I know a lot of people say that they have that. I don't have one.
2: You don't?
3: No. I've never had one over and over.
2: You had some weird dream.
3: Oh, yeah, like a night terror where the
2: guy
3: with the hat on would follow me. Well, not follow, but like it was the same guy, and it would like I'm awake, but the dream is in the room.
2: Right.
3: And it's called a night terror. Usually children get it, but for some reason I got it. Last time I got it was a while ago, but it's still all through my adult life.
2: Yeah.
3: Yeah.
2: I wonder what the percentage is of people that have these recurring dreams. Kevin, I know you might be getting into some other work, but right now, is that something that you face?
4: Yeah, I have a really specific reoccurring dream. I've had it at least two or three times a year for the past, 15 years or so.
2: That's going to happen the rest of your life then.
4: Yeah. So the dream is I wake up one day or I come home, whatever the dream is, and I get a letter from the state of Maryland that said, hey, Kevin, we lost all your education info. You have to go back to school.
2: Oh.
4: And I'm however old I am right now. So right now I'll be in my 40s.
2: You got to go back to school.
4: Starting high school. And it's just the oddest experience.
2: That's when you go.
3: So
2: you lay there and you go, nuh-uh. And
3: when
2: you go back to sleep.
3: When you get the letter, do you feel annoyed or do you feel scared or
4: it's like one of those,
3: frustrated?
4: The old thing they always say, if it ain't one thing, it's another. That's the feeling. Like, God dang it.
3: Like everything you've done doesn't make a difference. You got to do it all over again. Does sort of feel like probably what you do here at work.
4: it's repetitive.
3: Doesn't matter what you do. There's always more work behind you.
2: I kind of wouldn't mind going back to school right now.
3: Oh, I know. Same.
2: Knowing what I know now.
4: I'd be terrified.
2: I'd be like,
3: I'm dying to go back to Towson. Or something,
2: right?
3: Get another degree.
2: You might be able to at 410-338-1098. Recurring dreams that just keep popping up. Let us know. 98 Rock, Kirk and Marianne.

0: Alice in Chains. When we're talking about dreams, recurring dreams you've had in your life, why? What do they mean? Stephanie from Forest Hills calling. Hey, Steph.
1: Hi.
2: Hey, go
0: what
2: on.
0: Do you know?
2: Go ahead.
1: So I'm 55 now, and ever since I was 5 years old until the Key Bridge collapsed, multiple times a year, I dreamed that the Key Bridge collapsed and that the first car off of it and into the water was red, and it was a red truck that they found the deceased workers in.
2: Have you... You should register with, like, the FBI or something. You might be, you know, somebody that's psychic. Did the dream stop?
1: They stopped. I haven't had a single one since. But I had it, and I would tell people since I was 5 years old, and, of course, nobody paid attention, but I would tell people, and I would explain it exactly how it was, like, where it broke and how it kind of, like, broke in half.
0: Yep. Any other ones? Any other major?
1: Nope, that's the only one. And when the Key Bridge collapsed and people found out, my phone was ringing in the middle of the night to wake up and tell me to turn the news on. It was exactly how I dreamt it.
2: Wow. They were like, Stephanie, guess what?
0: What could you have done, though? I mean, it's such a strange thing to say. It's not like you could warn anybody, you know,
1: that
0: information.
1: Right. Wow. And I never knew when it was going to happen. I just dreamt that it was going to happen exactly the way it did.
2: Yeah. You must have really felt like, I don't know, you must have felt like justified or something after it happened in a weird way, because you've been thinking about this for so long, and then the damn thing happened.
1: Well, I have to admit, in a little bit, a little part of me did tell a few people, see, I told you.
2: I know.
0: Oh, yeah. Who wouldn't, you know?
2: Yeah.
0: And it's right. Just good that you told people so that they don't think you were just jumping on like a, you know, pick
1: right.
0: me or something.
2: Yeah. If you start dreaming about the tunnel, call us, all right?
0: Yeah.
1: I definitely will.
0: Keep us posted on other tragedies.
2: Thanks,
0: you
2: Stephanie.
0: Foresee. Thank you.
2: Man.
0: Keep your eye on her, you guys.
2: Heavy.
0: 10th annual 98 Rock .05K is Thursday, October 15th at Mate Beer. That's the letter M and then the number 8 on Sharp Street in Baltimore.
2: Justin Scott and Spiegel have been doing it for years, man. It kicks off the Baltimore Running Festival, the .05K. It's 162 feet, 54 yards. You sign up now. 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
3: Justin Scott and Spiegel.
0: You have a brother?
4: 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I got a brother. Younger brother. He's 41 years old.
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2: Time for us to take a look at that afternoon traffic.
7: 95 north after Route 24, roadwork blocks the left lane. The traffic jam begins at Route 152. Beltway work, outer loop between Liberty Road and Security Boulevard, right lane blocked with a brief delay. Through Annapolis, crawling now 50 east from College Parkway, Cape St. Clair Road out to the Bay Bridge, where there are two lanes available eastbound. 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
2: Not this again. When's the last time you had a dream and you're like, this chestnut over and over, and what does it mean? Why do you get it? The last caller, that was amazing. She dreamt about the Key Bridge's demise, and she had done it since she was a child.
3: That's a burden.
2: That's crazy. Yeah, you hold the power. If I had a reoccurring dream about a major landmark like that, I might, I don't know. You can't really
3: crazy.
2: Give them a heads up, because then you're going to be tied to it. They're going to go, there was that lady that warned us.
3: Yeah, it's like the woman.
2: It's a great bridge. Hate to see something happen to it.
3: Yeah, it's like, everybody get off the plane. Get off the plane.
2: Exactly.
3: Yeah, it's like, okay, you go ahead. We're gonna take this flight to Philly. 410-338-1098, recurring dream. Somebody said, well, I had a friend of mine that texted me that said, I have a recurring dream that killers are chasing me.
2: Yeah.
3: That's I guess a lot of people have a dream like that once in a while.
2: Right.
3: All the time. That could get hairy. Like,
2: yeah, that's my daughter's.
3: Freddy Krueger.
2: That somebody breaks in to the house. She's very aware. And I'm like, girl, look at that dog. At the end of your bed. He barks when I get water. Oh, he is an alarm system.
3: Yeah.
2: Plus, we have an alarm system. So I always have to remind her all of our
3: and a gun.
2: Security guards,
3: right?
2: All the security we have in place.
3: Texture says, I have two recurring dreams. Greedy. In one dream, there's a crawl space under a building that's got a set of steps in each end of the building. And the crawl space leads somehow from one set of steps to the other. And only I know how to get through the crawl space. The other recurring dream, I'm going to Charm City Skate Park to ride the ramps.
2: That must feel good. So, yeah, I had a therapist that asked me about my dreams. And she said, the only thing you should focus on, forget about all the weird stuff that's happening. The only thing you should focus on is how you feel. Like, do you feel put upon? Do you feel guilty? You know, that's the clue to why you're having it. And I had a dream when I started waitressing and I was learning at Friendly's in Rochester. And it was stressful. I wasn't good at it. I was just like, it was terrifying. I was young. I was 16, 17.
3: It would scare me.
2: Yeah.
3: Because I'm not... I've never been a waiter, and if I
2: it was my first time.
3: Right, yeah.
2: So I remember in bed having being asleep and having a stress dream about waitressing, which is, you call it being in the weeds.
3: Yeah.
2: And it is common because it's a very high stress situation, and I was so stressed out that I woke up and I threw up.
3: Get the hell out.
2: And my dad was like, "What's going on?" I'm like, "Oh, this waiter." He goes, "Just quit." And I'm like, "Never. This is going to be my career for the next 15 years."

0: house I grew up in. Anytime I dream about my house, it's always that one. I've lived in many since then, but it's always at home. It's my comfort. Aw, that's sweet. Yeah, there is sort of that core home in your heart.
1: Yeah.
0: You know, we had two homes growing up, and I only think of one.
1: There's a question that we were going to put on Facebook, and you just kind of made me think of it. Can you name or can you think of each house you've lived in your whole life?
0: No. I moved way too. Same with you. You've probably moved so much.
1: I bet if I thought about it, though.
0: Yeah. You know how I could do it? My sister has all my addresses in her address book.
1: That's cheating, Marianne.
0: Look how many pages you have.
1: Is that?
0: Because it was just constant moving.
1: That's fun, sister, isn't it?
0: Yeah, yeah. Party sister. She knows where to send birthday cards. Randy, what's going on?
2: Hey, how you doing today?
1: Doing good, man. Talking about your recurring dream. Where do you, what you got going on?
2: Well, with me, it's happened the last few years. When I fall asleep, go to a dream, I can wake myself up, and I could go, I could fall back to sleep and go to that same dream if I wanted to.
1: Oh, everybody tries that.
0: To be continued. It's like you paused and went to the bathroom.
2: Exactly.
0: Nice.
1: How do you get right back in? And are you in the same spot where you left off?
2: Sometimes it could be a different spot, but it's the same characters, the same scenery and stuff like that, same people.
1: I gotta say, I think I've done it once or twice.
0: Right, like you're in a good part and you don't want to wake up.
1: Yeah.
0: Yeah.
1: After I wet the bed, I go back to sleep.
2: And the other thing is, when I'm, if it's a bad dream, I can wake myself up because I know it's just a dream.
0: Right.
2: Which is kind of a good thing if it's a horrifying dream.
0: Yeah,
2: and you don't want to be
0: in
2: it.
0: You can remind yourself, like, it's there's no flying unicorns.
1: I think everybody wakes himself up if it's really scary, don't they?
0: Mm. I mean, if we could, we would.
2: Yeah.
1: What do they say?
2: Yeah,
1: like, if you're falling and you don't wake up before you hit, that's how you're going to die. You ever hear that one, Rand?
2: Yeah, because a lot of times I'm like in a plane that crashes or like a tidal wave or some kind of natural disaster or I'm getting killed. And right before my demise, I wake myself up. But like you said, a lot of people do that.
1: How did that make you feel?
0: What was your feeling?
1: Yeah.
2: But the bad thing is like when you win the lottery or win a lot of money, then you wake up, you say, damn, man, I thought I was going to be rich.
0: Yeah.
1: Right?
0: I love that feeling, though, when you're like, thank God, it wasn't it.
1: I wish I had. Yeah, it's like,
0: both ways.
1: I got no money.
0: It could go
1: yeah.
0: both ways. Like, oh, my God, thank God I didn't cheat on my husband.
1: Right. Thanks, Randy.
0: Thank you, Randy.
1: I would have the dream about I'm smoking cigarettes in my dream,
0: and
1: I wake up, and I'm pissed at myself.
0: Yeah.
1: And I'm like, I didn't smoke any cigarettes.
0: Totally.
1: Shoo.
0: We're such good kids.
1: I did it.

0: KFC just released a new cereal that tastes like fried chicken.
1: Oh.
0: And they recommended topping it with gravy instead of milk. Take a look.
1: Oh.
0: They even have a good slogan for it. Make your arteries snap, crackle, and pop.
2: A bakery in Soho has gained attention online for offering a loaf of sourdough bread that costs $60, which sounds like a lot, but instead of butter, it comes with $52.
3: Kirk and Marianne on

0: and roll. Kirk McEwen, Marianne Sirk, Kevin White. Hey, recurring dreams. They're usually never great, although the one guy said he had one where he's going to the skate park. Marianne said, now that's my kind of recurring dream. Mm-hmm. A texter real quick before we get to Mike on the phone. Texter says, my wife had a dream, and this is so real. She was being chased into an elevator by an attacker, and I woke up with her kicking the S out of me while she was still dreaming. Honey, stop it!
1: Oh, absolutely.
0: Man.
1: Let's go to Mike from Rising Sun. Hi.
0: Say, Mike.
2: Hi. Hi, how you guys doing today?
0: Doing all right. Thanks for holding on. What's your recurring dream?
2: Well, my wife, she's been wanting to go skydiving. You know, and she said several times it's on her bucket list and we should do it. And I said, hun, I have no plans on jumping out of a perfectly good airplane.
0: Yeah.
2: I said, because the fact is my chute won't open. And she was like, oh, stop it. It's really safer than you think. And I was like, nah, I don't think I want to do it. So we go to bed at the same time. And I fall asleep, and before I fall asleep, I'm thinking about this dream or this
1: idea
2: trip she wants to go.
1: Yeah.
2: And I'm like, I go into this dream that we're doing it.
0: Yeah.
2: And we're up there, and she jumps out, and then I jump out. You know, of course, we're tandem. First time you go up, you're not going by yourself. But
1: Anyway,
2: it happens. My chute don't open.
1: In the dream.
2: And Kurt. Yes, in the dream. Uh-huh. And Kurt, you were saying that normally when you're falling and you hit, that's how you're going to die. Well, I hit.
0: So you're done.
2: And my wife.
1: It was nice knowing you.
2: Yeah, I hit in the dream, and it was just like I was just falling, and then it was an abrupt stop.
1: Yeah.
2: And the whole bed bounced.
1: Wow.
2: And my wife jumped up screaming. She's like, what's going on? And I was like, oh, my gosh, I had this dream.
1: Yeah.
2: And I told her about it. She said that she came about 6 or 8 inches up off of the mattress.
1: Wow. So you, like, jumped your body or something.
2: I don't know. I don't know, but it was, like, freaked me out. So I will not be going skydiving.
0: Yeah. To get her to bounce on that bed, you must have been, like, 600-pound fiancé or something.
2: I don't know. I may have stood up and jumped like I was falling. I don't know, but I can't explain it.
0: She said
2: that it happened.
0: Stay on the ground. No skydiving for you, Mike.
2: You got it.
1: Did that convince her to not do it?
2: No, she still wants to do it.
1: Oh, well, you could be on the ground.
2: Not
1: sure
2: me.
1: For her. Yeah.
0: Get your life insurance policy up to date for her.
2: Have fun, hon.
1: Thanks, all right, Mike. There's sleep. I used to track my sleep with my Fitbit or whatever, but I feel like it started to feed the wrong parts of my brain. Like I was starting to get
0: obsessed with
1: the number. I'd wake up. The first thing I did was like, judging myself? Like, damn it, I only got an 80 or whatever, and even though I felt great. And then days that I was super tired, my app was like, you were fine.
0: Yeah, you did great that
1: so
0: night.
1: I don't believe it, but there are other apps instead of like going to do a sleep study.
0: Right.
1: You could go and see like what you look like during that. I would love to see what Mike, like what he actually did to do that, like to make the bed move.
0: Get those electrodes all on your face and your face.
1: Yeah, I can't imagine how you sleep like that. But these other places, you know, the other sleep apps are less intrusive, it seems like, but maybe not as accurate.
0: If you're really tired, they could do whatever, and you're going to go to sleep.
1: Yeah.
0: Somebody says Kurt and Marianne. Spelled them both wrong. That's all right, though, Erica. Lady that had the dream about the key bridge.
1: Yeah.
0: That wasn't a dream, Marianne, but a vision.
1: Oh.
0: Erica says, I don't dream, but I have visions of something going to happen. And if you were to talk to that lady again, I bet you would say she doesn't dream. Take care, Kurt and Marianne.
1: Interesting. Erica. I'd love to be able to, like, control. You know, they say, like, right before you go to sleep, just say, all right, I want to dream about this. And either I don't remember or it just doesn't happen.
0: Just like that guy Mike we talked to, I think once or twice I've gone to bed
1: thinking
0: really hard about something.
1: Yeah.
0: And then the next thing you know, boop, you're right there in that spot.
1: Right.
0: That doesn't happen all the time, though.
1: Let me suss this out while I sleep.
0: Right.
1: Trifecta Food Truck and Music Festival Day. It's a rock out till you clock out. Here on 98 Rock, and we have a pair of tickets up for grabs.
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0: Let's do a pair right now for some lucky listener. 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Whoop, Marianne whoop. And I are jumping in that huge mobile polar bear plunge tank at 2, so make sure you get there before that. Anyway, it's this Saturday, and the big thing is Pink Floyd tribute, several species playing a little later on that day. So call 10, 410-338-1098. You're going to Trifecta.
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0: All right, everybody, let's take a look at the traffic.
5: I-95 southbound at Caton Avenue. Crash blocking the exit ramp for Caton Avenue. Slow traffic building out of the city from Hanover Street and 395. Now north on 95, minor delays into the Fort McHenry Tunnel. 895 starting to slow off the Steel Bridge heading into the Harbor Tunnel. 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
1: Shine down, young again.
0: Okay,
1: I
0: so
1: like it.
0: Kids are ditching the dorms, y'all. College students. There's a new trend that the older people are confused. They usually, when you move into a college, you move into a dorm. It's sort of like the beginning of your adult life and moving out, but in a gentle way.
1: Yeah.
0: And apparently, a lot of freshmen are moving into their dorms and then moving right back home. And they're saying they're stressed, they're anxious, they're overwhelmed. They're not necessarily dropping out of school. They just don't like the campus life thing.
1: Yeah.
0: And they're switching to online classes and living with mommy and daddy.
1: My dad would have been like, you get right back in that car and you go back to Hagerstown Hall because you're not coming home.
0: And right.
1: Nor did I want to. But that's me with kids these days that don't want to get their driver's license right when they're 16. They don't feel a need. I couldn't wait to get my independence. I couldn't wait.
0: But you also, we didn't have delivery services like
1: care.
0: They do. You know, like they also connect with their friends on their screens instead of going to people's houses like we used to when we were younger.
1: There's two trains of thought. My daughter at 16 had her permit, and my son, same thing. He's 15 and wants to get his learner's permit, but I know friends of his that are 17 and 18 and don't want to have it. So if you don't want your driver's license as soon as you can get it, you may not want to have that dorm life. You might not want to be on campus.
0: This one girl leaving Southern University in Louisiana said, I just want my degree. I don't care about the college experience.
1: What?
0: Yeah. I can sort of relate. It was the typical college experience wasn't for me. But I loved what I loved, you know? I liked my group of friends being in my little studio apartment, you know, like I had my own experience, but it wasn't the typical. The last thing I wanted to do was go to a giant frat party.
1: Yeah, I didn't want the frat party thing. I didn't want to, that's a whole different conversation.
0: Yeah.
1: But getting into the dorms, man, in Hagerstown, 410-338-1098, if you were maybe somebody that dorm life wasn't for you, which to me, I can't even fathom. But to get to Hagerstown 8 and know that there were 40 girls on that other side of the hall, I mean, the elevator came up, guys to the right, girls to the left.
0: But you're an extrovert.
1: Yeah, but look.
0: Right? Like you enjoy new people. So there's a lot of people that.
1: But even the introverts,
0: don't need all that, you know.
1: Even the introverts stayed at Maryland.
0: Uh-huh.
1: They didn't go home to Jersey,
0: right.
1: Paramus, or whatever.
0: Well, but there wasn't online courses, so.
1: Yeah, that wasn't a thing.
0: Yeah.
1: But I mean, I think it makes sense to me. The younger people aren't dating as much anymore.
0: Yeah, they're not drinking.
1: They're not having relations.
0: I mean, it's good, but I mean, it is healthy. Everything except for the screen time, it's all healthy habits.
1: Yeah.
0: But I wonder if the next generation is going to be totally back to the other way. And then that, you know, because like people look at millennials, they're all so different than Jenna, you know what I mean? Like, so I wonder if it's just going to be this Gen Alpha, Gen Z acting like this. And
1: then it'll come back.
0: Yeah. And that seems to be the way.
1: Right. Because just like DVDs AirPods or whatever, all these things that are not so streamy, you know, they're coming back. So kids are putting
0: the
1: DVD
0: like
1: in the
0: records,
1: VCR.
0: Yeah.
1: Right. So, yeah, I think maybe this is a trend. And then other kids are going to be like, F that. I want to go and hang out with people. Socialization is a big part of growing up and being
0: staying healthy.
1: An adult. Yeah. So you need to be able to talk to guys and girls if you're a guy.
0: People do socialize on their screens, though.
1: It's not the same, man.
0: It is not the same.
1: No, you got to get in front of somebody. And
0: touch grass.
1: Right. So
0: touch flesh.
1: That's scary to me. I hope the trend isn't very long. Go to college.
0: Money too, because you know you're saving money, living at home, and then you can just focus on your degree and get out.
1: I don't care.
0: Yeah,
1: you need to get out there and eat in the dorms and stay up late and get hungover. Yeah, and get your heart broken.
0: Right.
1: All these things you can't get under
0: mom's roof. Mom told me I had to go to bed.
1: That's right.

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1: The home of Ravens football.
0: Orioles baseball.
1: Justin Scott and Spiegel mornings.
0: Kirk and Marianne afternoons.
1: And all kinds of rock.
0: All day long.
1: This is 98 Rock.
2: I used to live in Columbia. Columbia, Maryland, not Bogota, Columbia in South America. I lived a couple of times in Columbia, and I always see this, and I don't understand it. Maybe somebody can help me understand it. They ranked, I guess, Wallet Hub ranked the best and worst U.S. cities for women. And 182 cities across America with 15 indicators, living standards for women, unemployment rate for women, the quality of women's hospitals, the number of women-owned businesses. And based on all that, the best city for women in America is Columbia, Maryland. And it seems like that's every single year. I wonder what Columbia is doing so well. Have you heard that, Marianne?
3: No.
2: Would that sway you if you were a young woman and you heard, wow, it's one of the best cities?
3: Yeah, it's also expensive, right? I would imagine.
2: Columbia? Yeah, it's... I mean, there's more expensive cities in Maryland, like in Montgomery County.
3: Yeah, I mean, no. I don't know. Like, pick up my family and move? No.
2: But, I mean, if you were just a young woman,
3: yeah,
2: like,
3: sure.
2: Single.
3: I don't even think that. I mean, I don't know if I'd think to move somewhere because a study says that.
2: I wonder if they just keep plugging Columbia, Maryland in as the best year after year after year. Like Pearl City, Hawaii. We see a lot of lists. And Pearl City in Hawaii.
3: I've never heard of that. No?
2: Pearl City, Hawaii is always listed as one of the worst cities.
3: Worst? No way.
2: Yes.
3: I thought you were going to say best.
2: No.
3: Why?
2: I don't know.
3: Because of health or whatever?
2: You know, I...
3: So tell me the rankings again, like the criteria you listed.
2: Well, they say Columbia, Maryland has the highest median annual wages for women after you adjust the cost of living, and it's got a good job market for women with an unemployment rate of just over 3%. They also get good scores for women's health. And in Columbia, nearly 86% of the women there are physically active.
3: Mm.
2: I mean, how do they get that? I don't even know. But does that sound right? And if I'm a guy, it's like shooting fish in a barrel. It's like there's all these women here that are doing great. They're going to need some men, aren't they? I'm moving in. Why not? Yeah, it wasn't that way when I lived there 25, 30 years ago.
3: I don't know if it's something you could notice when you walk around, like, wow, everyone looks so healthy.
2: I would think
3: all
2: that
3: these women look
2: women
3: so
2: are
3: healthy.
2: Flocking there, you know, to live there.
3: I don't know.
2: Yeah, they say Seattle, Washington is number two. Columbia, Maryland is number one. And then some of the worst cities you would expect. Huntington, West Virginia.
3: West Virginia. It's always like, yeah, it's always West Virginia.
2: Right. Pearl City, Hawaii is not on that list, but I swear to you.
3: I've never heard that. I would think everything on Hawaii is just so idyllic.
2: I know.
3: And heaven-like.
2: Hawaii.
3: I've been, but not. Maybe there's just everything's really expensive. No doctors. I mean, that's going to get you.
2: It says Pearl City, Hawaii appears on low ranking or worst list because national quality of life studies, such as those by Wallet Hub we just did, frequently score it poorly in lifestyle categories like affordability for retirees or availability of social activities for singles. So
3: social activities? Go to the beach.
2: Right. That's what
3: you're
2: I was
3: in
2: saying.
3: Hawaii. Go
2: high cost
3: to
2: of living,
3: the beach.
2: Limited options for singles.
3: I guess like paradise would get boring after a while.
2: I don't know, man.
3: Hey, so there's actually something I was looking at, too. It was actually something I just know off the top of my head, Kirk, that Thailand is where the most people like from America go to retire. And it's similar to your thing. And I guess they just their money goes further. There's a low cost of living, affordable housing, friendly locals, great food, and solid health care.
2: Check, check, and check.
3: So that's why retirees go to Thailand, and
2: oh
3: you've
2: my God.
3: Been on vacation.
2: Yeah, and you see so many older guys, British accent, with a young Thai girl on the back of the scooter,
3: sad.
2: Holding on tight.
3: That
2: Everybody's
3: makes me
2: happy.
3: Sad.
2: She's got money. He's got a honey. And yeah, your money
3: it's
2: goes
3: just
2: a
3: sad,
2: long
3: like if
2: way.
3: That's the only option she feels like she has is to be with a gross old guy.
2: Well,
3: no offense.
2: You can always say
3: all the gross
2: no.
3: Gross old guys out
2: yeah,
3: there.
2: Yeah, you can always say no, but there are a
3: yeah,
2: lot
3: right,
2: of
3: but
2: willing.
3: That's, if that's your opportunity, you know.
2: Yeah, I've mentioned it before. When I went there a couple of years ago, I kind of asked some questions, and guys can get girls pregnant there and then just roll out. They don't have to help raise the kid. Yeah, so these women are raising the kids, and so they have to supplement their income.
3: All right, be honest. Was the nightlife a big reason why you decided to go there? And you know what I mean by nightlife.
2: No, and you've asked me this 30 times, and people have.
3: No, I haven't, yeah.
2: Yeah, everybody thinks I went there to knock it down. But
3: yeah.
2: My friend Harry lived there.
3: Yeah.
2: And it was a once-in-a-lifetime opportunity to go to somewhere where I didn't have to figure it out myself.
3: Yeah.
2: Somebody already was there and figured
3: people
2: it out.
3: People have asked you this?
2: Oh, yeah. A lot of people asked if I went there to try to hook up with like
3: a
2: lady boy.
3: Why,
2: oh,
3: right?
2: Yeah, yeah.
3: Not a lady boy,
2: Yeah. I could.
3: Because that's the thing that you mention, you know.
2: Right. I could have relations here in America. I mean, I'm not saying that to be like I'm the man or anything, but there were people that were in Thailand that I could tell couldn't get laid in wherever they came from.
3: Oh, yeah.
2: You know what I mean? And so in that respect, they have money. The women, it is sort of sad that, you know, but the women could be with a guy from Thailand who has no money, who gets them pregnant and leaves.
3: Right, right.
2: You know, so they're riding on the back of some little motorcycle with a guy who's gnarly, but he's got money. And he's happy to have him on the back of his leg.
3: You know what's funny, though? So they say the top five happiest destinations for expats, for people like, you know, retirees or something. Panama, Mexico, Spain, and Brazil. Norway was ranked last for expat happiness, followed by Sweden and Germany and the UK. It's like Norway and Sweden are always, and Denmark, always on the top of list for the residents being the happiest.
2: Yeah, but just
3: I guess
2: like
3: expats are like, I don't get this.
2: Pearl City, Hawaii being on the list of the worst, even though it's paradise. Maybe Norway, a little pricey.
3: Yeah,
2: and you might need to know the language real well. I'm not sure.
3: Yeah, the weather's not great.
2: No.
3: But they just seem so happy. Their culture is so driven by the simple things in life and all that.
2: You might have had to have been born in Norway or Sweden or something
3: like
2: that.
3: Maybe, like, really raised in that culture to get it.
2: Yeah. Thailand is like Las Vegas for the world.
3: Mm.
2: You know what I mean? It's like anything goes.
3: Yeah.
2: It's always beautiful. The weather's nice.
3: Right.
2: You could find weed. There's
3: right?
2: stuff, you know, there's all kinds
3: it's
2: of stuff
3: a dream.
2: To do. Yeah, it's
3: weed and young girls.
2: There's a lot to do in Thailand. Ooh, no, I wouldn't do that.

0: Justin Scott and Spiegel, along with 98 Rock, is excited to present a limited-time sweet treat. It's called Dee's Dem and Doe's Ice Cream. They work together with the Charmery to create this delish coffee chocolate caramel ice cream swirled together with crunchy roasted nuts.
1: Yeah, three great flavors for y'all from three great dudes, Justin Scott and Spiegel. So you can get it at your Charmery locations now, but get it while you can because it's only out there for a limited time. Put it in your freezer and collect it. Just let it sit there for years and years like we've done with the KM Ale. It's been there since 1999, and Justin, our boss, is going to take a sip at 5 o'clock. Anyway, the ice cream, proceeds benefit Special Olympics Maryland, Dee's Dem and Doe's Ice Cream, only at the Charmery. Coming up, three and out. Orioles, they're still alive. It's a very faint heartbeat, and we'll tell you that heartbeat could go out a little later on today. We'll give you the scenario for that. Also, Ravens getting ready for a big trip. It's funny, they're going a long way, but the time difference is minuscule.
0: Oh,
1: and
0: that's cool.
1: I know, it's bizarre. And former Raven Kyle Juszczyk fined almost $15,000 for something he doesn't even do. It's coming up next.
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3: Friday morning on Justin Scott and Spiegel, we're going to talk to Brett Hollander about the Baltimore Orioles. Paul Mann is going to check in with us to get ready for the Trifecta Food Truck and Music Festival. 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
6: 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Stop and go pace, Beltway Inner Loop between 95 and Wilkins Avenue. The backup's northbound 895 between the Steel Bridge and the Harbor Tunnel. Ongoing road work in Bel Air on 24 southbound between Ring Factory Road and Singer Road. You find it along the far left side. Eastbound 50, the busy ride between Baydale Drive and the Bay Bridge. 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
1: Now, three and out.
2: Well, it is getting kind of hectic for the Baltimore Orioles after sweeping the Toronto Blue Jays. The Orioles still alive in the American League wild card hunt. But that could change because the Chicago White Sox are handling their business. If the White Sox win their game today at the Kansas City Royals, it's over for the Orioles.
3: Interesting. Okay.
2: And that game started at 2 o'clock. Kevin White, do you have an update on that game?
4: It is currently in the bottom of the fourth, and it is 8-1 White Sox.
3: Oh, oh my gosh. White Sox. That is incredible.
2: Does that change the way you go out and play, Marianne? Let's say you know that you're playing, and you're not going to make the playoffs now if you're the Orioles. Don't you go out and still give it 100%?
3: Oh, you mean tomorrow when the Orioles play?
2: Yes.
3: If they know they're out?
2: Yeah.
3: I mean, yeah, they'll probably kill it. They'll probably be amazing because there's no pressure.
2: Right.
3: And I feel like their issue is mental.
2: Mental.
3: Yeah.
2: Right. Well, I look at it this way. They've got three games left. They sit at 78 and 81.
3: Mm-hmm.
2: They can be 81 and 81. It's not a winning record. It's not a losing record, but it's not a losing record if they can get to 81 and 81. But one of the bright spots that the Orioles have uncovered is the man with the initials CES, Christian Encarnacion Strand. And he did his thing yesterday.
5: Baseball on the radio as Encarnacion Strand hits his fly ball to deep left field, and that baby's gone. First pitch in the bottom of the fourth, and it makes it 4-0 Baltimore. CES, a 2-for-2 night with three runs batted in.
2: That's our good buddy Brett Hollander on the call on 98 Rock, the flagship of the Orioles. Let's try and get Brett on since the season's over, get a recap from him, and this might be a guy in CES at the Orioles try and work into the future. I mean, you get Jordan Westberg back, might have a little logjam at third base, but that's all right. This guy can hit. He hit 19 home runs in the minors and 11 home runs in the majors, 30 home runs in 2026 for CES. So you go up to New York, you play your three games. Word is, the weather could be nasty this weekend.
3: Yeah.
2: We could be seeing a doubleheader maybe tomorrow.
3: That's bonkers.
2: Isn't it?
3: I had no idea. Because, okay, so they couldn't play on Saturday. Wow.
4: I think I saw this a nor'easter heading up to the...
2: I heard that, too.
4: Yeah.
2: I also
3: heard... The full moon is affecting it, right?
2: Oh.
3: Did you see that?
2: Is it? I didn't see that.
3: Yeah, they said, which is so bizarre. I almost put it in real or fake. Maybe I will still.
2: It's still early.
3: Because it's crazy to think, I mean, you know, it does affect gravity and the tides, the full moon, but the fact that it's actually going to affect the nor'easter and now baseball.
2: Hey.
3: That's a good one. How did the full moon affect baseball schedules? Because that's a good real or fake.
2: Yeah.
3: Little clue for
2: still
3: everybody.
2: Working on it, yeah. And staying with that same thing. Oh, what's the guy's name? He plays for an NBA player from South Africa or whatever. Steven something. He said a lot of player production in all the leagues is going to dip in November because GTA 6 comes out.
3: Oh, my
2: gosh.
3: Isn't
2: that funny to hear somebody actually say that?
3: That is
2: Steven Adams, I think, is his
3: name.
2: And
3: it affects work here at the studio
2: I know.
3: Because we have people out.
2: It's almost like March Madness. Yeah.
3: There's nobody working.
2: For

0: most in the American League, 110 runs batted in. Pete Alonso spoke to the press. He was actually on Masson, and he talked about things looking pretty good here in Baltimore.
1: There's so much to look forward to. I know we only have 3 games left, but I think the future is extremely bright here. And for me personally, this is home. Baltimore's home, and proud to call it that. Proud to represent this city, and proud to represent this team. Go God, go O's, guys. Thank you so much for the whole support. Thank you.
2: Never heard that. I love him. The fact that he came out and said he's struggling with the baby's schedule and his schedule, it speaks so highly of his character. That, I mean, how many guys, no offense guys, but could just be like, that's not my focus.
0: Yeah,
2: my
0: honey.
2: Focus is on that you do that,
0: right.
2: I do this.
0: Yeah.
2: And he's looking at it like a true partnership. That is just a good guy.
3: That's part of the reason why they say Joe Flacco never like achieved those heights, because he had like 4 or 5 kids by his 3rd year. And his wife was like, I'm not getting a nanny. You're their father.
2: Wow.
3: You're going to help.
2: Yeah, you have a job, but so do I. Yeah, that's great.
0: That's why he's stretching his career out as long as possible.
2: Yeah, he's like, I got
0: college.
2: He's
0: in a hotel by himself in Cincinnati.
2: I'm sure he's okay.
0: Game day threads have been announced for Brazil, Marianne. Black pants, purple jersey, primary helmet.
2: I love that Todd Heap was like, oh, Marianne will be interested in this. And I'm like, oh, surprise. I don't care about the uniform colors.
0: If it was the Met Gala, maybe.
2: Maybe. I don't know. The uniforms is something that just completely goes over my head. I just don't register that, but I'm getting into it now because everybody else is geeking out over it.
0: I gotta tell
2: you,
0: I really did like that, the white noise look with the all white look clean.
2: That's a cool thing too, to do white noise and then they do blackout and then they have something else.
0: Purple rising.
2: Very cute.
0: Yeah. All right, so the Ravens practice today, they fly out late tonight, and they land tomorrow morning in Rio. It's a roughly 10-hour flight, but there's only 1 hour time difference. They're an
2: hope
0: hour
2: they get the
0: ahead.
2: Lay down thing.
0: Yeah, well, with one of those planes, look, I get to sleep standing up, or at least sitting up in the plane. Jesse Minter, head coach, talked about this whole dynamic of traveling and then playing in a foreign country.
4: Yeah, so, you know, there's a basically a 10-hour window of time you're kind of committing to being on an airplane with this trip. And so there's a few different ways you can do it. We feel like trying to get our normal 2 days in here from a major prep standpoint as much as we can, travel there, kind of realizing that the sleep might not be quite like a normal night, but we want to try to make it as comfortable as possible. We'll spend Friday really doing a ton of things to really overcome the flight and, really just – it's not the time difference. It's more just from being on a flight that long. So we'll spend a lot of time on Friday trying to help the guys recover.
0: Yeah, Lamar Jackson says, no sightseeing, no fun, nothing like that. It's a business trip. So this is going to be a business trip.
2: Yeah,
0: they're going down
2: it's
0: there.
2: Quick.
0: Yeah, you're not seeing any beaches or
2: no.
0: anything like that. Maybe out your hotel window.
2: Uh-uh.
0: And good news yesterday. Late afternoon, we found out that defensive tackle Nnamdi Madubuike and inside linebacker Teddy Buchanan both returned to practice fully. Both had season-ending injuries last year. Now they are both back with a chance to play Sunday against Dallas. And after losing to the Saints, you're 1-1. The Cowboys are 1-1. You do not want to come back from South America 1-2. Madubuike in the middle would really do something, I think, to lift morale. To see number 92 back out there again,
2: mm-hmm.
0: that would lift all the ships up. So we'll see what happens. Oh, but this just in, Zay Flowers still not practicing this week.
2: I was wondering.
0: That hammy, it's a bitch.
2: Oh.
0: He jogged out in street clothes, talked to the head coach, jogged right back into the building today.
2: Ooh.
0: Yeah, so he probably won't be seeing
2: better.
0: Zay. Yeah, get better. And Thursday Night Football tonight, the Atlanta Falcons starting Michael Penix Jr. He probably got a load of grief growing up with a name like that. P-E-N-I-X.
2: Oh.
0: Michael
2: He's
0: Penix.
2: Like, it's pronounced Penix. Please, stop.
0: Yeah, sure it is.
2: Guys.
0: Penix. So he'll be starting tonight, the left-hander, against the Green Bay Packers, 8:15 on Prime Video. Football tonight.
2: Aye.
0: And finally, former Ravens fullback, who's now a 49er, Kyle Juszczyk, fined almost $15,000, $14,900. Today, for engaging in offensive demonstrations. You can change the whole meaning.
2: Not offensive,
0: right,
2: yeah.
0: Yeah, you change the whole meaning. According to the league, he violated Rule 12, Section 3, Article 1.
2: What?
0: When he did an imitation of chugging a beer.

0: that.
1: Did you see that?
0: Yeah, it was up on the screen.
1: Well, the fine says players are expected to conduct themselves in a manner that reflects positively.
0: It's like, I'm drinking a Gatorade.
1: On the game and is consistent with NFL standards of sportsmanship. Yeah, he said.
0: But when he did it and when I saw it, we were talking, but it was like flashing because I cannot. I have ADD and when the TV's on, I look.
1: Right.
0: I immediately thought of alcohol. And that's, you know, you could try to pretend it was milk.
1: Kyle Juszczyk, his nickname is Juice.
0: Okay, wait.
1: He has done this celebration for years. And he said,
0: and it's for juice.
1: He's drinking his juice when asked about it. He's never been fined previously
0: that's
1: for this.
0: That's adorable.
1: And he told Adam Schefter.
0: That's a good one.
1: NFL
0: good
1: insider.
0: Excuse.
1: I don't
0: like
1: even
0: it.
1: Drink beer.
0: Oh.
1: Homie don't drink beer.
0: Okay.
1: So $15,000.
0: I was kind of joking when I was like, oh, it was Gatorade, but he's really using that.
1: Right. And they said, keep it up and we're going to suspend you.
0: Come on.
1: So this is a celebration that Juice, what a great guy too. He played 10 years with the Ravens.
0: Mime squeezing an orange.
1: Right.
0: And then mime drinking that.
1: There you go.
0: He just has to add to the mime.
1: So a little fresh squeezed orange crush.
0: Right.
1: Right. He didn't play 10 years for the Ravens. He was drafted by the Ravens, traded or went to the 49ers in 2017. He's been there 10 years.
0: Oh.
1: He's made a really great career.
0: Yeah.
1: And his wife makes the coolest clothes that women really are attracted to. They're your favorite team, and it's got like a long coat with just Philly on the back or like a little small eagle.
0: Keep it simple.
1: Right, yeah.
0: Nice.
1: And she has gotten so good at it, the NFL has picked up on it, and they're sponsoring her.
0: Good for her.
1: Kyle Juszczyk's
0: wife. Is that what Taylor wears? Taylor Swift?
1: Yeah, she sent Taylor Swift a jacket with Kelsey's numbers on it.
0: Cute.
1: And it was a really cool looking coat.
0: Uh-huh.
1: And Taylor wore it. And once she wears it,
0: oh, please.
1: Boom!
0: Stamp
1: blew
0: of
1: up
0: approval.
1: So way to go, Kyle. At least your wife's
0: She's
1: clothes can pay for
0: it.
1: The fine.
0: Yeah.
1: That's three and out, everybody, here on 98 Rock.

0: I did have my favorite thing happen recently on a flight. And the girl next to me got out a journal, and I was like, well, this has my full attention. And then she wrote at the top of the list, things to do before 40, and she underlined it, and I was like, I cannot wait to see this list so that I can judge this person for their dreams and ambitions. I'm so excited to see this list. And the first thing that she wrote on there was to rescue a dog. And I was like, all right, that's a good one. The second thing that she wrote on the list was to live overseas. And I was like, oh my, like, who's gonna watch the dog? You're a bad planner, you know? And the third one was to own a home by the ocean. I was like, you are ambitious, because you are currently in the middle seat of a Southwest flight. You're really trying to climb the ladder right now. You're trying to go from boarding group seat to a home by the sea. Incredible, all right? And I was really rooting for her at that point. I wanted her to make it, and then she took out her phone to take a picture of the list, and the phone was an Android. I'm like, oh, you'll never make out. Sorry.
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0: Welcome to the Boom Boom Room with Kirk and Marianne. Boom, boom,
1: boom. I got a surprise for you.
2: Oh, yeah?
0: 98 Rock.
3: You want to see a surprise?
4: Well, let's tell the people first about Trifecta Food Truck and Music Festival.
3: Yeah, it's coming up on Saturday. Kelly Bell! Kelly Bell Band. Going to be right there smack dab in the middle at 4:45. No overlapping groups. It's going to be a good time, man. And you want to go? We got tickets right now. Trifecta Food Truck and Music Festival. And it's going to be at the fairgrounds. And if you are caller number 15 at 410-338-1098, we will see you out there. Get there by 2 so you can see Marianne in her bathing suit.
4: Yeah, I will be.
3: Yeah.
4: I think. See? Do you know what the weather is going to be like?
3: I was thinking that the same thing. Kevin White
5: cold.
3: Knows.
5: Cold.
4: Is that right?
3: Why are you laughing?
5: Because I'm not going.
3: Yeah. Am I going to need a wetsuit?
4: Beautiful out though, I thought.
5: It's going to be pretty, but it's not going to be getting in the water
4: like
5: weather.
4: A summer, yeah, like can't wait to. Because there's been some trifectas where I'm drenched.
3: What, like sweat?
4: Know? Like, yeah.
3: Yeah. And then there have been some where there's been a tsunami.
4: Oh no, it's just 71.
3: That's
4: and
3: not
4: maybe
3: really.
4: A little bit of rain. I'll take 71 over 70, today. Yeah.
3: Well, that's good for polar bear plunge, but
4: yeah,
3: 71 true. Is a little chilly.
5: Also, winds north-northwest at 10 to 20 miles an hour.
4: Oh. Is that right?
5: Yes.
3: Hey.
4: Okay, well, I was going to wear a bikini top and denim jeans or a skirt.
3: All right.
4: To jump in.
3: Yeah.
4: So it still feels like clothes, but I'm not going to be drenched in wet clothes after.
3: You know what? If I stick my foot in, I've gotten in, haven't I?
4: Oh, no, you got to jump all the way in the
3: Brother
4: tank.
3: Got to plunge?
4: Yeah, you got to. We both have to.
3: All right. I'm going to need a lifeguard on duty.
4: Yeah. Yeah. Are they going to see our bodies in the tank? I'm wondering.
3: I hope so.
4: I'm flailing around underwater.
3: Maybe
4: I could wear like a mermaid tail. That would be fun.
3: Oh, yeah.
4: Like swim.
3: Your arms better
4: obviously.
3: Be good to go so
4: yeah.
3: you because you'll have no
4: okay,
3: leg kick.
4: I'll look into that. On the other side, we're going to talk about times that you punched a hole in the wall.
3: Yeah.
4: This is going to be probably more for the men. I'm very curious if a lady has ever done it. And in 410-338-1098, text or call, because I'm dying to know. Well, we can't call. Are we having people call for tickets?
3: Yeah, we'll get them out of the way.
4: We'll clear it up. But I'm just curious if women do that. I know I've never felt compelled.
3: Of course women do. That's
4: okay.
3: Not just a man.
4: I'd love to
3: it's
4: know.
3: It's a majority man thing.
4: Yeah.
3: But there's been a woman that's like, your guys aren't going to up me.
4: Yeah.
3: You're not going to show me up.
4: I'm
3: bam!
4: Confused by it.
3: Yeah.
4: Like the release must do something for you.
3: I've got some estrogen because I've never ever punched
4: That's good.
3: A wall. Ever.
4: You're not aggro.
3: No.
4: On the other side.
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7: 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Watch out for the accident reported on the Beltway at Loop after Liberty Road, causing extreme backups from Stevenson Road. Also delays on the Adelaide between 95 to the Jones Falls Expressway. The inner loop jammed up between 95 and Wilkins Avenue. More slowing topside inner loop between Greenspring Avenue and the JFX. Delays northbound 895 between the Route 2 Spur and the Harbor Tunnel. Taco Bell's Lux Boxes. Choose the $5, $7, or $9 box. 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

0: Yeah, it isn't very ladylike now, is it, Marianne?
1: Yeah.
0: Punching a wall. And it's sort of immature, but man, it's sometimes very needed. 410-338-1098. When's the last time, when maybe the only time, you punched a wall? And I'm not that person. I've seen people break their hand. I've seen the walls.
1: My friend Becky in high school got in a, something happened with her boyfriend, and he punched a hole in the living room wall. Her parents weren't home. We were like 16.
0: Right.
1: And she called me to help. So I came over and I brought caulk. Not that that doesn't, I don't even know how to.
0: You're in the right spot.
1: And it was way too big for that. So we thought, let's just, this is a really, and she's so smart and I was not, am not. And she said, let's tap the light bulb, take the light bulb out of the lamp there.
0: There you go.
1: Tap it so it's like dimmer.
0: Oh, you put a little dimmer on it. Yeah.
1: That's not how you dim a light bulb. But we broke the light bulb, so at least it was dark, and then that we thought they won't see it.
0: Right.
1: And I think they did. They were distraught. They're like, they came home, and they're like, what are you girls doing? We're like, oh, the light bulb went out. They're like, why would you, two high school girls,
0: even care?
1: Care enough to change a light bulb, and we were fluttering around and trying to distract them. They did find the hole eventually.
0: I thought you moved a picture over top of it.
1: Yeah, we didn't do that. They found the hole eventually, but didn't put it together to that night. But I, in our yearbook, wrote a bunch of stuff in the little notes in the very end. And I wrote, you know, going to the beach, Charlotte, the hole in the wall. And her freaking eagle-eyed mom found that. And she goes, I knew you had done that.
0: Gotcha.
1: Yeah.
0: Yeah.
1: It's going to get you every time, those yearbook.
0: And it wasn't quotes. A girl. It was the boyfriend
1: it was
0: who did it.
1: Boyfriend. That's how they express their emotions.
0: Yeah. It's one of those things that it's almost like a rite of passage. A guy puts his hand through that sheetrock. And like I say, I've seen fists that have been mangled. And you got a big hole.
1: You better make sure there's no stud there.
0: Then you don't get your security deposit back. What are you doing?
1: Don Hines Jr. on Facebook. I didn't punch a hole, but I kicked a hole in my sister's bedroom door. I was 6. I was banging on kicking her door until my foot made a big hole. My mom wasn't happy. My grandpa fixed it when they came to town. That's kind of cute.
0: Right.
1: And Alice. Alice is a lady. And she said it was the gin. So I'm assuming it was her. That might be our woman that punched a hole in the wall.
0: Gin makes people angry. I totally understand.
1: Double ear infection. Fell down my stairs with my baby boy in my arms. I cradled him and bounced on my ass down to the bottom, put my hand through the sheetrock. Kid was fine.
0: Jeez.
1: That was an accident. That wasn't one of those angry expressions.
0: Rob McElwee. Not a wall, but a punching bag that my hand glanced off at a bad angle to the tune of $6,000 worth of surgery.
1: Oh, no.
0: To put a plate and screws in my right radius.
1: Oh, my gosh.
0: At tax time, while we were working on my brother-in-law's car, I called him up to tell him how much his job was going to cost. He starts the conversation by asking if he could borrow money to get his taxes done. I almost smashed my Yamaha guitar, but collected myself long enough to walk in the other room and punch the bag.
1: Reminds me of Chad Unitas. Was it Chad? Is that his name?
0: Chad, yeah.
1: Came and talked about Johnny Unitas, his dad. And he said his dad's hand was so messed up. And that just talking about that guy having surgery on his hand from punching a wall. I can't imagine all the fingers and bones. I mean, that's something that can really mess up your life, not having access to all that.
0: Oh, my God, yeah. And Johnny,
1: suck.
0: Hit his hand on a guy's helmet or whatever. His hand was mangled. He had, in case you didn't hear Chad the other day.
1: Was he on air when he talked about that?
0: I think he was, yes. Okay. He had to use this contraption to get his buttons buttoned. Can you imagine having to do that? I used to, when I worked in Tampa, Booger McFarland, who played football, was the afternoon guy. I did the mornings with Chris Dingman, who was a hockey player. And Booger, he's always on ESPN now. He went from radio to television.
1: Is he still Booger on ESPN?
0: Anthony Booger McFarland.
1: Wow.
0: Yes. I remember I said, Booger this, Booger that, Booger that. And then I said, do you mind me calling you Booger? This is like the first day we met. And he said, well, people that really know me well call me Booger. I was like,
1: I thought that was his radio name.
0: It was, everybody called him Booger, but he was messing with me. It seemed like. So I went to Anthony for a while. Yeah.
1: Sir.
0: You look at Booger McFarland's fingers, Marianne, and they are all over. I mean, they are like,
1: Is it arthritis?
0: It's from football, and you get your fingers caught in a face mask or all these things, and so your fingers are mangled.
1: Oh, boy.
0: Yeah, not from sheetrock, from football.
1: You better make your money, because it's going to be tough to get a job after that.
0: Holding the pencils. Hell. God bless! 410-338-1098. What made you punch that wall anyway?
1: Right. Give us a call.

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0: Orioles baseball.
1: Justin Scott and Spiegel mornings.
0: Crick and Marianne afternoons.
1: And all kinds of rock.
0: All day long.
1: This is 98 Rock.
2: Why'd you do it? Why'd you punch a hole in the wall? I want to hear a real good reason. Brian from Frederick. Oh, this sounds familiar to me. What's going on?
3: What's up, Rydog?
4: Hey, guys. How are you?
3: Good. So are you a violent person?
2: What happened?
4: Not at all by nature, but I have four daughters.
3: Oh.
4: So, yeah. We'll just leave it at that.
2: Yeah,
4: four daughters. So
2: I get it.
4: The older ones would say something snarky and go into their rooms and slam the doors in my face.
2: Yeah. Yeah, we do that. We push. So, I had two sisters. The three of us, the emotional manipulation and the screaming that we do.
3: But you don't punch a wall, Dad.
2: Brian.
4: I used to do a lot worse. I used to walk through doors.
2: Yeah.
3: Anger management.
4: They would say something really ignorant and slam the door in my face to their rooms, which I pay for, the house, everything, and slam the door in my face and think, you know, everything's safe because Dad's outside the door.
2: Yeah.
4: Well, Dad is 6'4" and a couple hundred plus pounds.
2: That's scary.
4: So little interior doors really didn't bother me that much to kind of walk through.
3: I'm surprised you didn't take the door off the hinges. You can't slam the door in your face if there's no door.
2: Yeah, I've heard of that.
4: Kurt, you're absolutely right. Yeah. So after like the seventh door frame, I got smart enough and I did take the doors off and put them in the basement for probably 3 years.
2: I've heard of that with people. And then they'll put like a curtain there for privacy, but you can't slam it and it's not satisfying.
3: Damn, Dad. How'd the girls turn out, okay? Scared.
4: I have great girls. One's a doctor. One's a doctor's assistant. One went to college for early childhood psychology. Has a degree.
2: I guess you inspired that one. Yeah. She's like, why did we make my dad so upset? What did we do?
4: So before I went to walking through doors, I would literally stand outside of their door, and I might have installed a few holes in the wall, per se.
2: Right.
4: But I never physically harmed my children.
2: Yes.
4: Yes, I have an anger issue because, yes, I have an anger issue, but I would always be like, girls, what are you doing? Why do you have to get me so amped up?
2: Yeah.
4: And they'd be like, well, it's fun to see your blood pressure rise or you turn red. I'm like, how is that fun? That's not fun.
2: I have to say my years of therapy would have to correct that language. Nobody can get you riled up. That's your control.
3: Yeah, and they want to cash. They want to cash that life insurance check.
2: My dad used to chase me up the stairs when I was in high school, and I would lock the door and hold the button because he would get the key, and I would hold the button and I could feel the button like trying to get turned.
3: And then what would he do? Scold you very?
2: I got spanked. Okay. My dad spanked me, but I don't remember then. I think the terror of being chased upstairs.
3: Yeah, man. You run faster, don't you, when somebody's behind you?
2: Yes.
3: Hey, Brian, thank you, buddy.
4: You guys have a great day. I want to give a shout out to my girls if I can.
2: Yes.
4: Chelsea Cook, Sarah Cook, Alexa Cook, Molly Cook. Love you, girls.
3: All the cooks.
4: My blood pressure rise.
2: Sorry about punching the wall next to your head.
3: Too many cooks in the kitchen.
2: Yeah.
3: Thanks, Brian.
2: To this day, I don't like when somebody's behind me on the stairs.
3: Oh, yeah?
2: Because of my dad chasing me up.
3: Man, your dad with the soccer comment and chasing you up the stairs.
2: But you wouldn't. The most mellow man never raised his voice. Like, didn't yell, wasn't an angry person, but we pushed and pushed and pushed.
3: Yeah.
2: Because we're girls, and that's what we do.
3: My dad said, I'm not your friend, I'm your father.
2: Joe from Harford County, hi.
5: Hi.
3: What do you say, Joe?
5: Hey, how you doing?
3: Good. Yeah, you sound like you might have punched a wall.
2: My God.
3: What's up? What happened?
2: Well, you're on the air.
5: Well, I was with this woman for a couple years, and I was the GM of a bus truck, so I never wanted to be late. But we just got back from doing errands. She didn't want to get out of the car. She was messing with me.
3: Yeah.
5: And she knew I would never hit her, but she got on my nerves. She was aggravating me so much, I just put my hand right through the vent.
3: through the vent.
5: On the dash.
2: You ruined your own car to show her?
5: Well, it was fixable, but my hand was mangled for a couple weeks
2: now. Oh, you hurt yourself. You hurt your car. Your girlfriend just laughs at you.
5: She knew I would never hit her. She just looked at me and said, okay, I'm messing with you too much. Let me get out.
2: What a guy. Yeah.
3: Yeah, you won't hit her, but you'll wreck your hand in the vent.
5: Well, sometimes you lose your cool, you know what I mean?
3: I know. Well, don't do it again.
2: Yeah, please. Be mindful.
3: Thanks, Joe.

0: from my buddy Patrick Quinn. What's up, Patrick? PQ. Met Patrick Saturday. He was very nice to me.
1: Oh.
0: Told him I'd put some songs on for him.
1: Nice. Let's get Steve from Baltimore in before we move on. Hi, Steve. We're talking about punching the wall. What's up?
2: Yeah, I definitely nuked the wall. I've had a boxer's fracture in my right hand for the past 20 years. I broke my hand in 6 places. I didn't even know that it was broken until I tried to turn the doorknob.
0: Jeez.
2: And then about 8 months later, I ended up punching something again and re-broke all 6.
0: You are a problem.
2: I'm an absolute problem, and I wear it proudly.
0: Did you calm down a little bit, or are you still off the hook?
2: Oh, no. Nowadays, I'll pick something up and throw it with my left hand just because it's funny. And, like, I've heard that's what you're supposed to do in a stressful situation.
0: Oh, so you don't punch a wall. You throw something with your left hand.
1: Non-dominant hand.
2: Yeah, your non-dominant hand. That way you look like an idiot.
0: Yeah, you kind of look like
1: a
0: girl. Oh,
1: no. You look like an idiot when you
0: punch a wall.
1: Punch a wall.
2: Punch a wall, right, exactly.
1: Yeah, that's when you look like an idiot, not throwing something.
0: I'd like to have you with me on a Saturday night, though, if I got into a scrap. This is a guy right
1: have
0: there.
1: Have you ever tried or thought about calming down with some breath work?
2: Yeah, that's why I have a vape. I breathe it in and breathe it out.
1: Yeah, that is actually, they say cigarettes, you're addicted to the calming, slow inhale and slow outhale.
0: You got nicotine or cannabis in that vape.
1: Yeah, you need some cannabis in there.
2: No way.
1: Oh, okay. Hey, what are you doing works?
0: All right. Well,
1: keep
0: whatever
1: up the good work.
0: Whatever works for you, so you're not punching stuff.
1: I don't think he knows
2: thank
1: yet.
2: You.
1: Thank
0: all right,
2: you.
0: Steve.
1: He hasn't gotten to that point yet where he figured that out. Hey, let's do the scoop. We've got the scoop on the other side. Another arrest of a child star from Home Improvement. There's only 3 kids. So you do the math, figure that out. Also, we're going to do a little bit more sleuthing with Presley Gerber, the child of Cindy Crawford that OD'd at a recovery center.
0: We've got
1: more information coming up.
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0: 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It's time for traffic.
7: 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Extreme backups on the outer loop of the Beltway starting near the JFX to the accident scene after Liberty Road. This is also causing delays southbound 795 as you make the approach to the Beltway in Pikesville. The slowing on the inner loop in the southwest corner from 95 to Liberty Road. More slowing on the inner loop topside between the 83s heading out past Paring Parkway. This back-to-school season, make mornings better with High's fresh small-batch roasted bean-to-cup coffee. 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From the Clinton Electric Traffic Desk, I'm Ken Berger on 98 Rock.
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0: 3DG, 3 days grace. Now it's time for the scoop. See what's going on with celebrities, movie stars, rock and rollers, and the like.
1: This is going to be a tough one, Kurt.
0: All right.
1: I'm going to ask you to name the artist, and it's not easy. I'll play a little, and then I'll maybe give you a clue.
0: All right. I'm ready.
1: All right. Let me get rid of that. Here is this pop star wannabe celebrity.

0: Hogan knows best. Where is everybody? If anyone watched, that's what they said in the intro. And they used to try to promote her and get her career going.
1: I remember, and yeah. I thought she did have it going.
0: She, you know, sounded like that. It sounded like that, but she just released this, and her new track drops at midnight, y'all!
1: I'll be up for that. Yeah, let me stay up.
0: So, with the bro hoes out there that are big fans of hers.
1: Hoes before bros.
0: She just released this. It's going to be called Goes Around, and it's about her dad and her mom. Her issues with Hulk Hogan, her mom Linda, and the rest of her family. She said it's not about anyone in particular, but all of them.
1: Yeah, I'm sure that was probably tough to navigate with everything going on. You got cameras following around. Your brother's killing somebody in a car, didn't he?
0: Then the mom dated the son's best friend, and
1: right.
0: He was like a teenager. It was really creepy.
1: And Hulk married a woman that looked just like his ex-wife, sort of.
0: Yeah.
1: A lot going on there. A lot to unwrap.
0: Yeah, they were really, but they were like kind of a cute family on the show, I guess. But then you look back at it, you know, people loved it. There were so many reality shows in the early aughts. I mean, there still are, but there were a lot in the beginning that really show you how toxic that time was for us. You know, when people say, hey, it was a different time, the early 2000s, anything before the Me Too movement is frightening.
1: Right.
0: What we said and did and thought was okay. And those reality shows, I mean, if you do a deep dive and watch some episodes, it's probably shocking. Like, it looked like Hulk Hogan almost beat up a trainer at one point, and it didn't look staged. It felt like kind of weird. And the trainer later was like, yeah, the guy, because he was training his wife and they were trying to get Hulk Hogan jealous, but it went a little too well, one of these episodes.
1: Yeah, who was, and let me clean this up. Nick Hogan did not kill anybody, but he was involved in a devastating accident in 2007 that left his passenger with severe life-altering injuries. Just wanted to clean that up.
0: And then the mom dated him.
1: Right.
0: With the injuries. But so, yeah, so there's a lot of cringy moments on those reality shows.
1: Was it Hulk Hogan who put Richard Belzer in like a full Nelson and dropped him on the floor and he was bleeding? Do you
0: the
1: remember
0: comedian?
1: That? Yes. Do you remember that, Kevin?
2: Yeah, it was him.
1: It was Hulk Hogan.
0: Oh, wow.
1: It was terrible.
0: That's awful.
1: Yeah, he like put him out, put him to sleep.
0: Oh, I
1: Richard
0: see
1: Belzer
0: it.
1: Fell on the floor and was bleeding when he got up.
0: Wow.
1: It was terrible.
0: Yeah. Oh, and then he got some money. $400,000
1: yes.
0: He settled out of court.
2: To Hogan's
0: so
2: defense, he did say wrestling was fake.
1: Oh, did
2: kinda
1: it?
2: Triggered him.
1: No, listen.
2: Oh,
1: sports entertainment is staged. But you fall wrong and ain't nothing fake about you having to eat Vicodins for the rest of your life or
0: I
1: whatever.
0: I mean, don't
1: it's
0: we all get that? Yeah, it's
1: you kind of know who's going to win
0: know the
1: and
0: moves,
1: lose.
0: But they are really doing it.
2: But also,
0: they're not
2: like,
0: really punching each
2: Hogan
0: other.
2: Hogan was a monster compared to the size of this guy.
0: Oh, my gosh.
2: Like, even in a regular fight,
0: it's
2: it wasn't
0: comedian.
2: Fair.
1: Yeah, Belzer was spindly, gangly.
0: The Bells, baby.
1: Yeah. Well, yeah. Well, at least he got paid for it. It was humiliating. It was terrible.
0: Yeah, that's hard. He wasn't the best guy,
1: the
0: turns out.
1: Yes.
0: All right. Oh, this one's another sad story. Another child star from Home Improvement got arrested. This time it's Jonathan Taylor Thomas. This happened on Monday in L.A.
1: Come on, you guys.
0: He was a passenger. Somebody was sitting at a green light. You're supposed to go at the green. And the passenger was Jonathan Taylor Thomas. Seemed drunk. Exited the vehicle, approached the deputies, distracted them from their investigation, then kicked a deputy in the stomach.
1: All you had to do was sit there, JTT.
0: And be drunk. He was released the next day. So now Taryn Noah Smith, the youngest on the show, and the mom Patricia are the only ones who haven't been arrested. Because everybody knows Tim Allen had a coke issue and got arrested.
1: Yeah, he had a long battle with cocaine, yeah. But it's just one of those things with these child stars, man. I don't know what it is, but your parents, they're trying to make some money.
0: Yeah.
1: And they put you out there, and then you're now the breadwinner, and you're all grown up at 12, 13 years old.
0: Especially if you're someone that moved to Hollywood, you're a child that moved. When I lived there were apartments for actors. Children in particular, the apartments, and they would come for pilot season. Pilot season doesn't exist anymore, but back in the day, it did. And they would all live in these little condos and audition. I'm like, if your mom dragged you out to L.A. from Iowa or some farm town, something's going on. Either you're wildly talented, And there's some of that. Or your parents are thirsty.

0: AF.
1: And sometimes it's a little bit of both. I mean, you got a little talent. Your parents are trying to get some fame and money, and they come together, and it affects you.
0: Yeah.
1: And when you're a kid, you're probably just wanting to play. Just like that kid that went up the mountain with his dad. Just want to be with my dad.
0: Yeah, yeah. I just want quality time with my father.
1: Like,
0: but hey, you love hiking Mount Everest, right? Yeah, I guess. But yeah. I really just enjoy being with my dad.
1: Hey, Peyton, who's your favorite football player? Yeah. My dad. Yeah, I mean, you know, you're trying to hang it's out like, with your dad.
0: We said the other day, you can't create or force core memories. Disney may not be remembered, but going to the hardware store will be.
1: Right, yeah, that totally...
0: That's what that dad did.
1: It burned in on me because I remember all the dumb stuff and not... I mean, we didn't do Disney, so you better remember some stuff like going to the grocery store.
0: Yeah. Let's see here. I have... Oh, yeah, let me tell you about this, and then, yeah. The Sober Home, or Presley Gerber, that's Cindy Crawford's son, and Peter Gerber, is it? Or Randy Gerber.
1: Yeah.
0: Okay, Randy. Didn't need to be licensed by the state of California, and the psychologist who opened it had his license yanked prior to launching the facility. I believe he had a 24/7 sober coach with him.
1: I had heard that, and
0: somebody
1: was dropping the ball. If they were 24/7 sober,
0: I mean, you know,
1: I guess if you go into rehab.
0: Well, no, I think he was with him in rehab, but there's plenty of time.
1: No, 24/7 means 24/7.
0: They said it does not license or regulate Resolutions Therapeutic Services or Resolutions Living, the facility where he was found dead from a suspected drug overdose. They said it has no record of Resolutions operating as a substance use disorder residential treatment facility in Santa Monica. So it's like, how did this family even find this place or think to put him in it if it's not licensed?
1: Cindy Crawford, Randy Gerber have enough money to put him in the most exclusive, nicest rehab joint in America.
0: They just didn't look at the credentials.
1: Yeah, they didn't go to Yelp or whatever. And Kaya, his sister, supposedly devastated. They were like,
0: oh,
1: really
0: of course,
1: close.
0: Yeah. Her cat ran away in LA, so that was on the TMZ news, you know, that all these things are happening. But I guess the guy that runs it got his license taken away, most likely from substance abuse, they said.
1: Give me my license back.
0: So let's see. They said sober homes can operate without a license as long as they don't provide services like detox, counseling, group sessions, or treatment planning.
1: No, I want the place with the license.
0: Yeah, we just offer swimming.
1: Yeah, no.
0: And really good food.
1: We just have a room with a lock on the door.
0: Right.
1: That's what we have.
0: But yeah, he went into cardiac arrest. He died Sunday morning in a bedroom. So people in his orbit think that this home should have turned him away and sent him to an actual detox center.
1: Anybody out there with any issues, you might need to talk to somebody. Three little numbers, 988. Remember that. Call it. They're there for you.
0: Finally, AGT. I don't usually watch America's Got Talent.
1: I saw it last night.
0: Oh, did you? So you saw the winner?
1: Well, I saw all of them congregating like, one of these people is going to be the winner. And they went through all of them. The guitar player, 100 Fingers. All of them were like hanging out. I had my favorites. The ones I liked were the laser. Like they had, like they're all in black, but they're cowboy hat and the outline of them lit up. And so they're dancing around and then they're gone. Yeah, but it's so Vegas-y. It would have been gone really good in Vegas.
0: I'm sure they probably will still get.
1: I hope so. They were really
0: shows
1: good.
0: Shows somewhere. Well, anyway, the woman that won is a singer and rock guitarist from Thailand.
1: It's crazy. It's America's Got Talent, not Thailand.
0: She could be originally from Thailand. She could be American. Earlier in the season, she got the golden buzzer from Judge Mel B, but I wanted you to hear this because she sings Seven Nation Army and plays guitar on it.
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0: I fast forward.

0: I mean, all right. There's your winner right there.
1: The best of the best. That's all we got.
0: America's Got Talent from Thailand and Japan and Korea. You should see all the international acts on that show. It's 98 Rock, and we're here in Baltimore.

0: so you're going to enjoy this part. Go ahead and push play.
1: Yeah, keep it going.
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3: Yeah, it's too bad. Ocean's Calling, the big festival in Ocean City, September 25th through the 27th this weekend. The first day, Friday, canceled due to weather-related beach erosion that made it really impossible to safely complete the festival build in time. So that affects DMB, Dave Matthews Band, Hootie and the Blowfish, Ludacris, Better Than Ezra, Everlast. The list goes on. So the Friday show canceled, but they're trying to...
4: I mean, this is hurricane season.
3: Yeah, September. There's a nor'easter rolling through. So ticket holders get automatic refunds through, I guess, you bought your ticket online and give the money back that way. And 33% of the three-day total will be refunded, too. Saturday and Sunday right now are okay, but Friday, Ocean's Calling Festival in Ocean City is canceled due to the weather-related issues. So,
4: boo.
3: And I really That's wanted no to see fun. Hootie. I was going to go down there and check Hootie out.
4: Oh, really?
3: I was thinking about it.
4: Yeah.
3: But I'm glad I didn't rearrange my schedule.
4: Ugh, take that does day. Suck, though, because people spent a lot of money to get down there.
3: Get it back, but still.
4: Trifecta Food Truck and Music Festival is going strong, so you can get a pair of tickets to see, to go to Trifecta with us right now. It's our last pair of the day for Rock Out Till You Clock Out. So let's do caller number 5, 410-338-1098. And on the other side, be streaming, because we've got that dirty word.
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3: 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Here's traffic.
11: 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That accident after Liberty Road on the west side outer loop has been cleared away, so you still have some delays, but they are thinning. Now you're seeing them between the Harrisburg Expressway and Greenspring Avenue. Also slowing on the outer loop between Park Heights Avenue and Baltimore National Pike. Then delays in Halethorpe on the outer loop between 895 and the BW Parkway. 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
2: 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It's Kirk and Marianne's Dirty Word of the Day.
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3: Yeah, man, Dirty Word of the Day for AFI tickets. They're coming to town. You'll be there, too. 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You're on the stream. You're waiting to hear this dirty word. We're going to kick it out there, and then you're going to text it to 410-338-1098. You know the rules. Then answer the phone when we call you.
0: All right, here we go. 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

0: Yes, Saving Abel. That's addicted. Here at 98 Rock, Kirk McEwen, Marianne Sear, Kevin White producing. And now it's time to line some of these people up, Marianne. We need four players.
1: All right. We've got tickets to see In This Moment at Fillmore Silver Springs, September 28th. And I got four stories in front of me. So 410-338-1098. Give us a call. The first four, we're going to line you up to play.
0: Good luck, y'all.

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0: Kirk and Marianne afternoons.
1: And all kinds of rock.
0: All day long.
1: This is 98 Rock. Real or fake? Oh, stories. I thought you meant something else.
2: Get your head out of the gutter. So yeah, we got real or fake ready to go here. Tickets up for grabs. For in this moment, they're going to be playing. You're going to be there, too, if you win at the Fillmore, coming up on the 28th. So we got four players ready to go. Oh, and Marianne, we should mention that we did a story the other day about drinking old beer from the Hindenburg that they discovered. We found a KML from 27 years ago, and our boss is going to drink some of this a little later on today. So just wanted to kind of throw that out there because he's going to do it in the five.
3: Great. But
2: right now, we got Summer ready to go.
3: Hi, Summer.
4: Hi, how's it going?
2: Good, Summer. I'll explain what's going on here. Real or fake, there's four stories. Three are real. One is not. It's up to you, Summer, to find the fake to get these tickets for In This Moment with Hollywood Undead. And if you don't, we move on to Matt and so on and so forth. So I think you're ready. I'm rooting for you, Summer. Good luck.
4: Heck yeah.
3: All right, story one. Fish brains have changed because of our antidepressant pee in the water. Story two. City Council in Illinois approves $2 million study to determine why previous $1 million study was never completed. Story three. 72-year-old man is going to jail for putting a tracker on a delivery truck holding Pokemon cards. And story four. New York City bakery goes viral for selling a $60 loaf of bread.
2: All right, Summer. You heard four stories. They all sound
3: They're
2: wacky.
3: They're wordy.
2: One of the wordy stories is fake. Which one?
4: The second one.
3: The $1 million study?
4: Yes.
3: She nailed it.
5: Win.
2: Boom!
3: I'm glad. I didn't want to repeat all those. Thank you, Summer. Good job. You're going to In This Moment at Fillmore Silver Spring.
4: Awesome. Thank you guys so much.
3: Yes. One sec. We need your digits.
2: Summertime.

0: I miss being young. Your 20s are great. You're down for whatever. Your friends call you. They're like, do you want to go? You're like, I'll go. You don't even know where you're going. You're like, I'll move, dude. I'll set my apartment on fire. What do you want to do? Your 30s come, and you're like, where are we going? How late are they open? Is it loud? I am going to drive separate. Your 40s, you're I'm not going. I'm mad that you thought I would go.
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0: Get on down the road. There's a crew. 98 Rock, we just gave out the dirty word of the day a little while ago, and we've got somebody on hold. Hey, who is this?
1: Hi, this is Christine.
0: Hey, Christine, where do you live?
1: I live in Sykesville.
0: Nice.
2: Christine, maybe don't give that information out so readily, especially when Kirk is
1: asking.
2: Sorry,
1: you're right. That's a good point.
2: Tell us the dirty word, please. You know it. When's the last time you used that? That's a good one.
1: It's been a while, to be honest with you.
2: Let's bring it back.
1: Yeah.
2: Yeah. Feels good.
0: Hey, and it's a big town. I'd have a hard time finding you, so you're safe.
1: Yeah, well, thank you. I appreciate that.
2: I got your back. All right, one sec. We're going to get your digits. Congrats.
1: Thank you.
2: You're welcome.
0: And I got your front. Purple Power Hour's back. It's bigger this year. Marianne and I joined by tight ends with tight ends Dennis Pitta and Todd Heap, number 88 and 86, respectively. Doubling it up. Two shows. We look ahead to the game coming up on Mondays or on Fridays, and then we look back to the game we just had on Monday.
2: So tomorrow, 5:30, that's when we'll look ahead to the Ravens heading to Rio to take on the Cowboys. And you can watch the next day on the 98 Rock YouTube or very local app brought to you by Orthopedic Associates of Central Maryland. On the other side, on the other side, why don't we have Justin Johnson take a little sip of that beer?
0: Yeah, we were talking earlier in the week about the Hindenburg. They found some beer on there, and they say it's undrinkable. Well, KML came out in 1999, and I'm pretty sure this is undrinkable.
2: Yeah.
0: But Justin Johnson, Boy Danger, program director, said he's going to give it a shot coming up next. Yeah.
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4: Friday morning on Justin Scott and Spiegel. 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
8: 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Stop and go pace outbound I-395 between Conway Street and 95. Heavy slowing northbound BW Parkway between the Harper Tunnel Thruway and Monroe Street. The slowing southbound between 895 and the Beltway. The backups on the inner loop in Arbutus between 95 and Security Boulevard. More slowing topside inner loop between Charles Street and Paring Parkway. 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

0: Oh, I'm going to laugh.
1: Yeah.
0: This is going to make me laugh.
1: Did a story yesterday about the Hindenburg going down in 1937 in New Jersey. And Justin Johnson, our program director, knew
0: a
1: lot about it. Yeah. So on the Hindenburg, it had beer, Löwenbräu. And the guy who got there first, his name was Fire Chief Leroy Smith. He found 6 Löwenbräu bottles intact, and he buried them so nobody else would find them. And then he dug them up later, and there was a couple of bottles left. One of the bottles sold for over $16,000 at auction, making it the most expensive beer bottle ever sold. But the auctioneer, Andrew Aldridge, also noted that it would be undrinkable due to its condition. And we said, wait a minute, we got some undrinkable beer. KML from 1999. Marianne, you ever had a KML?
0: No.
1: Here's your chance.
0: No, thanks.
2: Justin, well, when you guys brought this up, I'm like, well, is anybody going to drink it?
0: Kirk will do it.
1: I got tasered, so I'm out.
0: For the rest of your life.
1: Yeah.
0: Thank you.
2: You're welcome.
1: So
0: I want to smell it, though.
2: Yeah, well, I'm going to crack it open right now.
0: Okay, let's hear it.
2: I'm sure there's no fizz.
1: And no fizz at all. Oh, there it is. 1999, yo.
0: Are you serious?
1: Vintage.
2: It actually smells like beer.
1: Scott Lester.
0: Okay, let me smell.
3: Yeah, it doesn't smell. I expected far, far worse.
0: Yeah.
1: It was nasty when we put this out in 99.
3: And we should say that
0: it doesn't smell.
3: That's been sitting in a windowsill.
0: Yeah.
3: Like the box. The
1: box has blocked it.
0: Honestly, it almost smells like a cider.
3: It's faded. Like there's labels in it that are, oh yeah, like that.
1: Yeah.
3: That purple is now blue.
1: Right.
0: It was in the sun.
1: But
0: it's
1: not the whole time, but for probably the last 12 years or so.
0: I don't think it's going to be that bad. Yeah. Might be better than it was.
2: Are you guys ready?
1: Yeah. Cameras are on. Justin Johnson taking a nice big pull on that KML from 1999.
2: It tastes like beer.
0: Oh, my gosh.
2: It doesn't taste bad.
1: It's not bad. KML, let's put it back out there.
0: Damn.
3: eBay.
0: 1999?
1: I thought he was going to double over and...
0: That's great.
2: I thought he was going to be really gross.
0: Oh, he's chugging it. Look at him go.
1: And he's not even a big beer drinker.
2: No, I do not like beer. And
0: wow.
2: This actually isn't bad.
0: Okay.
2: I'll take a 6-pack home.
0: Actually, it's all yours. You can keep it.
1: It's a 5-pack now.
0: Maybe it needed to be aged.
1: Yeah.
0: You didn't like it at first. Maybe it just needed some time.
2: Maybe it's better now. You should try it.
0: 27-year-old beer.
1: I think I'm good, yeah.

0: with 9% ABV.
1: I'll tell you, the aftertaste is not to be desired.
0: Yeah!
1: It is a little sour.
0: It turpentine.
2: Hey, you know what I ate recently? Have you ever had a pawpaw fruit?
0: Yeah, we talked about that a while back.
2: We did?
0: They're huge in Ohio.
2: Okay.
0: Yeah, that's like... They're
2: around
0: big festival,
2: here, too.
0: Pawpaw festival.
2: No way. We cut it open because you said an aftertaste. That's what made me. It tastes like a kiwi or something.
0: Yeah.
2: But then after you swallow it, all you taste is like marshmallow. It's so crazy. It's like toasted marshmallow.
0: That's almost like the cotton candy grape.
1: Yeah.
2: Yeah.
1: Which I do not like.
2: Yeah, that's different.
0: My kids love them, or they used to probably grow another.
1: One or two is fine, and then you keep on going. It's like, this is weird.
2: I can't
3: like
2: do all this.
3: It's like cotton candy.
0: For the novelty, that first cotton candy grape is like, hell yeah.
2: So if we do another beer for Kirk and Marianne, we could do pawpaw. Notes of pawpaw.
1: Why don't we just repackage these?
2: Okay, yeah, put them back out there. New AI labels.
0: KMALE?
2: Yeah.
0: There it is.

0: the fish are on antidepressants.
1: And you don't see the problem?
0: I don't. I look at it like a double dose for myself.
1: Yeah, you don't, but suppose you're not on it, and then you eat the fish, and now you're on it.
0: Yeah. So, yeah, all those antidepressants that we're chomping on and then peeing out are messing with the fish.
1: Heard it?
0: Yeah.
1: We're doing all kinds of stuff. I guess it was in England. They tested some of the water at the wastewater treatment plant, and they were like, damn.

0: cocaine.
1: Yeah, cocaine.
0: The LSD, the drugs.
1: Okay. By the way, I tried to return meds that are expired to Walgreens. And they are like, you have to go to the police precinct now. And I'm like,
0: you said, no, I don't. I'm going to flush these and get the fish out.
1: I'm definitely not going to flush them. But I don't know what you're, what they do, but so now I got to drive there.
0: Kevin White. Fireplace? Fireplace?
2: Burn it.
0: Burn it.
1: Will it burn? I've got a fire pit.
0: Burn, yeah, baby, burn.
2: Fire pit.
1: Will the birds start being a little happier with my antidepressants?
2: They're already high. They're flying. It's
1: okay.
2: Fine.
1: My Oh, that's so true.
0: Yeah, they're flying, huh?
1: My mom is smart. She takes her label off her
0: I always do that.
1: Thing. Do you? I never thought of that.
0: Yeah, I don't want my Viagra, you know, getting traced. I don't care. I've mentioned it on the air.
1: Yeah.
0: But
1: what
0: I don't,
1: if you have the good that people want to?
0: Well, I get the 100 milligram on vitamin half. I mean, I'll just need 50, but it gives you twice as many.
1: But I'm saying, like, people might want to go get more, and I don't know. If that doesn't really affect your, it's not like a high. Like, people that want to get high are going to look at the prescriptions right. And go, I'm going to find that old lady.
0: I just, as far as HIPAA is concerned, I'd rather.
1: Oh, you want it for that.
0: I just rip the label off so people can't tell what the drug was in the pill.
1: Yeah, my mom's bottle. Just like, I don't want people coming to my house looking right. for more of this. So, yeah, they cloned the scientists. They cloned brain, whatever. It's science. They found a lot of drugs in the fish.
0: Yeah, the fish
1: I'm not going to pretend to read something that I don't understand.
0: Well, the fish are wasted, and we're doing it.
1: I don't know if they're wasted, but they're happy. They're like, nothing bothers me anymore. There's a shark right there. I don't even care.
0: Yeah.
1: Wow. They're like, you need to care. But that means, as a pescatarian, someone that just primarily eats fish, I'm getting a double dose, so I'm fine with it. I just don't know what else we can do to prevent this from happening. Wouldn't that be like a wastewater treatment thing, I would think?
0: Yeah, I don't think there's any turning back now. All the drugs, just watch the news at night, that they're trying to pimp you all these drugs, and we're taking it.
1: Yeah.
0: And you got to take a leak, so what is the, there is no answer.
1: Well, I mean,
0: antidepressant fish.
1: Or the facility, the wastewater facility.
0: I don't think they can get it all out.
1: You don't think?
0: I don't think.
1: That sucks.
0: Yeah. It's just one of those things. It's like plastic in our testes and things like that.
1: Yeah.
0: You just got a deal. It's part of it.
2: I mean, on the, I guess, atomic level, we're all drinking poop.
1: What do you think about that? What?
0: Well, we must have a pretty good immune system because we're not all doubled over throwing up.
1: Oh, we're drinking Cleopatra's bathwater.
2: Exactly.
1: It's all the same.

0: Never Leave Your Pizza Burning. That was one of the songs that people got wrong. It's just like, excuse me while I zip my fly. 98 Rock. Oh, and it's over for the Orioles. Chicago White Sox beat the Royals today. And if the Royals lost to the White Sox, it was over for the Orioles. So there's always next year. But they got three games left with the Yankees to get to 81-81.
1: Okay, they could do a personal record at this point.
0: But they haven't swept the Yankees in New York since June of 1986. It's not looking good.
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6: 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Stop and go pace southbound I-395 between Conway Street and 95. Heavy slowing northbound BW Parkway between the Harper Tunnel Thruway and Monroe Street. The slowing southbound between 895 and the Beltway. The backups on the inner loop in Arbutus between 95 and Security Boulevard. More slowing topside inner loop between Charles Street and Paring Parkway. 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

0: There's a ditty. A foo ditty. Let's see. New York City, they have a $60 loaf of sourdough bread.
1: That doesn't surprise me.
0: I know. I would buy it too. Not that, but I would get the half. They have a half and a quarter loaf.
1: So
0: price the same, 30 and 15. So the guy's from Austria, and the name of the shop is Rye.
1: That's some good bread, probably.
0: Sourdough, you know. I like it when it's got a real tangy. To it.
1: Yeah, it's like a gym sock.
0: You want your toast to hurt your mouth. They said the business said 100% rye sourdough loaf features four ingredients: water, flour, salt, and thyme. So, yeah, they said that's why.
1: Parsley, sage, rosemary, and thyme.
0: It takes a long time to make it. We tried it. I've never tried to make bread. Robbie has, my husband, and it's difficult. You really have to be diligent, and the timing. It's all about babysitting it and feeding it and everything. And there's a lot of timing to it.
1: I'm sure at first it might be a little difficult. I remember everybody during COVID was taking their hand at bread and banana bread and things like that. Once you do it a couple of times, you probably get real good at
0: it. For sure, yeah. Well, he tried a lot and he never got it. It was always very dense.
1: Yeah.
0: And you don't like real thick. You want that air bubbles in there.
1: Yeah.
0: He said it's a lot of bread. It's 3.3 pounds. And he said it's just a result of all the efforts and costs that went into it. And they're right. I mean, being in New York City on Lafayette Street is no easy task.
1: Right.
0: And then he said it takes a long time. You have to ferment the rye and blah, blah, blah, like we just said.
1: Yeah, when I lived in Owings Mills, I'd go to the Wegmans and you go to the bakery area and they've got these big round, you know, pieces of bread. And let's say I wanted rye and you give it to her and she takes it and puts it on the thing and it slices it all up. So it's not sliced at first.
0: Right.
1: Then you give it to her and it's all sliced up.
0: I like to slice my
1: It doesn't get much fresh. I like her. I'd rather have her
0: A nice thick one.
1: Yeah, that way, if I cut it, it's going sideways and it's not done right.
0: Right. Honestly, I'm looking at a picture of it. Doesn't look good. Does not make
1: doesn't
0: my mouth
1: matter.
0: Water. I'm like, I'd pass. I'd get the quarter loaf and,
1: try it out.
0: Know.
1: Right.
0: You know, because you want to, it's a gimmick. And I think there's so much value when you make something expensive. It makes you feel like it's better than it is.
1: Even if it's not.
0: Yeah.
1: It's like wine. Yeah. You spent all this money for wine that you could have gotten a bottle from Costco.
0: I saw on a reality show the other night, they had a $1,200 bottle of champagne. I'm like, come on.
1: Yeah.
0: What could it taste like? How much different could it be than a normal glass?
1: I always ask for the house cab. You know what I mean?
0: Oh, yeah.
1: Because If you're putting your name on it, house cab, it's got to be pretty good.
0: Yeah.
1: I don't need to look at some wine list. I went to the county court, the wine pub, the other night. My daughter was working. House cab.
0: Right.
1: It was fine.
0: Yeah.
1: You ever set it back, like sniffing? No, I don't want that.
0: I can never remember. That's why I got fired from a job. They're like, what's your house, Chardonnay? I'm like, I don't remember the name of it.
1: Yeah.
0: Sorry. When I used to make clay, do you remember when I made clay unicorn poop and all that?
1: Right when you got here, that was your side hustle.
0: Yeah, it was. And I used to make these clay mushrooms. And instead of selling them cheaply, I was like, I'm just going to sell like three for $250 and make it a thing.
1: Oh, yeah, like it's exclusive.
0: Yes, right? There's only three of these.
1: Yeah, and how'd that work for you?
0: It did not work.

0: WIYY81 Baltimore.
1: The home of Ravens football.
0: Orioles baseball.
1: Justin Scott and Spiegel mornings.
0: Cook and Marianne afternoons.
1: And all kinds of rock.
0: All day long.
1: This is 98 Rock.
2: Kirk, they're ruining it for everybody.
3: Good.
2: These people that go and buy up all the Pokemon cards. And leave nothing for the children that want to play the game. I don't even know if that's what it is. But this man, he's 72 in Ohio. This is from our Real or Fake earlier. And he was charged with a first-degree misdemeanor for illegally planting a tracking device on a delivery truck that was carrying Pokemon cards.
3: Yeah, he's serious about it.
2: That is so funny.
3: Yeah, he was all about it. 72, he's in.
2: 72, and not exactly high-tech, you know, because people were like, you know, there's apps that you could just follow that tells you exactly where the retail cards are going to be sold.
3: I like his style, though.
2: Yeah.
3: Put that with that.
2: It's
3: AirPod,
2: not worth jail time, though.
3: What's it called? A tag? AirTag?
4: The AirTag, yeah.
3: Yeah. That was a big deal about 2 or 3 years ago. People were like putting them on things and they were like, wait, can't do that. Then I guess people stopped doing it except this guy.
2: Yeah. They said if you follow certain people on like Facebook or Instagram, they'll say exactly where to go for the Pokemon drop. They'll have links you could click to say, you know, the store's going to have them allegedly.
3: He's trying to catch up.
2: So he did. There was all these ways that he could have accomplished, you know, gotten that information and not had to go to jail for maybe 6 months.
3: If I'm the judge.
2: People do a lot to get these cards.
3: Yeah, if I'm the judge, I'm throwing the book at him very lightly. A soft
2: 72.
3: Soft,
2: yeah, he'll probably have to do community service or something.
3: Yeah, Pokemon, yeah, get out of here.
2: Mm-hmm. But Pokemon collectors, I can't believe it's still a thing.
3: Me neither.
2: And they've been doing illegal things to obtain these cards for decades.
3: You go for it.
2: People, let's see, a lot of legal ways to get the cards.
4: Could you imagine being in a prison cell with like a hardened criminal?
2: Yeah.
4: What you in for, man?
3: Yeah.
4: Pokemon theft.
3: Hey, he's in for Pokemon theft.
2: I really like them. And what do you do with them? Like, I mean, my daughter plays the game.
3: Well, there's money if you get the right ones, right?
2: But you have to find the people that will pony up that money. Yeah. Like, I don't imagine Pokemon card collectors as being wealthy.
4: I think it was one of the brothers. He sold a Pikachu card for like $2 million, actually.
3: Yeah, it depends on what you got. You can make some big money, but for the most part, it's like OnlyFans. A lot of people struggling to make some dough on Pokemon, I would think.
2: Oh, you think? Or is it just for love of collecting?
3: Don't look at me because it is out of my...
2: Yeah, when my daughter goes to the comic book store and she mentions she wants to play, they'll give her tons of stuff. They're like, we want kids that are playing to actually have the cards for fun. And when she was in kindergarten on the school bus, first time on the school bus, boy, did she get bamboozled. Kids were like, let me trade this, you know, and she came home with nothing.
3: Right,
2: like all the crappy ones. And Robbie goes, oh, you learned a tough lesson today. Because they took advantage of her having all these cards.
3: That's what you do, yeah, if you're a kid. Yeah. Take advantage of the little
2: one. Of the kindergartner.
3: No question about it.
4: Logan Paul sold a Pikachu card for $16.4 million.
2: Oh my God.
3: Yeah, Logan Paul.
4: The collector. Now, lower scale, a very much lower scale, but still a lot of money to us. I used to have a Rapidash, it's like a horse Pokemon holographic card when I was a kid. And, you know, I don't know where it is now. But it's worth $14,000.
2: You better find it, Kevin.
3: Is it like your toy chest or something?
4: No, I was a good big older cousin, so I handed my cards down to my nephew.
3: Oh, he's got $14,000.
2: Somebody does.
4: I don't know where they are. Cause I think they're with a part of a family we don't talk to that much anymore.
2: Oh,
4: because of reasons.
2: For a reason, yeah, because they stole your card.
3: I'd be laying in bed thinking about that card.
2: Yeah, I could put a pool in. But I wonder, like, it's just like what I said with the clay mushrooms. I'm going to sell one for $250. Like, I'm saying it has value. Why is one card more valuable with Pokemon?
4: Because there's a market for it.
3: There's only a couple or something.
4: And also, the other thing is, too, is like, this is mostly a younger millennial Gen Z thing.
2: And now they
4: Gen
2: have money.
4: Gen Zs have money and they're working jobs now. And they kind of, like we are, trying to recapture our youth.
2: Yeah.
4: You know, there's a market for all these cards again.
2: That's so true. Yeah.
3: You go for it, Gen Z and millennials. I'm going to sit on the side.
2: Boys in the 80s loved certain cars and now they've got money to go buy those 80s cars.
4: There are so many Corvettes riding around town.
2: Right.
3: Yeah, and muscle cars.
2: BMW,
3: Chargers and Challengers from the 70s or 80s or something.
2: Mm-hmm.
3: Damn right, man.
2: Yeah, each generation it's going to get. We're going to soon see like 2000s cars being the hot commodity. I'm like, what? That thing?
3: Man. Where did you get that Yugo?
2: Yaris?

0: Kirk and Marianne on 98 Rock.
1: And the Chicago White Sox have ended the Baltimore Orioles postseason hopes. They won their game earlier today. It was 9-1. And so they have clinched an American League playoff berth after 324 losses over the past three seasons. So you can turn it around. The White Sox did.
2: Mm-hmm.
1: Orioles did in 23 and 24. The last couple of years haven't been great. But the Orioles were hoping for the best, and time ran out. So
2: yeah.
1: Three games left. They have a chance to get to 581-81, but they would have to sweep the New York Yankees in New York, a feat they haven't done since June of 1986. So Brett Hollander put out a picture of Oriole Park from yesterday, the last game, and said, till next year.
2: Yep.
1: Because that was the last home game.
2: And Ocean's Calling Festival in Ocean City, the opening day has been canceled because of that nor'easter. It's going to be a lot of weather tomorrow, but I think Saturday is going to be all right.
1: Saturday and Sunday look okay for Ocean's Calling now, but with the beach erosion,
2: so
1: they had to call Friday off. No Hootie, no Dave Matthews Band, Liz Phair,
3: Ludacris. Better than Ezra.
1: Yeah, what's up, Chris? JSS?
2: Shaggy.
1: Justin Scott and Spiegel should not be on TV, but they are. And they're back this weekend after the season premiere of Saturday Night Live on WBAL TV 11, and a bunch of good stuff this weekend planned.
2: Yeah, actually, they're going to show. I saw the commercial up there, and my girl Angela, the tattoo artist,
1: yeah,
2: is featured because she's teaching Josh how to tattoo, I guess.
1: Right. Did she do your tattoo?
2: No.
1: Oh.
2: This is from a long time ago, but if I do get one, I will go to her.
1: Okay,
2: she's
1: nice.
2: Awesome.
1: Right. Yeah, yeah, that, and also the boys try and get a bunch of hot dogs in their mouth. It's hilarious.
2: Yeah, it's really good.
1: That and a bunch more. JSS shouldn't be on TV. That's coming up this weekend on SNL, brought to you by Jones Junction.
0: Justin Scott and Spiegel.
4: I'm going into labor. Labor news.
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6: 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The delays on the Adelup between Park Heights Avenue and Security Boulevard down in Haleford for the slow ride on the Adelup between Hollins Ferry Road and the BW Parkway. The delays on the inner loop in Arbutus between 95 and Security Boulevard. More slowing on the inner loop between Charles Street and Lock Raven Boulevard. Slow ride northbound 895 between 295 and the Harbor Tunnel. 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

0: I know where you stand on this one, Marianne, and you're wrong. But you and a lot of people, the White House, you're tired of falling back in the fall. Admit it. Say it. Go tell the people.
1: Jumping forward, falling back, all of the jumping. I just want to stay in one place. I don't even care which one we stay in.
0: You don't care which one? Do you have no preference, really?
1: I don't even know.
0: Don't you like it like it is now?
1: Sure. Yeah. I don't want to do. I don't know. Whatever you guys want to do, I just don't want to keep changing it.
0: Well, the White House, a bunch of the legislators at the House.
1: Is it going to happen?
0: Nearly 20 states want everybody to stop it. Stop switching back and forth so they don't want to fall back in the fall. They're tired of doing it.
1: Yeah.
0: But the Senate still appears to be trying to figure out if it's a good thing or a bad thing. And sleep experts are weighing in. And they say sunrise after 8 o'clock in the morning could be an issue for many of you, especially for students, teachers, since most of the schools begin earlier than that. So you're going to school. You're
1: in the dark.
0: In the dark. And that was the big thing for, I guess, when I was a kid. That was why they said they did it. So kids wouldn't be standing around in the dark. So there's a professor in Rutgers in the psych department, Jessica Hamilton, if you're nasty, says that standard time should be permanent instead of daylight savings because we really need to be aligning our clocks and our bodies to the sun, and that promotes our health.
1: Okay.
0: And making a permanent daylight savings time actually is likely to harm the health and well-being of young people and adults.
1: That seems
0: a little extreme to me.
1: Go for it, though. It's the least we can do. I just can't believe there was a time in our country where everybody agreed to change the clocks, like physically go to your clock because it's before digital and wind. I mean, that's a lot to ask of people.
0: It is, but somehow we all got on board and we're so used to it now.
1: It's clunky, too.
0: Yeah.
1: Like all the clocks, 1 hour, and people go, it's 1 hour, get over it. Well, it's not when you're an animal or a child or a baby.
0: Yeah.
1: Their schedules get really messed up. And an hour is a lot.
0: What blows my mind is how everybody got on the same page for, like, New Year's. I mean, when I went to Thailand, their New Year's used to be in April. You know what I mean? When the world was coming together.
1: Did we decide it?
0: I guess one.
1: I feel like that evolved through time a little bit more than this was like a government vote. And we all were like, let's do it.
0: it's you know, funny how so many people are like mad about it, you know?
1: Yeah.
0: It's
1: mad.
0: It's like the seatbelt law.
1: You know, I remember that in the 80s. People did not want to
0: wear a seatbelt. Do you remember getting the seatbelt on?
1: Yeah. My mom got a ticket.
0: Oh, because she wouldn't comply.
1: She didn't figure it out right away, yeah.
0: And now you feel
1: naked
0: without your seatbelt on. Yeah. So I think we should stick with what we got. I think everybody knows how to do these clocks now. And what about the kids? The kids are going to get harmed.
1: We are adaptable creatures.
0: Right.
1: You know, like we can figure new things out. You and I are trying to figure out a new system on our computers. That we're both fighting. I mean, we're not fighting, but it's hard. It's like your brain has to go, oh, God, new things. But
0: right.
1: I think you get used to it, and it's business as usual. So we'll get there.
0: You damn kids. So, I just love, like, change of seasons. Suppose we only had two seasons, and then somebody's
1: like, in L.A.
0: Yeah, let's throw a couple more in there. But no, we like these two that we got.
1: Yeah.
0: This winter
1: and
0: summer.
1: L.A. is basically just permanent spring.
0: It's just
1: 72 and sunny.
0: Yeah. And then
1: you only know the holidays when you go into CVS and you see the decorations.
0: And then you have the mudslide season.
1: Yeah. Fire season.
0: And the fire season.
1: Yeah.

0: camera action on the celebrities. It's a scoop here on 98 Rock. Mary Ann, scoop us in.
1: Yep, it's Jonathan Taylor Thomas's turn. Yet another child from Home Improvement arrested, this time for kicking a cop. There's another arrest. So this happened at 12:30 in the morning. Cops came up to a car. It was stopped at a green light. You're supposed to go when it's green, and he didn't get that memo. So they started the DUI investigation, but he said, now he wasn't driving. He was just a passenger, but then he got out, got belligerent, and hit the cop.
0: Does you know who I am?
1: Yeah. And I thought he was the good kid.
0: He probably was a good kid, but he's a grown-ass man now, so.
1: Yeah. Oh, yeah. He's definitely. I mean, there's a lot of people that think that being a child actor is why you're messed up. But I'm beginning to think it's just people are messed up and we just know the child actors and that's why. It also can't be great, but if you have a good, stable home life, you're okay. And usually if you're a child actor, that means your parents valued the fame and money over your own mental health.
0: That one.
1: Yeah.
0: Yeah, I just feel like parents, it's their last-ditch effort to make some money and to be famous and all these things. And so the kid becomes a breadwinner, and that's got to be tough when you're 10. Yeah, it's a... Very rarely does it end up with no scathing problems.
1: Yeah.
0: Very rarely.
1: Yeah. Zachary Ty Bryan was the other guy. And then Taryn Noen Smith, in addition to Jonathan Taylor Thomas.
0: All of them.
1: Three names for all of them. That was the problem. Jonathan, I always thought, was the best one. You know, cutest, best actor.
0: I didn't pay much attention to that show.
1: Me neither. I never watched it.
0: Yeah. And when I saw his name this morning, I thought it was Jonathan Taylor, the running back for the Colts, but that's not him. He had another name on there. Mm-hmm. Hopefully he works it out. You know, yeah. I hate to hear bad, you know, especially dad.
1: Well, yeah, of course.
0: Come on, guys.
1: Jeff Garland, do you know him?
0: Yeah.
1: He was on Curb Your Enthusiasm and the Goldbergs. He was a star of that.
0: I liked him, and then he ran into some issues.
1: He did. There have been rumors swirling for a long time that he's kind of a D on set. Like, he would sit in his recliner on the show and just sort of doze off, and people just pins and needles working with him. Just
0: difficult.
1: Yeah, difficult. Well, he revisited his exit from the Goldbergs, and he said he was living with undiagnosed bipolar disorder while working on the sitcom, and that's why his behavior was so bad. He was on podcasts, and he said he didn't like the show. He didn't like his performance. And he said, you know, I was really, really mean and diagnosed near the end of his time with the series.
0: Oh, well, you know, I guess he was doing okay money-wise. I just feel like if somebody's just starting out and they've got something going on, they're going to try really hard to make this work because it's their big break. You know,
1: well,
0: even
1: he
0: if
1: wasn't
0: they. Yeah, I mean, he
1: started.
0: Had been in some other things. Yeah. So I'm saying maybe he had enough money where he could say, F it. Yeah.
1: Oh, and just, oh, he clearly seemed like too big for the show kind of vibe, you know, but he wasn't. And then he said Wendy McLennan Covey, who was the star, she was on Reno 911, the blonde, Bridesmaids, all those movies. He's like, she was really resentful of me when I decided to leave. And she challenged it on social media and she said, I remember things differently. And so does the crew, the actors, the writers, and the executives.
0: Oh, yeah.
1: So I don't think anybody was super sad when he left.
0: She pushed back all the way back.
1: Good for her. I mean, let's set the record straight, shall we? And finally, bad news for everybody. Disney and Hulu raising their prices for the fourth time in 4 years. So the bundle of Disney Plus Premium and Hulu Premium, it's going to go to $21.99 a month.
0: I didn't know much about the Rokus and the Hulus. Hulu's pretty good. I like Hulu.
1: It's very hard to keep up. You know, we are now paying probably more than we did when we had cable.
0: Doesn't that suck? You think you're cutting the cord and you're doing all these great things, but
1: they caught on to us.
0: Yeah.
1: We're still watching ads.
0: Yeah, I don't care about it. I like that part.
1: Oh, God. You're the only one.
0: I love the commercials. Somebody's got to be somebody else out there that likes them.
1: Yeah, I'm sure there is. You're definitely not going to be alone there. But the problem, too, with streaming commercials is it's the same one. It's not even like this nice variety that we used to have on ABC, NBC.
0: Right.
1: It's like the same liberty thing.
0: Yeah.
1: And we're all quoting it, but we can say the ad with them. by the end. It's very monotonous.
0: I've gotten to know Blake Shelton and Car Shield very well.
1: Yeah, everybody has theirs. I remember when my daughter was like 4 or 5, she could recite, and I have the video, the Love Island promo.
0: Oh, no.
1: And it was very, she was like, I'm ready to flirt. I could literally flirt with a rock.
0: Yeah, okay.
1: I'm ready to have a great summer. I think this is going to be great. She would do all of them.
0: Social services.
1: Yeah.
0: Hey, it's a scoop, ladies and gentlemen. You just got it here on 98 Rock. We'll do it again.
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And I get nervous even just thinking about it a little bit. Recurring dreams, go! 410-338-1098. I don't know anybody that's got a recurring dream that's great. It's always something like a clown chasing you, or you're falling. Mind, and I've mentioned it before, oh God, I'm at the top of the Washington

0: closing in because it's a triangle and there's not much space up there. And the wind is blowing so hard, the monument is moving back and forth, and I can feel it. I'm moving back and forth with it. And for some reason, I need to step out of a window and climb down. And throwing my leg out that window is what always gets me. And just sitting there at the top of the Washington Monument or any building, but it seems to be the monument for some reason.
1: Yeah, I don't think that's the detail. It's you know how I
0: know, and I thought about that, and maybe it's the

0: do this, but I have to?
1: I don't know if I have to.
0: I feel obligated to do something?
1: To step out that window.
0: Yeah. So like in life, do you feel obligated? Like I got to step up and be a man or something?
1: I don't feel like that, but you know how it is.
0: In that moment, maybe.
1: Yeah, there could be something that I'm closing my mind off to. And it doesn't happen as much as I would think to get, you know, it's like once every month and a half.
0: Yeah.
1: It's not like not once
0: a
1: week.
0: That's a lot, though.
1: Yeah. And I know when it's starting to happen, I'm asleep and I'm like, well, here we go again. Here it comes.
0: Wow.
1: What am I going to do this time? How's it going to happen? And they say dreams only last, you know, 5 minutes, if that
0: is. Is that right?
1: Yeah, they go quick. But it seems like hours while you're into it.
0: Well, 410-338-1098, you have a recurring dream that you've had all your life. I know a lot of people say that they have that. I don't have one.
1: You don't?
0: No, I've never had one over and over.
1: You had some weird dream. Oh,
0: yeah, like a night terror where the guy with the hat on would follow me. Well, not follow, but like it was the same guy, and it would like I'm awake. But the dream is in the room.
1: Right.
0: And it's called a night terror. Usually children get it, but for some reason I got it. Last time I got it was a while ago, but it's still all through my adult life.
1: Yeah.
0: Yeah.
1: I wonder what the percentage is of people that have these recurring dreams. Kevin, I know you might be getting into some other work, but right now, is that something that you face?
2: Yeah, I have a really specific reoccurring dream. I've had it at least two or three times a year for the past, 15 years or so.
1: No, that's going to happen the rest of your life then.
2: Yeah. So the dream is I wake up one day or I come home, whatever the dream is, and I get a letter from the state of Maryland that said, hey, Kevin, we lost all your education info. You have to go back to school.
1: Oh.
2: And I'm however old I am right now. So right now I'll be in my 40s.
1: You got to go back to school.
2: Starting high school. And it's just the oddest experience.
1: That's when you go.
0: So
1: you lay there and you go, nuh-uh. And
0: when
1: you go back to sleep.
0: The letter, do you feel annoyed or do you feel scared or
2: it's like one of those,
0: frustrated?
2: The old thing they always say, if it ain't one thing, it's another. That's the feeling. God damn it.
1: Right, yeah.
0: Like everything you've done doesn't make a difference. You got to do it all over again. That's sort of feel like probably what you do here at work.
2: Well, you know, it's repetitive.
0: Doesn't matter what you do, there's always more work behind you.
1: I kind of wouldn't mind going back to school right now.
0: Oh, I know.
1: Same. Knowing what I know now.
2: I'm terrified.
1: I'd be like,
0: I'm dying to go back to Towson or something.
1: Right.
0: In another degree.
1: You might be able to. At 410-338-1098, recurring dreams just keep popping up. Let us know.
0: Stephanie from Forest Hills calling. Hey, Steph.
3: So I'm 55 now, and ever since I was 5 years old until the Key Bridge collapsed, multiple times a year, I dreamed that the Key Bridge collapsed. And that the first car off of it and into the water was red. And it was a red truck that they found the deceased workers in.
1: Yeah, you should register with the FBI or something. You might be, you know, somebody that's psychic. Did the dream stop?
3: They stopped. I haven't had, not had a single one since, but I had it, and I would tell people since I was 5 years old, and of course nobody paid attention, but I would tell people and I would explain it exactly how it was, like where it broke.
0: That's
3: and
0: crazy.
3: How it kind of like broke in half. Yep.
0: Any other ones? Any other major?
3: Nope, that's the only one. And when the Key Bridge collapsed and people found out, my phone was ringing in the middle of the night. To wake up and tell me to turn the news on. It was exactly how I dreamt it.
1: They were like, Stephanie, guess what?
0: What could you have done, though? I mean, it's such a strange thing to say. It's not like you could warn anybody, you know?
3: Right. And I never knew when it was going to happen. I just dreamt that it was going to happen exactly the way it did.
1: Yeah. You must have really felt like, I don't know, you must have felt like justified or something after it happened in a weird way, because you've been thinking about this for so long, and then the damn thing happened.
3: Well, I have to admit, in a little bit, a little part of me did tell a few people, see, I told you.
1: I know.
0: Oh, yeah. You know?
1: Yeah.
0: And it's right. Just good that you told people so that they don't think you were just jumping on like a, you know, pick
3: right.
0: me or something.
1: Yeah.
3: If you, right.
1: If you start dreaming about the tunnel, call us, all right?
0: Yeah.
3: I definitely will.
0: Keep us posted on other tragedies. Thanks, you Stephanie. Foresee. Thank you.
1: Man.

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1: The home of Ravens football.
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0: Cook and Marianne afternoons.
1: And all

0: What's soft? 'Tis 98 rock, and I have a phone call to play, and play it I shall. Anon, anon, I marvel much.
1: So what's the weirdest thing that you've eaten when you've had the munchies?
2: That's a good question. Peanut butter sandwiches with sour cream.
1: Hold on. I'm praying that you misspoke. What was it?
2: So I tried peanut butter and sour cream.
1: Peanut butter and sour cream sandwich?
2: It was too dry.
1: Yeah, well, Hellspawn has a habit of being too dry. Wow, you have opened my mind, and I'm panicking while trying to close it.
2: Hey, come and smoke a joint with me. I'll open up your mind even further.
1: Whoop, sounds like somebody's got the opening line of their dating profile.

0: 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More phone calls, because the ringing ain't just in my head.
1: Well, I appreciate you calling the show.
2: Oh, yeah. I follow you on Facebook and everything, you know.
1: Oh, you do? Okay, I better get an address for the apology card. Where should I send it?
2: Nowhere. I'll just, you know, annoy you on there.
1: Oh, you're going to annoy me on Facebook?
2: Yeah.
1: You're a human Farmville invite. But, you know, Facebook is an easy place to find me. I'm on Facebook all the time, right up until I drop the phone on my face while lying in bed.
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It's the Greg B. Harrell Show. We talk weird music industry stuff. Sometimes that's music industry financials. Okay, so how much are the major record labels earning during a year? Oof. Well, if you combine the big ones like Sony, Universal, Warner, it's a massive number. 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Or $15 William, if you want to be formal about this.

0: It's 98 Rock. You know, when you call this radio show, your phone is probably like, oh, finally a break from the emojis.
1: Hey, buddy, how are you?
0: Hey, I'm satisfactory. Like, I mean, as a grade, I'd be a C+.
1: Good. I love your show. You know why? Because when I'm all alone, you always talk to the audience, so I feel like you're talking to me, you know?
0: Well, I'd rather be talking to you than talking to myself again. I do enough of that alone in my bed.
1: No, really. That's why people sit in their car and listen to me. That's why, because you talk to them. No one else will talk to them.
0: That's my new tagline for the program. The Greg B. Harrell Show. Nobody else will talk to you. Well, no, but seriously, I do appreciate hearing kind words. There truly is a first for everything.
1: Yeah, that's what it is. And, like, I mean, I'm sitting alone in my car smoking, listening.

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0: And, you know, you do, and you're really nice.
1: Yes, thank you. I am nice. And in the winter, I'm an icicle.

0: 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And if it's not that, it's at Greg B. Harrell Show. I never understand why people get floor to ceiling windows. 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
18: 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Purple rises on Thursday, November 5th versus the Jaguars. And darkness falls on Monday, November 16th against the Chargers as the Darkness Helmet makes its debut. White noise, purple rising, darkness falls. 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
1: Friday morning on Justin Scott and Spiegel, we're going to talk to Brett Hollander about the Baltimore Orioles. Paul Mann is going to check in with us to get ready for the Trifecta Food Truck and Music Festival. Who do you have in your phone that's no longer with us? Turns out our contact list in the phone, bit of a graveyard. And I cracked myself right in the you-know-what in front of Kobe yesterday. To everybody's laughter and hilarity, I hit the ground in unbelievable pain. When's the last time you destroyed yourself in the crotch? Friday on Justin Scott and Spiegel.

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0: Crick and Marianne afternoons.
1: And all kinds of